0: Bronze coach Darius Boyd says Billy Slater has left the squad in a great place. One of Origin's greatest try scorers is no stranger to coaching, enjoying recent success with the Queensland under 19 side. When it comes to the Maroons, Boyd says there's no need to reinvent the wheel.
1: Yeah, it's not broken, so don't fix it. It's about putting my spin on it. Have those conversations with a lot of those key people in my life that have the best interest for Queensland to make sure that myself and the squad, you know, continue on that legacy and do Queensland and the state proud.
0: In NRL last night, the South Sydney Rabbitohs secured a home final, beating Sydney Roosters 50-20 at Sydney's football stadium. Earlier, the Dolphins narrowly defeated the Gold Coast Titans 24-20 on the Gold Coast. In the NBL Blitz, Melbourne United defeated Perth Wildcats by 15 points. The Sydney Kings too good for New Zealand Breakers. Australian Independent Radio News.
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3: Hello, folks. Just picking up the weather report here. A bit of a delay. It's Saturday, the 5th of September this morning, and we're going to see a top today of 18 degrees. Very high chance of showers becoming less likely in the evening. And a surprise to me, the chance of a thunderstorm in the morning and afternoon, possibly severe with damaging winds. And overnight last night, the minimum temperature was 12.5 degrees at 9 p.m. last night, would you believe? Anyway, the overnight low was 11. The overnight low is going to be 11 on Sunday for the coming night. And then 17 degrees expected top for Sunday and a shower or two. Then Monday, 16, a shower or two. Tuesday, 17, partly cloudy. Wednesday, 13, possible shower. And here at the Radio Eastern Studios in Croydon, we're sitting on 15.5 degrees, so we're only a couple of degrees or so away from our expected top of 18 today.
4: OK, Venus?
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Hello everyone, Stephen Spicer here at Radio Eastern presenting Saturday Sounds this morning. Thank you very much for tuning in, folks out there. It's going to be a 3-hour long haul flight. Well, it's long for radio anyway. Yes, 3 hours. I'm here till 1 p.m. today, and I'm sure you'll be out and about doing busy things on Saturday, so just enjoy what you can of the show as we go along. And just like to thank Colin and Doug for the local sports roundup here in the Outer East. So thanks, guys. Great show as usual. And I've got Jeff Fowles with me here in the office this morning. So fellow presenter of mine here at Radio Eastern, getting the thumbs up there from Jeff. So he can take phone calls today, 9722 9981. And the SMS line is always open. That's 0485 866 981, and that pops up, as you know, right in front before my very eyes here in the studio. So, yes, thanks for joining the show this morning. We're streaming, of course, and we're broadcasting on FM 98.1, and we're also available on Listen Back from at the station website. Yes, so if you use a service like iHeartRadio, you have to jump out of that and go to the station website, and you can listen back to any shows on Radio Eastern for a couple of weeks. So I'm getting into detail too much there, I fear. We've got the radiogram segment in the second hour this morning, and Pam from Heathmont sent me a funny message last week about the radiogram segment. She said that she had to turn the vacuum cleaner off, rushed to turn it off for fear of missing any little nuance to do with the radiogram segment. So that's my vision, folks, of you out there during the radiogram segment, is all these vacuum cleaners across the outer east of Melbourne will stop all at one time. Anyway, I hope your Saturday morning is more than just a vacuum cleaner.

So dreamy, don't you think? But still has a lot of drive and rhythm to it. That was Azure Rider from the Northern Beaches of Sydney area, and her song North Star, released earlier this year. And Azure, I knew it meant blue, but I thought I'd better check it out. So I looked it up while it was playing. Yes, phoned a friend, of course, my internet friend. Yes, it is blue, but a bit more than that. It's a vibrant shade of blue, and indeed, Azure, you are vibrant. So perfect naming there. And to open the show today was a classic from Dean Martin, Nobody's Baby Again, traditional pop from 1966. And I see it was written by Baker Knight, which means nothing to me. But he also wrote The Wonder of You by Elvis Presley. So that's a bit of a connection there for the writer of Nobody's Baby Again. And I'm in a very salubrious studio number 2 here in Croydon on Radio Eastern 98.1 FM, streaming via the internet as well. And yes, so it's Stephen Spicer here, and it's you that's out there.

0: Billy Joe Spears. Whenever I hear that name, I think of her other single, On the Blanket on the Ground. Today, style was a little bit similar. The track was What I've Got in Mind, and it was released in 1976 on the album of the same name. So it was side one, track one on the album. And before that, we had Tommy James and the Shondells with Crimson and Clover, a track that I'm sure you're all familiar with, made it to number four in Australia in 1966. And we're nearly up to 24 minutes past 10 on Radio Eastern. It's Stephen Spicer here with you this morning.
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0: So there's a performance coming up titled Mission to the Moon. This will be at the Knox Community Arts Centre in Bayswater. Mission to the Moon takes you on a captivating journey with three quirky, acrobatic astronauts, blending circus artistry, clowning, and real space science. Inspired by NASA's upcoming Artemis program, which will see humans once again step foot on the moon, this show imagines jugglers defying gravity and tumbling among the stars with a mix of classic circus skills, laughter, and exciting space facts. Mission to the Moon offers a fresh, imaginative take on our fascination with space. So whereabouts? Well, it's the Knox Community Arts Centre in Bayswater is where this will be held. Thursday, the 1st of October is the date. That's an easy one to remember, isn't it? And starts, there's two sessions, and 11 a.m. is one time given and 2 p.m. So it looks like there's two sessions there, and the cost is $22, concession $20, and family $68. Family for four people or more, imagine $68. You can contact the Knox Community Arts Centre team during business hours on 9729 7287 if you've got any inquiries about this, or you can also go to their website and drill down to the art section on the knox.vic.gov.au website. Too many dots for me there. Phone number again in case you need it, 9729 7287 during business hours.

0: Lashings of reverberation and echo on that one. Yes, heaps of echo on the drums as well. It's all part of the wall of sound that Phil Spector came up with in the mid-1960s. I Can Tina Turner, Save the Last Dance for Me, from 1966, from their album, guess what, River Deep, Mountain High. That sort of goes well with that as well. Yes, that was a cover of the original version, which was The Drifters in 1960. And before that, we had Brian Cadd and Glenn Shorrock from the album The Story of Sharkey and Cadman from 2013, Home on a Monday. And, of course, we all remember the Little River Band version of that from the late 1970s. So something a bit different there, good different from Brian Cadd and Glenn Shorrock. 26 minutes to 11, Stephen Spicer in Studio 2 at Radio Eastern today.
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0: Thank you, Eda. Got to tune in on Wednesdays. And I guess commiserations, Eda. I know you had a great night at the MCG, but the Blues didn't make the distance, so sorry about that. I wish the match was a good deal closer. That would have been better.

0: Oh, Chuck, that was so short. 1 minute, 50 seconds only. Chuck Berry from 1960, Let It Rock. And before Chuck, we heard something much more close to home. That was Carla Geneva. I think she's from Western Australia. I've lost it from my notes here. But I Still Think About You, released in July this year. And she's won the Western Australian Music Song of the Year multiple times and has also won the Vander & Young Global Songwriting Competition for the Emerging Songwriter Prize. So great track there, high quality music from Carla Geneva from Western Australia. 20 minutes to 11 here on Radio Eastern, and this is Stephen Spicer with Saturday Sounds.
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0: There's an event coming up, which is a walk around near Lilydale Lake. The event is 16 days of activism against gender-based violence. And Bondawan Willem Aboriginal Healing Service, that's BWAHS, is bringing the Global 16 Days of Activism Against Gender-Based Violence campaign to Lilydale. Join us at Lilydale Lake as we walk together to stand against family and gender-based violence and show our support for safer, stronger communities. 16 Days of Activism is a global movement bringing people and organisations together to raise awareness, challenge violence and call for an end to violence against women and children. This year, BAWHS is bringing that movement into our local community, and we want you to walk with us. Come along with your family, friends, colleagues or community group. Whether you walk the whole way or simply come down to show your support, everyone is welcome. Following the walk, we'll come together for food, connection and community. So come along, walk with us, stand with us. Lilydale Lake, Thursday, the 26th of November. And the time is from 10 a.m. through to 1 p.m. So Thursday, the 26th of November there. No costs around this, totally free. And if you have any inquiries about this, you can call 0427 772 983. That's 0427 772 983.

Too much too early on a Saturday. Tiny Topsy from 1957. Oh, shucks, baby. And before Tiny, we heard Sunderland Brothers and Quiver with Arms of Mary. 12 minutes to 11 now.

Though death and darkness gather all about me, and my ship be torn apart upon the sea.

Roger Whittaker, first there with The Last Farewell. It was a big hit in Australia, number three in 1975. And then, of course, The Supremes and I Hear a Symphony, Diana Ross on lead vocals, of course.

A lovely ending on that. Contemporary country track there by Kiana Tomic, and she's up from Wollongong Way, and she's written and performed that for us today. It's her debut single that was released in July this year, only a couple of months ago. Kiana Tomic and Velvet. Very descriptive storytelling in that one, and a great result by Kiana.

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1: Hello, I'm Kim Cartwright. An Australian disaster response team is now on the ground in Nepal with AFP victim identification specialists also arriving today. Nelson Scott reports from Kathmandu.
2: An Australian team comprised mostly of drone specialists touched down here in the capital overnight. The team will assist local authorities with search and rescue operations following a catastrophic glacier collapse. AFP victim identification experts will also arrive in Kathmandu today to help the relatives of the Australians still missing and collect DNA. In a positive development, two workers have been rescued alive after being trapped for 9 days in hydropower tunnels. Bystanders cheered as Nepali authorities pulled the men out of the facility. Hundreds of other employees remain missing across various plants. Nelson Scott, Kathmandu.
1: The Queensland Premier has met with the US Vice President in Washington, seeking to convince the leader to visit the Sunshine State. David Crisafulli spoke with JD Vance about Queensland's critical minerals, leveraging Washington's push to strengthen its commercial and defence sectors. The Premier invited the Vice President to visit Queensland when Australia hosts the next Quad Summit. Two teenage girls have been charged after an alleged stabbing outside a school in Sydney's West. The 17-year-old girl was hospitalised in a serious condition with multiple stab wounds after a brawl in Blacktown yesterday afternoon. Following inquiries, police arrested two girls aged 15 and 17. The older teen charged with wound with intent to cause grievous bodily harm. North Queensland grazier Darryl Young has been found guilty of murdering his three neighbours. The victims were shot dead at the front gate of his farm in Bogie in 2022. The decision was handed down after more than 14 hours of deliberation, bringing a four-week murder trial to an end. The H5 bird flu continues to spread in Victoria, with a fox confirmed to have died from the strain at Torquay. The virus is also suspected to have killed a dolphin at Lawn. Three people have been charged with almost 100 drug trafficking offences in Brisbane South. Police pulled over a female driver in Holland Park earlier this week, leading to a search warrant at South Brisbane, where various illicit drugs were seized. Two women, aged 38 and 50, were charged with a combined 82 drug-related offences. Meantime, a 36-year-old male driver was yesterday caught speeding in Sunnybank Hills and possessing drugs. He's facing 12 charges and is scheduled to appear in court on Monday. Australia's housing affordability has slumped to its lowest ever level, according to two new sets of data. Both REA Group and the Housing Industry Association's affordability indicators slipped in the June quarter. Some of the biggest hits were to prospective buyers in smaller capitals, while Sydney remains the nation's least affordable city. One of Queensland's biggest art and cultural celebrations is back, with Brisbane Festival officially launching its 2026 program. The month-long celebration offers more than 700 performances and includes the highly popular River Fire Spectacular. Artistic director Ebony Bott says there's a wide variety of events, from sunrise dance parties to Fijian acrobatics, an AFLW game, and everything in between.
3: I can tell you that when you program something and then you see audiences responding, it just fills you joy that you go, something is hitting the spot, which is fantastic. Just the interest, the curiosity, the generosity, it's really special.
1: This is AIR National News. First up, tennis. The action continues at Flushing Meadows as AIR Sports' Paul Walsh reports.
4: Day 6 at the Billie Jean King Tennis Centre will see players battling it out for places in the fourth round. Women's third seed Jessica Pegula booked her place with a 3-set win over Leila Fernandez from Canada, as did men's number 2 seed Carlos Alcaraz, who was too good for Wu Zhibing from China, while Arina Sabalenka and Marta Kostyuk were also straight sets winners. Still to come in the evening session, the much-anticipated return of the Williams sisters to Arthur Ashe Stadium, where they secured the women's doubles titles in 1999 and 2009. That will be followed by the clash between the men's number 8 seed Ben Shelton and Canada's Denis Shapovalov. Paul Walsh for AIR Sport.
1: In AFL, Geelong have ended Carlton's miracle season with a 14-23-107-11-8-74 win at the MCG. Blues coach Josh Fraser says after a tough year, they'll be striving for better next year.
5: We certainly don't want to be a club that lives in mediocrity. So, again, acknowledgement of the work that's been put in. The players deserve a lot of credit. So do our staff and our coaching group. But we don't want to be a club that is satisfied with finishing 8th.
1: To NRL, Jai Arrow celebrated his 100th game for South Sydney Rabbitohs with an emphatic 50-20 win over the Roosters. It secured the Rabbitohs a home final. Earlier, the Dolphins narrowly defeated Gold Coast Titans 24-20. Australian Independent Radio News.
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6: 18 degrees expected top today. Very high chance of showers becoming less likely in the evening. The chance of a thunderstorm in the morning and afternoon, and possibly severe with damaging winds if there's any thunderstorms there. And overnight tonight we'll see a minimum of 11, and then for Sunday during the day a top of 17 degrees and a shower or two on Sunday. Monday, shower or two again and 16. Tuesday, 17 and partly cloudy. Wednesday, 13 and a possible shower. And the current temperature here in Croydon has come up half a degree in the last hour. It's now sitting on 16 degrees on the red bulb thermometer just outside the studio door here in Croydon. Well, welcome along to the second hour of Saturday Sounds today. It's Stephen Spicer here at Radio Eastern. I hope you're enjoying the show, hoping it's doing something for you. We had Peggy Lee just before the news. Just squeezed her in, really, didn't I? A bit cheeky. But her track of only 1 minute and 50 seconds made it in, just scraped in there. And I've got Jeff Fowles with me here in the office today, fellow presenter here at Radio Eastern, and he's taking calls, of course, to help out with the show. 9722 9981 for anything about the show, the music, or any of the community aspects of the announcements and things that we put to air here at Radio Eastern during the show. And SMS line's always open on 0485 866 981. And, oh, actually, we had a couple of SMS messages. Just like to thank Ray from Doncaster. Glad to know you're enjoying the show today, Ray, and loving the mix. And also Jeff from Wanturna. Loves the scintillating songs. I had to look up scintillating. Is it really? I hope it is, Jeff. Thank you very much. So that probably pretty much covers it all off. I think we'll jump straight back into the musical program with Marvin Gaye. I should say, a couple of tracks away, we're doing the radiogram segment, but Marvin Gaye for now.

Yes, I very much enjoy Anne Kirkpatrick's voice, Broken, Leadin', Hurtin' Heart, from her album Out of the Blue from 1991, recorded at the ABC Studios in Sydney. And that also reminds me that I bought that CD at the ABC shop in Chadstone, Chaddy's Shopping Centre. Come home from work, down to Chaddy for a bit of dinner. That was the scenario in the food court, and then on to the ABC shop to pick up the latest CDs there. So yes, memories about buying Out of the Blue by Anne Kirkpatrick. And Marvin Gaye opened the hour of Saturday, second hour of Saturday Sounds for us today. How Sweet It Is to Be Loved by You from 1994. Yes, released late 1984 on Motown. So, because it's on Motown, the Andantes were doing backing vocals and the Funk Brothers were doing the instrumentation for Marvin Gaye there. Just 14 minutes past 11 here on Radio Eastern, 14 minutes past 11 in the outer east of Melbourne as well.

0: Don't try this at home. You should not be up on the kitchen table doing go-go dancing, but that's the image I've got. Dusty Springfield, can you imagine being early in your career and that track is your debut solo single for the British market? Dusty Springfield and I Only Want to Be With You. Yes, top quality, number one, number six in Australia, actually, but top quality music there for a debut single. And we had the Rolling Stones before that, a very mild version, I suppose, of You'd Better Move On. And it was a live recording, as you heard there at the end. It was recorded by the BBC. And the track was written by Arthur Alexander. Arthur Alexander actually did a version of that, which I kind of like as well. And I read that the lyrics were inspired by Arthur Alexander's real-life situation, in which his girlfriend and a future wife already had a boyfriend. So, yes, I suppose that makes it a classic love triangle, I suppose. It's 21 minutes past 11 here on Radio Eastern.
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0: Yes, it's time for the Radio Eastern Radiogram. Turn all those vacuum cleaners off. Well, that's what happened to Pam from Heathmont last week. She got caught with a vacuum cleaner running while the Radiogram segment was running. Anyway, we are going to listen to two pieces of plastic, two vinyl 45 RPM records, as usual, on the automatic turntable of the Radiogram. Yes, it's all warmed up and ready to go. It's been a bit naughty lately, as I mentioned last week, so I hope it starts. I think recalcitrant's that word, isn't it? A word that sticks in everybody's mind from decades ago. So today we've got first 45 is Dawn, Tie Yellow Ribbon. It's on a Bell Records 45, and Tony Orlando does lead vocals with Dawn, and it was a worldwide hit for sure. In 1973, the fact that it was top 10 in 10 countries kind of qualifies it for being a worldwide hit. In number Australia, it went to number one. So that's the first 45. You'll hear the turntable drop down. It's pick up at the start, and then you'll hear the mechanisms drop down the second 45, which is Olivia Newton-John, If You Love Me, Let Me Know, written by John Rostel, who also wrote Let Me Be There, a couple of tracks that had a similar character to them. In fact, it would be well worth playing Let Me Be There on the Radiogram. But for this week, it's If You Love Me, Let Me Know. It was a 1974 hit for Olivia Newton-John. And I had a note here that John Rostel joined The Shadows in 1963. That's the writer of the track, was a member of The Shadows at some point in time. So here we go. Let's hope it kicks off smoothly with the Radiogram and these two 45s.

0: Yes, the automatic turntable just finishing up there with those 245s. Olivia Newton-John, If You Love Me, Let Me Know, and Dawn with Ty Yellow Ribbon and Tony Orlando on lead vocals. And I was talking to Tony Kenyon here from Radio Eastern just while the music was playing, and I relayed this story about my dad at Christmas time. So I had thought I'd mention this to air. It's probably going to take up a whole song worth of time, which is a bit embarrassing. But anyway, I got Roy Orbison Penny Arcade for Christmas in 1969, and my dad couldn't play it on his turntable because it was a, inverted commas, proper turntable used for proper broadcasting, and it only ran at 33 RPM. It was Australian made. Anyway, of course, us kids around then also had a collection of Corgi fantastic cars from the UK, model cars. And my dad pulled a tyre off one of my Corgi cars and put the tyre onto the motor capstan in the turntable, at which point the turntable then ran faster than 45 RPM, which still wasn't good enough. So out came the kitchen knife or some sharp implement like this, maybe a bit of sandpaper was involved, and he ground down the tyre to the right diameter so that the turntable would run at 45 RPM. And I was so thrilled. I'd never heard Roy Orbison played on a proper record player until then. I'd only had a very cheap thing in my bedroom. And Roy Orbison, it was like he was in the room to hear him on Dad's proper turntable. So there. That's a bit of a long story, but have a giggle, because I guess what I take from that is I think people these days possibly don't get involved with the bits and pieces of stuff that are made, because it's just too hard to change something and fiddle around with it. You just have to go with as built. But in those days, things were built in a way that they could be adapted and modified. So anyway, that's a little lament for me here at Radio Eastern. Now, I think I've got a couple of things to get through here before we jump back into music.
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0: This week is National Asthma Week, and the aim is to highlight that 1 in 5 Australian women live with asthma. And women experience more than twice the number of asthma-related deaths compared to men. However, there is expert advice available. New research explores how asthma impacts new mothers and their choices around feeding their infants during the first 12 months of life. So this announcement is to encourage you to contact the Hunter Medical Research Institute and Taylor Kingham regarding National Asthma Week. The contact number is 0452 598 512. So, yes, National Asthma Week running, and the contact number for the Hunter Medical Research Institute and Taylor Kingham about anything to do with asthma and any expert advice around being pregnant at the same time. Contact Taylor Kingham on 0452 598 512 at the Hunter Medical Research Institute.

0: L.R. Johnson, That's What You Gotta Do. Some 1956 rhythm and blues. She was American jazz and blues vocalist as well as R&B. And that was not only issued on a 45, it was also issued on a 78. And I find that kind of incongruent, really. Such, well, I'm going to use a very old-fashioned word here, such hip music on a 78 spinning around at a great speed of knots just seems like a funny thing to me. Then, before Ella, we heard Bruce Springsteen with a ballad, Sad Eyes, from 1990. And I see that the ARIA stats, that's the Australian Recording Institute Association, they listed it as peaking. Well, really, it just blipped below the horizon, really, because it made it only to 104, number 104 on the chart in the year 2000. That's why I say it blipped below the horizon. But I think it's a good track. Very easy to listen to Bruce Springsteen doing a ballad, and that's exactly what we got. We're at 18 minutes to midday, and I've been a little bit lazy here, or disorganised would be a better word. Just backtracking through some contacts here today, people ringing in or messaging in. Dion, thank you very much for your call in today. I hope you're having a great day and have a good afternoon. I can see a bit of blue sky now, Dion, so who knows. And Pam from Heathmont enjoyed the radiogram segment and the Tie a Yellow Ribbon track. It's a while since I've heard it too, Pam. And also Paul from Mafra is enjoying the show today as well, Mafra down Gippsland way. So we know our streaming service will get you down nearly anywhere, of course, and I'm sure that that's what Paul is doing down in Mafra. And also there's a phone message from, an SMS message from Lucy and Joe in Donvale. Hello, Lucy and Joe. And you've reminded me that tomorrow was Father's Day. I hadn't actually cottoned on. Sometimes I'm a bit dim-witted. Lucy. But anyway, thanks, Lucy and Joe, and have a great day tomorrow with all your preparations today. Thank you very much. Now, I'm completely at sea here, and before we go to music, a little bit to do here.
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Two of Each is the group there with Trinity Street, and as far as I can figure out, the vocals were Mandy Moore or Amanda Campbell Moore on vocals. They had some lineup changes over the years. And that was on Pye Records from 1969, written by well-known music writers Jackie Trent and Tony Hatch. And before Two of Each, we heard Kim Bastian. Well, the well-known melody for sure. Man gratuliert mir was the track title, and congratulations, of course, is the translation, roughly. And Cliff Richard did it in 1968, but we heard a cover version there from 2013. So you know it's a happy track, even though you didn't know the vocals. About 9 and a bit minutes to midday now, right here on Radio Eastern.

have to confess, I kind of rediscovered Nat King Cole about a year ago. So there's another great track from him, Silky Smooth, isn't he? I'm Going to Sit Right Down and Write Myself a Letter, from 1963. And before that was local lass Julia Messenger from Melbourne. She's a singer, songwriter, producer, arranger. She's multi-talented and she's produced that wonderful track, The Way I Do. It's super cinematic and haunting. Congratulations, Julia.

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1: Hello, I'm Kim Cartwright. Families are being warned to expect higher prices for produce as farm workers from overseas struggle to get visas. The so-called go slow is affecting skilled ag workers as well as working holiday makers. Shadow Federal Agriculture Minister Darren Chester says the pause is hurting.
2: Australian families are already experiencing a cost of living crisis, and now this uncertainty for Australian farmers is adding to their own risks at a time when they were already under pressure due to the fuel and fertiliser prices. Now, farmers weren't consulted about the decision to go slow on visa applications, and I don't think the government understands the full impacts.
1: Toxic mushroom cook Erin Patterson's lawyers claim a juror or jury keeper leaked information to the media, claiming one of the jurors was allowed to watch a Carlton-Collingwood game during the trial last year. 51-year-old Patterson returned to court yesterday to challenge her life sentence for fatally poisoning three relatives at a family lunch. If her appeal succeeds, the court could overturn her convictions, order a new trial, or acquit her completely. The Coalition and One Nation are both expected to fight Labor's social media regulations to be unveiled next week on the grounds of free speech. The Prime Minister is due to outline a digital duty of care, which would give Australians the right to opt out of social media algorithms. Tech entrepreneurs have also voiced opposition to the reforms. WA is no longer the most affordable state in Australia, according to a new report. RealEstate.com's housing affordability report shows WA's rapid growth in prices means Victoria is now becoming a more affordable place to buy a home. Economist Luke Redman says a WA household earning $130,000 a year could only afford 10% of the homes sold in the 2026 financial year.
3: It's still the second most affordable state in the country because of the relatively higher incomes that occur in the state, which have kind of offset partially the really strong price growth that you've seen in Western Australia recently. It's been driven by an increase in demand.
1: A teenage girl is due in court today, one of two charged over the alleged stabbing in Sydney's West. A 17-year-old girl was hospitalised in a serious condition with multiple stab wounds after a brawl outside a Blacktown school yesterday. Two girls aged 15 and 17 have been charged with affray. The older teen will also face a charge of wounding with intent to cause grievous bodily harm. A man is in custody and two people are injured after a police chase through Perth's northern suburbs. The pursuit ended about 2:30 yesterday afternoon in Doubleview when a utility crashed into a bus at the intersection of Huntress and Scarborough Beach Roads. Witnesses say a man was tasered and arrested after he got out of the utility. A man in his 30s was injured in the incident and a woman in her 30s, a passenger on the bus, has required hospital treatment. A dairy producer from Kajua in Victoria's northeast has been named Footy's favourite farmer for 2026. Elise Hill has been nominated for going above and beyond for her local club in the Upper Murray. She says socialising is important.
4: Because farming can be quite lonely at times. Sometimes you only get out of things what you put into them. So why not be involved in any way you can, even if it's just going along to training night and having a chat with a few of the people there, your neighbours, friends, whoever.
1: This is AIR National News. First up, tennis. The action continues at Flushing Meadows as AIR Sports' Paul Walsh reports.
5: D6 at the Billie Jean King Tennis Centre will see players battling it out for places in the fourth round. Women's third seed Jessica Pegula booked her place with a three-set win over Leila Fernandez from Canada, as did men's number two seed Carlos Alcaraz, who was too good for Wu Zhibing from China, while Arina Sabalenka and Marta Kostyuk were also straight sets winners. Still to come in the evening session, the much-anticipated return of the Williams sisters to Arthur Ashe Stadium, where they secured the women's doubles titles in 1999 and 2009. That will be followed by the clash between the men's number 8 seed Ben Shelton and Canada's Denis Shapovalov. Paul Walsh for AIR Sport.
1: In AFL, Geelong have ended Carlton's miracle season with a 14-23-107 to 11-8-74 win at the MCG. Blues coach Josh Fraser says after a tough year, they'll be striving for better next year.
6: We certainly don't want to be a club that lives in mediocrity. So, again, acknowledgement of the work that's been put in. The players deserve a lot of credit. So do our staff and our coaching group. But we don't want to be a club that is satisfied with finishing eighth.
1: To NRL, Jai Arrow celebrated his 100th game for South Sydney Rabbitohs with an emphatic 50-20 win over the Roosters. It secured the Rabbitohs a home final. Earlier, the Dolphins narrowly defeated Gold Coast Titans 24-20. Australian Independent Radio News.
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7: 18 degrees, expected top today, windy, very high chance of showers, becoming less likely in the evening, and the chance of a thunderstorm in the afternoon, possibly severe with damaging winds. Then for Sunday, we'll see an overnight low of around 11 and then a top of 17 for Sunday and a shower or two throughout the day. And then Monday, 16, shower or two. Tuesday, 17, partly cloudy. Wednesday, 13, possible shower. And the thermometer here at Radio Eastern, well, it's on 18.5 degrees, which means we've exceeded our expected maximum today of 18. So what am I going to do? Am I going to update the expected maximum? Or it's too hard for me. I can't figure it out. The point is, it's kind of 18.5. I think because it's a northerly wind running, or slightly northerly, probably what's the reason behind the slightly mild wind that is coming in at the moment. Well, hello there. This is Stephen Spicer. I'm at Radio Eastern and presenting Saturday Sounds through until 1 p.m. today. And, of course, the EFNL football show will follow me at 1 p.m. And Rob Isles is in the studio now getting all prepared to anchor the EFNL football broadcast for this afternoon. So welcome along. I hope you enjoy the rest of the show. A couple of messages came in, actually. We've got Jeff. Oh, yes, he liked The Way I Do by Julie Messenger. Thank you, Jeff. And Ellie from Muralbark loved the stories around 45 RPM records and things, and also enjoyed the track in German, played soon after that. I think it was Congratulations was the track name, but it was in German. So thank you, Ellie, for your message. And I've got Jeff Fowles here, a fellow presenter in the office here this morning, having a chat with Rob Isles right as we speak. But you can ring him at any time on 9722 9981, and the SMS line is open, the hotline, 0485 866 981. I think I've got everything covered now. At least I think I do. We'll see.

From Sydney, Azure Rider released in August. Heck, that was just last month, wasn't it? Just weeks ago. Azure Rider and Pipe Dream of California. And before Azure, we heard Sam Cooke with another Saturday Night. That's exactly what's going on tonight. It's another one. Just I'm a bit older, I guess. I think you might be a bit older as well. We're all a bit older. Silly thoughts, really. So Sam Cooke actually wrote another Saturday Night, and he wrote a few of his tracks, and that one was written when he was staying in a hotel in the UK, and curiously there were no female guests were allowed, so it's kind of a traditional thinking about hotels there. And another Saturday Night, it peaked at number 10 in Australia. And the other little interesting fact, I didn't know Hal Blaine did the drums for that. Well, Hal Blaine was a very famous session drummer, very high quality and recognised drummer on that track for Sam Cooke. And coming up to 12:15 here on Radio Eastern.

0: I do enjoy these Europop style songs, but I can tell you what is happening while it is playing. Well, I'm sitting here in the studio reading the title, wondering how to pronounce it. And I can either give up and just give you the translation, or I can practice it while she sings it. So that's what's going on, sort of like I'm in a language laboratory trying to learn the language. Anyway, I'm going to have a go. A la même heure is what she sang at the same time is the translation. And it is from the 1960s. Sheila was the performer, born in 1945, so she would have been about 20 in the 1960s, so it all kind of fits and hangs together. French pop singer who became successful in the 60s and 70s, Sheila. And before that, Brian Cadd with a track that I adore of his, Too Young, A Tall Slim Boy and His Bride. That's from 1973, played from the album. You could probably hear a couple of marks and scratches on the album. The album name was Power Bram. It was his second studio album, and the album peaked at number 5 in Australia in 1974. Yes, Brian Cadd and Too Young.
1: The Roy Orbison story. From his initial success in the 60s to the resurgence of his career in latter years, Roy Orbison's voice remained remarkable. His unique songs conveyed vulnerability, fun, love and loss. Starring Mark Shelley, whose brilliant portrayal of the character and extraordinary vocals of Roy brings audiences to their feet. The Roy Orbison Story.
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0: There's a show coming up at the Knox Community Arts Centre on the 9th of October. It's called Domesticity. Domesticity is a beautiful and heartwarming show that will touch you where you live, at home. It is built around a stunning cycle of deeply personal songs about marriage, babies, love, tolerance, decency, and the complexity of modern life. It is a sublime study of tenderness and vulnerability. Backed by some of Australia's most sensitive musicians, Fred Smith brings his trademark subtlety, wit and observation to bear on the quiet struggles in our lives, the houses we live in, the children we raise and the marriages we hope to sustain. These songs will resonate long after the gig has been gone, and this is going to be on at the Community Arts Centre in Bayswater, Friday the 9th of October at 7:30. And for more details, please ring 9729 7287. That's 9729 7287. And it's running at the Community Arts Centre, Knox Community Arts Centre. So I think that will be a business hours type of number, 9729 7287. I know I've done it 3 times. 2 is enough and 3 is too much or something like that. There's a saying, I'm sure. Okay, don't distract yourself, Stephen. We've got Australian music track now, Angel Cake by Kissing the Flint.

0: I feel like his vocal is halfway between Brooke Benton and Nat King Cole. I capture a bit of both in that. It's actually Wade Fleming's from 1960. It's a bit of obscure rock, rhythm and blues. We were going to say rock and roll, but no. It's rhythm and blues, and it's obscure. I stick my neck out and say you've never heard it before. Wade Fleming's and Whoops Now. And before that, we had Kissing the Flint was the group, and the track title was Angel Cake, recorded in Blaidnock in southwest Scotland. Yes, I looked it up on the map, and there it is on the southwest side. Kissing the Flint is, lighting a spark, either creatively with your music or emotionally with your music. It can do both. With Kissing the Flint, it's an old way of saying lighting a fire. It is 29 minutes to 1 here on Radio Eastern. This is Stephen Spicer with you this afternoon, down to the last 30 minutes, and it'll be the EFNL football show to follow me at 1 p.m. today.
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0: Well, we've got two grand finals going to air and being played here in the Outer East, going to air on Radio Eastern. The first one is today from the Wally Chew Reserve Infantry Gully. It's a Division 3 grand final, and it's Donvale versus the Basin. And then same deal on Sunday, and that will be a Division 4 grand final being played at the East Ringwood Reserve. And in Division 4, it's Warrandyte versus Bulleen Templestowe. So the EFNL football show starts at 1 p.m. Rob Isles is anchoring it here at the station. At 1:15, there's the pre-match coverage beforehand. And then at 2:20, that's game time, and it all gets going from 2:20. And that is the schedule for both afternoons here on Radio Eastern, covering the EFNL finals in this case for the weekend.

0: Straight out of the swinging London sound, that would be, that is Peanut with Thank Goodness for the Rain from 1965, alas, who came from Trinidad but was based in the UK. Only five singles to her career. I think it could have been so much more, really, because she's got an extremely competent voice. So I suppose could have, should have been more for Peanut and Thank Goodness from the Rain. And before Peanut, I have to flip the page back to, it was the Eagles. I should be more organised, shouldn't I? Get my pencil out. The Eagles, Tequila Sunrise, written by Don Henley and Glenn Frey from the Eagles, and that was a hit in 1973. And that brings us up to 22 minutes to 1, 22 minutes to the EFNL football show at 1 p.m. with Rob Isles.
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0: The Lilydale Athenaeum Theatre will be presenting a musical comedy, Dirty Rotten Scoundrels, for 3 weeks during, September. There will be 11 evening shows and 4 matinees. Ticket prices include sherry on arrival, program, tea and coffee at interval, and sparkling wine and juice at the end of the show. 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Box office is Mondays, Tuesdays and Fridays only, 10 a.m. to 2 p.m. For any more information about this, you can contact Lucy Morris at the office on 9735 1777. So that's during office hours number. So Lucy on 9735 1777.

Pretty layback Dire Straits and Mark Knopfler with something different there. The Trawlerman's Song. And before that, Dana Winner with a Dutch language ballad from 1999.

It's time for me to say my farewells today. I'd just like to thank Denise from Croydon and Graham from Croydon also for contacting Jeff. Thanks for your message. Thank you, everybody, for listening in today. We just heard Dusty Springfield, Chain to a Memory, and the Ovations before that with I Need a Lot of Lovin'. And also, thanks for any of the calls that you made into the station and to Jeff for helping out in the office today. He gets a lot of enjoyment and fun from chatting to people during the show, so that's great to have that feedback through Jeff. Time for me to go. EFNL Footy Show next. I'll be back next week. Ciao from Stephen Spicer. Well, ciao from Stephen Spicer now.

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2: Well, we have 17 degrees at the moment, on our way to our expected top of 18. We're almost there. Well, today, cloudy, very high chance of showers, becoming less likely in the evening. There is the chance of a thunderstorm in the afternoon, possibly severe with damaging winds. Winds northerly, 35 to 50 kilometres an hour, turning west to northwesterly, 25 to 40 kilometres an hour in the late evening. But for all of that, sun protection is recommended from now up until 2:10 p.m. with the UV index predicted to reach 4, which is moderate. Now let's look at what's happening on Father's Day. After an overnight low of 11, expected top tomorrow of 17, it'll be cloudy with a shower or two. We could get up to 3 mils of rain tomorrow. For Monday, a shower or two, partly cloudy, and expected top of 16. Partly cloudy on Tuesday, and expected top of 17. And for Wednesday, a possible shower, cloudy, and an expected top of 13. Just cooling down a little bit. But that's the way that it goes. And that's your weather update for this hour on Radio Eastern 98.1, your voice in the outer east.

And of course, that is our theme to the Eastern Football Netball League football broadcast this afternoon. But before we get into the nitty-gritties about it, huge thanks to Steve Spicer for his always fabulous program. An infinite variety of music, stuff maybe we haven't heard of or haven't heard of for years, and actually we're all rocking around out there to that Elton John song. So that was great, Steve. A fabulous way to finish the show. And, of course, Jeff, who takes the phone calls for Steve. Now, exciting news. Jeff is going to be doing the breakfast program on Monday. So you can wake up with Jeff. Was it? They say wake up Jeff. That used to be the Wiggles, wasn't it? Anyway, so, Jeff will be doing breakfast on Monday. So tune in from 7 to 9 there. Monday breakfast with Jeff Fowles, and you will have a great way to start the day. So good luck, mate. Break a leg, and I'm sure you will do brilliantly. Now, of course, we're definitely at the pointy end of the footy season, and it's getting really serious now. And in the AFL, let's just check out the AFL scene before we talk about the EFNL today. Well, two finals have been decided, and Hawthorn travelled over to Fremantle, where they hadn't lost a game all season until Thursday night, and really had a comfortable win when you think about it, almost doubling their score, 10-12-72 to Frio 5-10-40. They just seem to have dropped off a little bit, but, backs to the wall this week, because it doesn't get any tougher than that when Geelong come calling, because they had a comfortable win and probably could have been more comfortable over Carlton, a very gallant Carlton, it must be said, last night. 14-23, see what it could have been. And Carlton 11-8-74. So the fairy story for the season comes to an end. But I think it opened a lot of eyes, and I don't know what Josh Fraser's got, but he's certainly got something to get the best out of players. So obviously a great coach in the making there. Now the games we have for the rest of Saturday, two finals, Sydney at home to Brisbane at 3:15. So what will the Swans bring? I mean, they've had enough upheaval and things going on. They'll have that back to the wall mentality as well, but they're playing the double champions, really, Brisbane, who are, when they're good, they are scary good, in my humble opinion. So that's set down for 3:15 in Sydney today. And, of course, what should be a fast, exciting and open game in Adelaide tonight, the Adelaide Crows playing the Western Bulldogs. So there's some champions in both sides there, so they should be able to put on an absolutely great display of footy. But as I say, it's getting serious now. It really is. It's 6 minutes past one, and we'll be crossing over to the Wally Chew Reserve for the Division 3 Grand Final between Donvale and the Basin. Now, the Under-19 Grand Final in Division 3 has been decided, and Knox, well, I suppose they're winning their premiership, 8-10-58 to Upper Firtregully, 5-1-31. So it's a bit of a comfortable win there as well, but nothing like winning a grand final. Anyway, we're going to have a music track now before we have a little bit more talk about things, and this is Dwayne Eddy.

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1: Well, so there's plenty of sporting action of all sorts going on, isn't there? I mean, I think this week exposed the ruthless nature of AFL football with long-time coach in the AFL system, Alistair Clarkson, just gets, I suppose, basically shirt-fronted and shown the door. So I would have to assume that that's probably the end of his coaching career, but it's quite a storied career when you think about it, with the number of flags that he won and the things that he did. So I suppose he's he can look upon his career as a success, but it's tough and it's ruthless. Talking of that, I was at the MCG yesterday in my other volunteer role as a help her out in the Australian Sports Museum, and the NFL Circus is coming to town. So next Friday night, there is going to be a game, which is as part of the regular season, with the San Francisco 49ers, who flew in yesterday, and I believe some were at the game last night to watch the Cats and the Blues, probably wondering what the hell's going on here. And then they are playing the LA Rams, who apparently are flying in the day before. So, and there's a prediction that something like 20,000 tourists will come from America just to watch the game. So I think it's pretty much a bit of a sellout. So it'll be on telly, and it'll, you know, I mean, whether you love it or hate it, Gridiron is an absolute spectacle, played by blokes who look like brick outhouses, shall we say, with heads. So that's how it goes. Anyway, I think we might have a little bit more music before we head over to Wally Tew Reserve and our fabulous commentary team for the Division 3 Grand Final between Donvale and the Basin. And we'll have a bit more Dwayne Eddy. And this is Peter Gunn.

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2: Netball League grand finals for 2026, and it's Division 3's turn today. They kick off the finals, the grand final series, this afternoon here at Wally Chew Reserve. It's the big Division 3 grand final. It's between Donvale and the Basin, and what a game we have in store for you this afternoon. Good afternoon, my name is Wayne Brasher, and I'm hosting pre-match this afternoon, and I'm riding shotgun at the moment with the media manager, Ryan. Sorry, Ryan.
3: No, you're all right, Brash.
2: Lost my thing. Keep going.
3: Yeah, oh, fantastic to be out here at Wally Chew Reserve. What a day. The weather's been a little bit hit and miss. We've had some rain just a moment ago, but now the sun's out, so hopefully we're in for a pretty good afternoon, and we've got the two best sides in Division 3 going head-to-head in the senior grand final. Two really different stories. We've got the Basin story of a side who haven't been in a grand final or senior grand final since 2015, which was against the Tigers. They didn't win that one. They're coming into this year with a bit of a new list. They've been able to recruit really well over the off-season, and they've been the fairy tale story, if you like. And they play against the Donvale side, which, remarkably, fifth senior grand final in a row, and all in Division 3. It's been a phenomenal achievement to continue to back it up every year. The last two seasons have been the heartbreak. It's been the two-point losses in both grand finals against Surrey and Scoresby as they come in as the red hot favourites. They enter again as the favourites this year. So the pressure's on them, but boy, they've had another great year, and it's going to be a fantastic story either way, I think.
2: Yeah, Longy, I've got to say, right, there's a couple of bye stories to the grand final, coming up, and and the coach, Dean Michelangelo, is coming
3: Daniel.
2: On. Daniel Michelangelo is coming on now, under pre-match now, and it's going to be interesting because one of the questions we're going to ask him about is James Mariner playing in the reserve grand final?
4: Luke Mariner.
3: Hey, Daniel, how are you going?
2: Good afternoon, Daz. Good afternoon, Daniel. Thanks for joining us.
5: Thank you. Thanks for having me.
2: Interesting selection night on Thursday night with James Mariner not picked to play in the senior grand final.
5: Yeah.
2: There's always hard luck stories.
5: Yeah.
2: Was it just more about team balance?
5: It's probably Ethan coming in gives us a bit of a different look. We feel like he's a bit different, more unique to the other two in Mariner and Murph. So yeah, it's that balance and what they offer. Obviously Luke's had a fantastic year. Kicked 52 goals, I think.
2: Yeah.
5: But there's probably a little bit more that we look into than just the goal return. We think our method of play, once we get that right, goals come. So extremely difficult decision. I probably won't face a harder one in my coaching career. He's an extremely positive kid, an impressive kid, Luke. The way he's handled and the way he's performed out here so far today. So full credit to him, because it would have been easy for him to soak it up and have a poor game at it, but he's proving quite influential.
4: Yeah, he's been good.
2: I've got to say, I've had a look at the lists, right, and the fact that the last month you've been pretty steady, you haven't had to make too many changes, but throughout the season it almost seems like to me that you probably haven't even had a chance until the last month to put your best side on the park because of injury and form. So you might be happy that some of your players are probably coming into this final series not as battle-hardened but a little bit more fresher in previous years?
5: Yeah, definitely. We feel like our list is in a really good spot for today. Interestingly, in the first sort of 4 to 5 rounds, we were quite fit and available. And then, like happens with every side, as we get into those colder months, the duress of the season takes control and you get a few injuries. So we've just been balancing that and then trying to work through guys coming back. Halfway through the year, we put Carl Tosi on as a strength and conditioning guy to help with our rehab, and that's proven vital for us. So he's made sure that the guys who come into the side are tested weekly, so he knows if they're coming back from a hamstring, he's got times that they're running, and he knows if their hamstrings are right to go. or any soft tissue for that matter. So he's been really good for us in the second half of the year. And you're right, yeah, we've probably just started to get our full strength side in the last month.
2: I think it's really important, and I think it's probably coming into a grand final, Daniel, is the fact that, you know, it's actually a testament to this playing group, because they've been up for the best part of 3 years, and to keep making it back to the grand final is a real testament of their intestinal fortitude.
5: Yeah,
2: really.
5: They're one of the most resilient groups you'll come across. Like, it's so easy when you fall short, or what people perceive to have fallen short, to just walk away and find another club or find an easier option, because there's no doubt there's clubs chasing all these players every year, but they decide to stay true and to go again because they know we can achieve so much more. They're an extremely resilient group, and they've got such a positive outlook, and it's going to be exciting to see what they can do out here today.
3: Absolutely. Daniel, congratulations, first of all. First year as the senior coach at Don Vale and through to a grand final. Now, you've had the success as in previous years with the reserve side, who are currently in front at the moment in the reserves grand final again. So another opportunity there for another flag. But how have you found that year yourself getting to this stage? It's been a really good division, particularly with the top three sides in yourself, the Basin and Upper Ferntree Gully. But how have you found it as the senior coach this year?
5: Yeah, it's been really enjoyable. It's obviously enjoyable when you win.
3: Yep.
5: Becomes a tough slog if you're losing. So first things first, I've got the list to make me look like a good coach, which is vital.
3: Yep.
5: But no, it's been really enjoyable. It's you know, people build it up to be a lot different to what it is. Coaching football's, it's pretty similar no matter the level. You've got emotion of players, you've got different skill level, obviously. So to be honest, I probably found senior level coaching maybe a little bit easier than the development level, because you're in control of the game plan and they pick up the game plan a lot quicker.
3: Yeah, absolutely. And then obviously with it, I mean, it's no secret the last couple of years been really, really close. So the fact that the side has got there to the grand final stage, they haven't played poorly in those grand finals. It's been 2 points either way. And the game, you know, if it was another a minute or two longer, you'd probably win last year. So it's not like you've come into grand final and not played well. But coming into this year, is there anything you sort of addressed with the last couple of years? Any sort of changes? Or do you just back in what you've been able to see, particularly? It's a new year. The group, there's some, you know, familiar faces, but there's some other players who have come back in the side this year. What sort of address has that been over the last week or two?
5: Yeah, nothing over the last sort of 15 weeks. I addressed it straight as soon as I came into the job, right back in November. And then from there, we've put it to bed and we've just looked forward. You can't keep looking back.
3: Yep.
5: Their opportunity's gone, but there's an opportunity ahead. So that's what we've been focusing on. The list is in a really good spot. It's been one of the most positive last months of the season that I can remember for a while.
3: Absolutely. One player I do want to touch on, one of our favourites in James Rouser. Every time we seem to come to a big game like this, a grand final, a final, he steps up and he's just massive as the leader of the club. How big has he been again this year? I know he's missed some footy as well and he's come back in the side, and I'm sure he's one of the guys that you're going to look to today, that if there's ever a point in the game that someone needs to step up, you know you've got a lot of ability in James Rouser to do
5: that.
3: Yeah,
5: he's our leader. He has been for a long time. He's done it all. One best on grounds in grand finals, one best and fairest, one league best and fairest. So he's an exceptional leader, and that's why he's there. And we know that it's an advantage that we've got out in the field having James out there.
3: And so, Brash, just on the opposition as well on the base, and a couple of key outs from them. From obviously Kruger's had a really good year, and one of the Edwards, Connor, not playing today. And I think they were injured potentially in that second semi-final against you guys. But they've put together a pretty good list as well. They've recruited well. What have you noticed from the times you've met the Basin that you're certainly going to be looking out for today to make sure they can't get on top in certain areas?
5: Yeah, their rise over the last 2 years has been fantastic. Like, they've gone from being relegated to straight away playing finals and now into a grand final. So they're a quality side. They bring really high front half pressure. They try and force turnover and they try and force handball. So you've got to be really careful not to over handball against them and control the game more by foot. So, I mean, they're an exceptional side. I know they've got a couple of quality players out, but they've got quality depth as well. That's why they're out here today in the development grand final playing.
2: Daniel, what do you see today? What's going to be where do you think this game really is going to be win? I know we can turn around and say the midfield, but do you think you've got a few more strings to your bow in other positions of the ground that could expose the Basin?
5: Potentially, but they defend the ground really well, so they make it really hard for you to score. I do genuinely think it's a midfield battle. We've got a forward line that's capable of scoring, and they've got a defence that's really capable of holding you. So I think the game not only will be a midfield battle, but it'll be a battle between their defence and our attack, I think.
2: Yeah, well, you've got the two in towers, Power and Aiden
5: Butler
2: as well. I mean, he's been monstrous for the Basin in the finals this year. I just actually wonder, I mean, look, Domwell have been in a position where you've come through all the different ways into a grand final. You've come from fourth and made it to a grand final. You've won the minor premiership and gone into a grand final. Does it, for this playing group, does it mean, is it a different situation, a different mindset this year than it has been from last year?
5: I think it's definitely a different mindset. I don't know if the situation's that different. In fact, the situation's actually quite similar to last year, because if you actually look at the back half of the year last year, we lost the last time to Scoresby at Scoresby. Yeah, yep. Then we got him in the first final, and then they got us grand final day. So the situation's probably not that different. We're obviously hoping for a different result, but I think the mindset's completely different. I think the positivity around the group is, as I said, as good as I've ever seen.
2: This particular sort of ground, and I've watched a few of the finals, it seems like that most of the players on the far side of the ground, but speaking to the learned people here, right, they're saying that the best side to attack the goal front is actually from this side of the ground. So will you try and use that to your advantage, because one of your strengths is the fact that you like to quickly switch the ball around and create space on the fat side, and I think that you have the playing group and the runners that may be able to exploit the Basin, because I think they sometimes they're a little bit slow in coming across the ground to cover it. I think that's one area of the game that I feel that you can exploit them this afternoon.
5: Yeah, when we get our transition game, offensive transition game going, we're clearly hard to beat, but the Basin are very good at defending. So, and as I said, their front half pressure is really good. So the key there is going to be to move quickly and early and try and expose them some spread.
3: Well, it's been a big afternoon ahead. Thank you for giving up some time today. I know you're looking forward to just getting the game underway. The reserves doing fantastically at the moment. So potentially 2 from 2 today, and all the best, Daniel.
5: Yes, no, thank you. Thanks for having me.
2: There you have it, ladies and gentlemen. Daniel Michelangeli, the coach of Domvale this afternoon. Good luck to him, and at 5 o'clock, hopefully he's a premiership coach, Ryan.
3: Yeah, absolutely. I mean, that they are in,
2: are they in rarefied air?
3: Well, they are, because, I mean, five consecutive senior grand finals. I think that the reserve side is in, I mean, they're going for another grand final victory. They've won the last few. It is a thing that is very hard to do, and they've been, and obviously the one thing I do want to point out that sometimes we probably forget is that they have won a grand final in those last four.
2: Yeah, they have.
3: It was the year there was no promotion, and they pumped Ferntree Gully by, I think, 10 goals, yeah. It was a really big win. So the last couple of years, I think it is important to look at it. It was 2 points either way. Both games, I know they came in as the heavy favourites, and there is a bit of pressure on them coming into that, but they have rocked up to grand final day and played well. That Surrey Park game was one I think they probably, for large periods, were the better side.
2: Yeah.
3: It is so important for them to win today, get out of this division, and then look ahead, because they've got the list to compete in Div 2.
2: Most definitely, and I think it, you know, look, and I think in terms of Domvale's development as a Domvale's development as a football club, and I know not putting a too fine a point on it, but you're right, it's actually important for them, because they need
3: big
2: to move
3: time.
2: They need to move up.
3: They've got to get out of this division, and we've said that about a lot of sides in certain areas. I think we've talked a bit about Chirnside Park in Division 4, that they have to win one just to get out and then reset. They have a fantastic list, and some of those players, I mean, we talked about a few of them, but Billy McCormack's a big one that's come back. you've got your experienced players, your Rousers. Liardi has been a long-term player for the club. You look at the reserves and some of the players that are running out in that side could easily play at a senior level in this division. So they're very well positioned. They've got great depth. They've got the lineup. Can they put it together today?
2: Well, the thing is, I also, when he was talking about the Basin's defence, yes, the Basin's defence is very, very good. But I also reckon they've got the height, and and I think they've got the runners that could actually potentially throw the Basin a little bit out here.
3: Well, I think they can, and I think it's one of these games that they might get on top early, and if they do, without a couple of those key players that they're missing, the Bears, it is very tough to come back into the game without Kruger in the midfield, without Edwards as your spark up forward. We saw him here a few weeks ago in that first final against Upper Ferntree Gully, and he lifted them in that third term when they needed to. He was a great mark of the football, converted, I think, the four goals and was really prominent. So they are missing a bit today, and I know their depth is just as good, and they're playing in a reserves grand final as well. But I think when you look at the two lists on paper, I think your mind straight away goes to the Don Val list.
2: Yeah, exactly. And the other thing too, Ryan, that comes into play here is the pressure that the Basin have been on a massive run. 14 games in a row, I believe, they've won.
3: They did before the Don Val second semi-final loss, yeah.
2: Yeah, 14 games. I mean, it's a massive run. It's a massive run to be on for such a long time to keep winning. I guess when you look at it, it's probably good that for them, even though they won't admit it, it was probably good for them to have that loss, so because the pressure would have just kept building. And the thing is, the last thing they would have wanted is to come into this grand final basically being undefeated, right? And then all of a sudden, when push comes to shove, and they're not used to losing, then all of a sudden they lose themselves. You know, it's a mental thing.
3: It is. It is. Footy is a mental game, of course.
2: Basin coach Joel Perry joining us for the last time in 2026. Good afternoon, Joel.
4: Boys, how are we going?
3: Very good, thank you, Joel.
2: Having a look at the side, obviously not having Edwards and Kruger in the side this afternoon. Would love to have them, but they're not there. But it gives opportunity to others. How have you had to restructure the side without them two playing?
4: Yeah, it's certainly not ideal. You know, probably two of our best four or five players, but I think one thing that we've been building since I've been in the club is a lot of depth, and Toby Wietrich has come in. He kicked kind of 15, 16 goals in six games kind of during the season, and he was dropped for that first final, so he comes back in and he's certainly capable. He's a bit taller than Connor as well, so it just gives us a little bit of a different look in terms of our structure. And then similar, like Kruger's good, he's very good around stoppages. So we kind of bursts out for us. We lose a little bit of that speed around there, but I think with the conditions and things, that won't be as important today anyway.
2: I think one of the things, Joel, I've been really impressed with what you've done at the Basin is when you started there, they were a bit of a tired list. Right, they needed some rejuvenation. They needed some fresh minds, a fresh look at the football club to try and get them back to where they think they should be. You've come in, you've looked at the existing list, you've worked out which of that existing list can play in the positions that are going to be at your best disposal, but you've also had the opportunity to bring some young players now through the system, and now that's starting to bear a little bit of fruit.
4: Yeah, no doubt. I think the club, when I took over, very good junior program, big junior club, a lot of kids, probably not coached as well as we would have liked them to be, right? So, and often leave other clubs, which is obviously disappointing. So that was our number one priority, is how do we keep the kids that are here and then go and get some experience around them as well? The guys we brought back in, Nick Hallo, Kruger, they're all Basin people, effectively. They've just gone and played somewhere else and they've wanted to come back. So it hasn't been hard to convince them, to be honest, because they know what the club's like, the culture, the community. So certainly you're right, Brash, that was the thing. I think the club had a bit of a reputation for paying too much money for players who didn't buy into the club and the culture. And in local footy with points and salary cap, it just doesn't work anymore.
2: No.
4: Non-Division 3 anyway. You might be able to do it in Premier or something where you have a bit more to play with, but it's got to be about your juniors and then you just top up with some other guys. So that's what we've kind of been focusing on.
3: Joel, congratulations on the last couple of years and this year from, you know, getting relegated to Div 2, playing finals last season and now making a grand final. The progress has been absolutely fantastic. You've got the reserves currently playing off in a grand final as well. I think you had the breakfast this morning at the club. Talk about the Basin, probably one of the biggest clubs with the community and the culture there. It's been fantastic and the numbers that get around the players. Talk about that as what not only does it mean for everyone, for you and for the club itself, but for the wider community at the Basin.
4: Yeah, I think it's huge. I think there's no doubt about it. And I spoke to the players about it, you know, not half an hour ago. I think it makes a big difference because I think you'll see, you know, two-thirds of the crowd will be Basin today compared to Donvale. And I think that makes a big difference. I think, you know, one of the other things we've worked on since I got to the club was a very good social club. Like to have a good time, like to have some fun. So how do we tap into that and keep that the same, yep, but also then start to focus on our footy and improve that? And so we feel good off the field, but then let's focus on this and then we can get it together. And that's what we've been working on and it seems to be going okay. So obviously a big challenge today. They've played 5 grand finals in a row. Yeah, so hopefully a little bit more wind and a bit of rain might help us a bit. But
3: yep.
4: Anyway, it is what it is, right? I think the boys are primed to give it a good crack. We're going to put one under pressure, I can tell you that. Yeah, you might see a little bit different structurally as well with some of the outs we've had as well. So that will give Donvale a different look against us.
3: And one of the players you mentioned before, Nick Keller, I think this might be his 5th senior grand final, and I think he's won all 4 coming into this. He is going to be massive, particularly without Kruger there. But talk about him, and I think he's, you know, arguably one of the best players in the competition in this division, if not the best. He's got a massive afternoon ahead.
4: He does, yeah. He's important for us. He probably hasn't had the final series he's liked either. So I feel that works in our favour. I think he's ready to go today. You know, he's very experienced. He's very motivated. Even though he's not a Basin junior, he sees the Basin as his footy club, even though he's played at Mitcham and a couple of others. But he was very keen to come back. It didn't take much convincing, yeah, as I said earlier in the year. And he's just been super. I mean, I can't talk about much more about his ability to train, to put the club on his back, that week in, week out, the way he goes hard at the footy and the way he uses the footy as well. He's phenomenal. He's so easy to coach. You just put him in there, really. You don't need to tell him what to do because he knows exactly what he's doing. So, yeah, I'm hoping he can get a hold of him a little bit because it'll challenge him if he does. And I think, you know, he's probably, yeah, I would say he's the best midfielder in the comp. So let's just hope we can get a hold of him a bit today.
3: Yeah, and the second semi-final against Donvale a couple of weeks ago, what can you take away from that game? Because obviously a bit disrupted when you lose a couple of players in the game, so you're already down on rotations. But you kept with him across the afternoon. Did you take some positives out of that? Because you certainly didn't get, you never got blown out. And sometimes that can happen when you lose a couple early. What did you take away that from the group?
4: Yeah, no doubt. I mean, we lost by 12 points, you know, after losing, as I said, 2 of our better players. So the way we stuck in there and hung in there, and I think we just continually put them under pressure and it started to wear them down a fair bit, to be honest. We're grinding away, and I think the message today is if we can stay with them into the third quarter, that we may be able to just grind them out and get over the top of them. But if they get off to a good start, then we could be in trouble, you know, because that's the way they play. So that's the challenge, I think. And particularly with 5 grand finals in a row and only winning one, like, those demons will definitely have to come into it. They just have to. It's, you know, footy's
2: not human, mate.
4: Exactly right. 90% above the shoulders. And as I said, if we can stay with them and keep putting them under pressure late into the game, I think it could go our way. So that's certainly the plan.
2: Like I said, this is you're both having, this is your 4th look at each other.
4: Yeah.
2: Right. So it's not like that there's going to be any surprises for both coaches. I mean, probably the only surprise, if you want to call it that, is the fact that Duncan's hardly played a game this year.
4: Yeah.
2: Right, and he's come into the lineup this afternoon. I'm sure that you would have had that you would have known through the traps that, right, that you would have to have planned for the contingency that he could play this afternoon.
4: Yeah, no doubt. I think we were probably expecting him to come into the team later in the home and away season, to be honest, but something must have happened. I think he might have done a hammy or two after his leg. So, you know, he's got some talent. I just think he changes the structure of their forward line a bit too, and that could help us a little bit. I think where they've got us is by being a little bit more dynamic and team first, and he likes to have the 50 to himself a little bit. So I think our matchup in Bailey Siswert is a really good one with him. He was super last week. It was one of the better games I've seen in local footy, to be honest, down the back. And he'll be with him today, so you know, I back him in. He won our best and fairest last year, and he's a super player. He's super aggressive, and he challenges when he runs out with the footy as well. So yeah, he's got a big task ahead of him, but yeah, again, pivotal matchup. That's what it's all about in grand finals, always is.
2: Joel, Division 3 finals this year has been it's been a real bruising affair, really, in the three games that you've played. And it almost feels like that you probably want to be battle-hardened coming into a game like this, where Don Vale have only had one game in the last month.
4: Yeah.
2: Do you think there's that in grand finals, do you reckon some sides, and do you think your side would actually prefer to have played through rather than have a week off?
4: I think it can work both ways, right?
2: Yeah.
4: I mean, if you think about it, the two guys we've already spoke about,
2: yep,
4: if we had won 2 weeks ago, they still wouldn't be playing today.
2: Oh, okay. Yeah.
4: You know what I mean? So it wouldn't have made any difference. Does it help them with maybe a couple of theirs that they maybe were sore and they've been able to get up? Possibly, I'm not sure, but I think that can work both ways. Like, as we spoke about, it's 90% mental. So
2: yeah,
4: do you need a bit more of a break? Do you need to keep playing? Do you need to keep, you know, have you fine-tuned yourself enough by the time you get to the game? Or do you need that extra game? Like, that's the age-old tale, isn't it, with that rest in when you finish on top. So, you know, I go back to that 2017 grand final playing for Vermont, and South Croydon got us, and you know, we won the second semi by 12 goals and looked unbeatable, and we got done because we just weren't ready, and the wind played a bit of a havoc. But we, you know, credit South Croydon, they were better than us on the day. And you know, certainly I've mentioned that to our players today, like, it can happen. Yeah. Well, even though they only beat us by 2 goals, they didn't fog us, but it can happen. So that's what we're after.
2: If you could find, I mean, like I said, this is the fourth time you're playing them. I'm not expecting you to tell us,
4: yeah,
2: but do you think Don Vale have an Achilles heel?
4: I think if we can go hard enough at the footy for long enough, I think they can wilt away a little bit.
2: All right.
4: I think they're a skillful team who likes it on the outside and move the ball really quickly, and if we can take that away and...
2: Because your inside game is par excellence.
4: That's right. That's what we're after. So how do we play on that and keep, and then, but we need to score off that too. That's the hardest thing. So that's the plan, is to, as I said earlier, stay with them for longer. If we can do that, then I think our team footy can get us over the line. Yeah.
2: Well, Joel, thanks very much for coming up.
4: No worries.
2: Good luck to the Basin this afternoon. You've done a marvellous job getting them into a grand final, mate, considering where the club's come from.
4: Yep.
2: Look, hopefully at 5 o'clock this afternoon, the Base can probably pull off one of the upsets of the season, if you want to call it that. But it really, at the end of the day, the top two sides, as it always seems to prove, play off in the grand final every year.
4: Thanks, boys. Thanks for having me.
5: Thanks, Al.
2: There you have it, ladies and gentlemen. The coach of... No worries, mate. Coach of the Basin, Joel Perry, joining us, and that was really, really good.
5: Awesome to hear from both coaches, and I'm very pumped up listening to both. And there's some excitement. You can tell they're just eager to get stuck into this game. And at the first quarter, we'll talk about it more after the break, but it is going to be massive to see who starts well.
2: Yep. Let's go to a break.
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2: Ladies and gentlemen, to Warwick Reserve this afternoon, the big Division 3 grand final between Donvale and the Basin, coming to you live on Radio Eastern 98.1 and streaming all around the world on Facebook and YouTube. My name is Wayne Brasher, joined by Media Manager Ryan Long.

0: We saw at the end of the day that we haven't seen East Ringwood play yet, but I think we saw that Roval are right there with the Roos as your 1 and 2 seed, and then Vermont, who were really impressive in patches. That second quarter was some really good footy they showed. They're just maybe a couple of steps behind the Hawks, and I think Blackburn, although we probably didn't see the best Blackburn side on the weekend, I didn't think they played that well. I think they're probably on almost level pecking with the Eagles, so I think there is a little bit of a difference. I think when you talk about this game with the Roos and the Hawks, and you'll probably be able to speak more to this because you saw Roval in live on Saturday, but I think they're a big chance to win this game. And for East Ringwood, the pressure's on a little bit because and I bring James Bellow back in the side. I was hearing he might not come back just yet, so that was a bit of a surprise to see him there. And their finals record, although they haven't been blown out in many finals, they're actually 1-5 in Premier Division over the last 3 years. So out of the 6 finals, they've only won one. So pretty important for them actually to win this one, get a bit of confidence going forward, because you lose, you then play a pretty good side in either Vermont or Blackburn, and you're under the pump a bit.
1: Well, you're right. And the thing is, I think I've made this comment on air early in the season, and I said I'm not really interested in what East Ringwood do during the home and away season, because they've actually proved that year on year.
0: Yeah, we know they can do that.
1: They know they can do that, and they can actually play finals. Finals is a different ball game, and that's where they mentally need to step up to the plate. I'm not doubting the talent. I think it's in between the ears, I reckon.
0: Yep.
1: I've got to say, I really was impressed with Roval last week, because they're down 20 points at halftime. Vermont were cock-a-hoo. I don't think they got ahead of themselves by any stretch of the imagination, but the way that Roval, they got down and dirty.
0: Yep.
1: They systematically tore Vermont apart, not in big ways, but it was just the way that their ball delivery and their kicking to position and their handball. Vermont really just didn't have enough, couldn't get their hands on the ball in the second half, but it was the manner, it was clinical.
0: Yep.
1: And, you know, they made that 20-point deficit look like chump chops, really, by three-quarter time.
0: Yeah, well, they did. And my only thing, though, as well, no Lachie Wynde.
1: But
0: which
1: I'm not
0: is,
1: worried about, I actually believe it or not.
0: Is that because they score through their midfielders all get involved? I think one of the I've gone blank on the name. One of the Shrucks kicked 3 goals.
1: Baxter?
0: Yeah, maybe. I can't remember
1: Baxter
0: off the top of my head. And had 25 plus disposals. Edwards can hit the scoreboard. Brolic, you said, move forward. So is that why? Is that because they do have some magnets to move around?
1: Well, they obviously, put it this way, you know, they've lost 2 key forwards now. Wine's not playing this week, and Taylor's done. Yet, right, you've taken those. You would have easily thought last week, Wine's gone. There's our spearhead gone. We're not going to be able to kick a win and score. But they just
0: found ways.
1: Found ways, mate. Yep. And the thing is, someone actually said to me, and I think it was a really good lesson in experience. And I think Ray, and he said to me, he goes, Brash, that's the difference when you've got a group of players that have played 80 to 100 games together as a team and have played in a final series, as against a team of young men who are finding their way, who have only played 20 to 30 games. He goes, even though it looks chasms on paper, but it also can highlight the inconsistencies of an up-and-coming group. And I think Vermont personified that last week. They're ready to take the next step, but probably physically and mentally they're just not there yet.
0: Yeah, I would agree with that. I think you've almost fast-tracked their progress a bit this year, because I don't think anyone expect them to get the double chance finishing the top three. I mean, we've got to go back to last year and where Vermont were. They were in conversations of
1: getting relegated.
0: Yes, they weren't that far. I mean, they got over the line against Mitcham in 2 games they probably shouldn't have won.
1: No.
0: And they, you know, were here and there. And they're still very young list. So anything, I think, from now on is a bit of a bonus. And if they can go and make a prelim, if they can make a grand final, you know, they'll certainly take all of that. But Roval are ready. Roval, the age group is already, the experience they've had. They've got a lot of, there's still premiership stars from

0: going back to a few years ago, who are all playing some really good footy. They've added to the list. They've got a great junior to a senior connection. And that they are ready to obviously challenge East Ringwood and be the one side that I think... and that's why I give them a big chance today. I tip the Roos. I still think there's enough there that I don't want to jump off them. But I think the pressure is on them.
1: Yeah, well, I tip Roval, and I've been on Roval for a long while. I could probably be accused of the fact that I have a bias against East Ringwood. It's definitely not a bias, Ryan, because I keep harping back to the finals record. I don't know why, but it does.
0: It's a talking point. Particularly if they don't win today. That they'll be 1-6.
1: And the thing is, sooner or later, I'm sure that club are fed up of not being able to perform in the finals.
0: Mm.
1: The players themselves must be frustrated, right? So they've got to go out there and do something about it. But the thing is, they can't afford to mentally drop off for 10 minutes against Roval because they're going to get... They'll get pulverised if they do.
0: I agree.
1: Once you give Roval just a little bit of a sniff, they just take it and run with it. And that's what Vermont did. A couple of ill-disciplined free kicks given in that back line that should have gone to free kicks that were Vermont's but were reversed.
0: Yep.
1: And that kills you.
0: Yep.
1: Absolutely kills you. And the thing is, good sides... They take advantage of that.
0: They do.
1: And that's where they punish you.
0: Yep.
1: They absolutely punish you. I mean, look, I look at East Ringwood, they've got some great runners, you know, the Waitmans, Josh Fox, he's going to be a handful for Varela again today.
0: Riley, great matchup.
1: Yeah, Riley Weatherill probably hasn't had the season, but he hasn't played a lot either. So they've had players come in and out of the side as well, so it's not like that. In Premier Division, look, they had a good start like they did last year, but let's be honest, Premier Division is not designed for a team to go through undefeated. There's just too many good sides, right, in Premier Division now. Right, even the sides that are, you know, in that 7-10 position, you've still got to give them respect because they can still beat you on the day.
0: Yeah.
1: And that's the vagary of Premier Division. I mean, look, we'll probably talk more about this tomorrow when Vermont play Blackburn, but today's game, I think, is both sides have got the skill. That both sides have got the players that can win a game of football. I think it's going to come down to who gets out of the blocks first and who's going to... And if a side gets in front, right, and who's the best side that can maintain the lead without the other side or withstanding a moment in time when the other side will come back at you. I've tipped Roval, and I think, in all fairness, they'll get the job done, but I reckon there's only going to be 2 goals in it.
0: Yeah, I'll do the same margin, but I'll go the other way. I'll go the Roos. I think it's going to be very, very tight. And I think, also, we talk about that, but Paul Griffiths, as senior coach, hasn't had that as in the previous years of being there and being in some of those losses. So he'll probably bring something else to the table come finals. And I'm really looking forward. I think this is your grand final preview.
1: Yeah.
0: I back in both sides. I back in the side that doesn't win today to go and make the grand final still.
1: Yeah,
0: so it's a good little preview. See how they both match up, Brash.
1: Yeah, and the other game set down for decision will go through this afternoon is the preliminary final.
0: Yeah, Divi 2. Yes.
1: And it's Templestowe taking on the Waverley Blues. Now, the Waverley Blues have basically come from nowhere, really.
0: Yes.
1: And when I was looking at this game, I thought, tell you what, this is the best free hit I've seen from a side, right, heading into a preliminary final that basically... has come with no expect. There's no expectations on Waverley Blue. Josh Ward joins us.
2: Just Moses on in. Hello, Brash. Hello, Ryan.
0: Hello, Joshua.
2: Oh, hello, Ryan. How are you, mate?
0: Oh, very good, mate. The Blues got up last night, didn't they?
2: We moved past that. I do hear you were talking about the Waverley Blues.
0: Yeah. Very good.
2: Yes.
1: I was just saying that they've actually got a bit of a, out of all the sides in the final series, right, the Waverley Blues have got the biggest free hit that you'd ever want heading into a preliminary final. The pressure really is on Templestowe again today, and I don't know why that is, but it is.
2: It is. It genuinely is, because we all had that expectation by the end of the season we'd see Surrey Park and Templestowe on grand final day. And one of those sides is in, the other has to play in a prelim final. Yep. And I don't know how they'll go in a grand final, having to go the long way with those more experienced bodies. I think it was Wake Tennant and some others as well who have mentioned that they would have rather won the second semi-final, which they didn't.
0: Yep.
2: And it could open the possibility up for the Waverley Blues. And as I said on the podcast, they play a game style similar to Surrey Park in that they're happy to run it out from defence. The Panthers did well last weekend in that second semi-final to rebound from defence and create opportunities in attack. It comes down to their midfielders working both ways up the ground. I just think on Walker Park, Templestowe have enough, and Waverley Blues don't have enough in their defence.
0: And maybe I'm biased because we were at that game 2 weeks ago. I keep going back to that first final against Mulgrave. Yes, Mulgrave were super poor, but geez, Templestowe, they looked massive. Just with those experienced players, Brash. I mean, Carl Giovannini had a day out. I think he's going to be really big again. But you've got Bo Michener, who didn't play that day, with his work with Fogarty in the middle. These are the experienced players. I know you potentially, maybe they're a little bit tired coming to the end of the season, but I think they've got the bigger bodies that are going to really, really stamp their authority on today. It wouldn't shock me if the Waverley Blues win again, because they are on a roll, and I haven't given them much credit and continually tip against them. And I'm shocked that they're playing in a preliminary final, to be honest. Don't put it past me. They certainly could come away with a win and suddenly book a date with Surrey Park. But I just think from what we've seen with Tempe this year, they will have the answers today.
1: I reckon one of the things that I was really impressed with the Waverley Blues last week was the way they ran that game out against Mulgrave in the last half, 12 goals to 4 in the second half. It probably sees them run. They probably look like they were running on top of the ground. I reckon Waverley Blues.
0: Yeah, they were. Yeah.
1: I reckon the most intriguing matchup of the weekend here is the Bo Michener Daniel Plaisted matchup. Yep. And I think that's going to be a ripping contest between those two, because both players have got a different type of ruckman. Plaisted's one of those, he likes to run around and he's very athletic, where Bo's sort of like the bloke that you like dropping back to make it a seven-man back line, where he's the general.
0: Yep.
1: And I think he likes to take control of the midfield. And once he's served his purpose in setting and giving the first dibs to Fogarty and Ari Motter and those sort of plays, and he feeds them, then he'll just drop back and fill the hole, right, and play that loose man. And that's something that that the opposition coach Savage is going to have to think about this afternoon, Josh.
2: And the one thing for Waverley Blues, I've just had a look at their lineup. No Joel Hatch, which is a loss. He's a laid out. Matt Jamieson comes in for them. So he's the man that's the difference in defence that provides that run. So it's going to come down to guys like Oscar Harding to really step up and help get them over the line in their defensive area.
1: What do you think, though? Where do you think, Waverley Blues have always been thereabouts over the last few years. They've been around that 5th to 7th mark, right? What is it this year that they've done, right, that have basically elevated them? I'm just wondering whether the return to their spiritual
0: Mount Waverley,
1: right, whether it's sort of, whether it's, I don't say it's galvanised, but whether it gives them, like, they feel like that they're home again.
0: I think it's an underrated point of view, because it is something that, I think you can talk about a number of clubs when they're away from their home or they're at their home and can't use their ground properly with the social rooms and whatnot. It throws things a little bit out. So they are a bit more settled in that front. But I think they're just playing some really consistent footy under Sam, and

0: look, on paper, like, there's not that many incredible, like, over-the-top fancy stars or whatnot. What did Sam actually describe it, that they don't play sexy footy?
1: Not a sexy team.
0: Yeah.
1: I think that meant in terms of player points, but they play a sexy brand of footy.
0: Yeah, they play a really good brand of footy, and it's and you look at maybe stars like Vickers and whatnot, that sometimes we look at him like he's got to go off for them to win. I don't think he necessarily has to. I think they've got a bit of depth in them now and a real consistent lineup that, you know, there's multiple players that can win them the game.
2: I reckon, so what, you know, the question, $64 question is, what's defined as sexy football? What defines it?
1: You can't really define.
2: There is no such thing. I'm telling you.
1: Maybe the way Vermont played in the second quarter out at Jubilee Park.
2: But, well, no,
1: there's no such thing. I think he was just talking about the player points, the fact that they've got so many Waverley Blues juniors and so many Waverley Blues players who have played for such a long time.
2: I'd rather see a Waverley Blues side, a senior side, going with 28 points. Right, with their max points, where they've got a whole lot of youngsters that are from their 19s and they're coming up.
1: And that's what they've done so well. They had a Premier 19s a couple of years back that performed pretty well, and that led to success in the second division level. And some guys like the Hardings, Nathan Buzzer, who tried his hand at a punting career in the States. He's come
0: great
1: back.
0: Story, actually.
1: Yeah, 11 goals in two finals so far, and he's going to play a vital role. And there's some others as well that are, you look back at guys like Cole Vickers, who started his senior career at
2: Waverley, and then he went to Doncaster.
1: Yeah, and of course he's had an exceptional impact. And I know there's always the talk of Waverley Blues being so centric on Cole Vickers throughout the course of the season, but I think they're starting to become a bit more multi-dimensional, particularly with a guy like Omar Mohammed, who is going to play
2: a
1: key role.
2: He's a bit of a yardstick, isn't he, Mohammed?
0: He is, because they've had games where he's missed, and they've actually really struggled without him. He's one of the more underrated players, I think, in the division.
2: All right, so okay, where do we go with this? Do we go with the experience and the do we go with the
3: number 36,
2: the finals experienced Tempesto to get the job done and move into another grand final? Or do we see Waverley Blues, can they cause the upset?
1: They can. I don't think they will, though.
2: You don't think? I don't think they will.
1: I think it'll be 15, 20 points the margin.
2: Yeah, I got 4 goals.
0: Yeah, I'm with you on that. Davo made some great points yesterday on the podcast, and backing in Waverley Blues. I still think Tempesto. I think the experience will get them across the line. Next week's a different conversation, but I think they're going to get there. I think they're going to get back to grand final day.
2: Yeah, we've still got a few minutes to go before we bring in the call team. Gentile, look, let's quickly talk for the last 5 minutes or so about the game that we're going to be confronted with today. I think Don Burrell, I reckon if, like I said to the coach, if they happen to be able to get this, if they're able to stretch the base, especially on the switch, I reckon I think that's a part of the game where I think they can, where they can exploit the.
1: They have to, and I went with this line in the reserves game, they have to make hay while the sun shines, and at this stage there's no overhead clouds, because once it starts coming down, if it does start coming down, it'll suit the Basin, because they play such a contested brand, such a forward half game of footy as well, right? If they bring the heat, if they get it out of the centre stoppage and are able to gather numbers forwards, force Stormvale out wide and turn it over, then that'll be the key to their success.
0: Josh, one of the things we spoke about with Joel, and he sort of made point to it without going into it in too much detail, is that if they can keep it close late, you suddenly... That will be in the back of the minds of the Donvale players. Like, hang on, we've been here the last couple of years. We've been in this position and we've lost. You know, that they are human, as you said, Brash. That will be something that might creep in if they can't put away the game early and it stays live. I actually think Donvale might put it away early. I think this could be done. I think they could be 4 or 5 goals up by halftime. And if they are, I find it hard for the Basin to get back into the game with this Donvale list. fit and fine. They've got the forward options. So this has got to be a real tight, contested, low-scoring game, I think, with potentially the rain to come. I'm not too sure for the Bears to get it across the line. I don't think it's not a guarantee, of course, but the outs of the basin really, really hurt. And I find it very difficult to tip them today.
1: And what it comes down to for the basin, their forward options, I reckon Ryan Smith will start up forward. He did last weekend against Upper Furniture Valley, kicked a goal, and I think if he kicks multiple goals as well, he'll become a little bit of a factor. But it also comes down to others, either Aiden Butler or Ethan Power. If Power spends a bit more time up forward, there's some others as well. Toby Wiertzik, who came into the senior lineup last week, and
2: was a big rep for him.
1: Yeah, he's an exciting prospect. He had a good... He was best on ground in the Basin's reserves second semi-final victory a fortnight ago. So he'll play a key role this weekend. I think there's others who really need to step up. Tom Swindle with his run from defence they need to get him involved with the game a little bit more. You look at others like Nick Hallow is going to be crucial, but the one midfielder I'm looking forward to seeing, Mitch Brown, he's going to need to step up with no Lockie Kruger. I'll call the tape of their second semi-final and a little bit of their preliminary final as well, and he provided some X factor up in attack and through midfield and as well. If he plays a key role, then the Basin get over the line. But I just think they'll have a hard time containing the Donvale midfield and the Donvale attack as well.
2: I always come back down to when I'm looking at finals and stuff like that, I'm actually looking at when you look at the, as Ryan said, when you're looking at the lineups and you're actually looking to see which lineup, when push comes to shove, can find a way for 15 or 20 minutes to put the game away.
1: And that's Donvale.
2: It's Donvale's list. I still think they're as good as what the defence that the Bison have had this year. I think they've really going to struggle with the mobility of Murphy and Duncan in that forward position, because they're not stay-at-home forwards. They like to roam around. And I think they're not a conventional forward line. And then you've got players running into that forward 50. You've got the McCormicks, you've got Sinovich, you've got
1: Charles.
2: Yeah, and you've got the Zalich brothers, right? They also can kick goals as well.
1: They can, and I'm looking forward to seeing them in action as well out here as we might go to a break here, Brush.
2: Yeah, and that's it. Thanks for pre-match this afternoon. Call team will assemble after the break for the big call of the Division 3 Grand Final here at Wally Chew Reserve.
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0: final. We're here. We've hit it very well here. 21 grueling weeks of footy here, and we're back here on grand final day. It's great to be here. Long time here as well. We get to be down here at Wally 2 Reserve. Great to be here as well. The two best teams I reckon we've got out here today. Donvale, they're looking to finally go off to Division 2 after going down the last two times here. But, of course, they won that exclusive premiership in 2023. They'll be looking to go back, while the Basin are here to break their own history as well here, claiming their first ever senior premiership since 2012. So the Basin are back on the big stage, first time since 2015 as well. So a lot of history, two teams, one story, and there can only be one premiership. So this is it. This is what you pay your big money for here on the big stage here. I'm Blake Tennant on Radio Eastern 98.1, Facebook and YouTube. Hope you're enjoying the broadcast. And my co-commentator today, I've been watching him. He's done a terrific job the last couple of years. Great to see him calling alongside me today. And that man is Jared Beanlander. Welcome to FNL's Saturday Grand Final Edition.
1: Thank you very much for having me, Blake. I am so keen for this Grand Final. It's been so long since the pre-season. The players have worked so hard to get to this point. The coaches, the volunteers, everyone. And finally, we're at the pointy end. I'm so keen for a massive day today. Donvale and the Basin, stories abound here between these two teams, as you had alluded to. Fantastic to be calling alongside you, Blake.
0: Yes, indeed. Good to have you on, Jared, as well. And joining us on the special conference chair, we've got two illustrious, very good people in our media team today. And I'm looking forward to hearing their thoughts, their opinions, their analysis, their insights, you name it. And that man is Wayne Brasher. Welcome to EFNL Grand Final Day in Division 3 for Eastland.
2: Thank you very much, Blake. Yes, how could you not get excited for a Grand Final? I've often said it doesn't matter whether it's Premier Division or Division 10. It's a grand final and you get excited.
0: Yes, indeed. And you hear that Smalling assassin down the back there laughing away. And that man is Josh Ward. Josh, welcome aboard Eastland Division 3 Grand Final Day.
3: Thank you, Blake. Great to see you in the caller's chair as well. Looking forward to calling this game alongside you as well. Brash, always look forward
2: Thank
3: to doing...
2: Thank you very much, Josh.
3: Always look forward to doing special comments alongside you. And we're really looking forward to this game. It has the makings of a pretty close game, particularly with some of the finals so far, potentially the conditions. Hopefully they hold off for now, but I'm really excited to see the Basin, their first decider since 2015. And Donvale, can they break that duck? That's the big question as well. Of course, I'll also be giving some live stats today as well, with thanks to Premier Data. Of course, we did that happen last year for all five senior men's grand finals, and with thanks to Premier Data once again, they'll be delivering those live stats as well.
1: We're so lucky to have them on board with us. What an innovation it is to have those live stats in local footy. As a Donvale, the Magpies come out onto the field to their tune, and they are ready and raring to go. You can see the energy exuding off them and their supporters. They are so keen to attempt to break this curse, lift it, and get themselves into Division 2, of course. I'm so keen for this one, Brash.
2: Yeah, it is. And interestingly, Jared, when we had Daniel McLeanley on, and I asked him the question, Mariner, 53 goals, not in the side, and he brings Ethan Duncan in, and he says, well, Ethan Duncan brings a different dynamic that he feels that might just upset the apple cart for the Basin.
1: I'm really interested to see what he's got on offer for the Basin, who the Basin's going to send to him. Bailey Sazueta is the player that I heard tell of going to Ethan Duncan. I'm very curious to see how he's going to play today. Is he going to be a little underdone? Is he going
2: to... Well, he's played the last three games in the reserves, Jared.
1: Yep.
2: So it's not like that he's coming into the grand final with no fitness.
1: No.
2: He just hasn't played any senior games. And he's only played one senior game for the year too.
1: Mm. Yeah, it's a fascinating story because he's 78 goals a couple of years ago.
2: Yeah.
1: Is that the number that I've got
0: Big
1: in mind?
0: Beefy. Yeah. Is that who you're talking about?
1: Yes.
3: Yes. Your man, Vicky, your main man.
0: Oh,
1: 70 goals, my apologies.
0: No, he's a star. And, you know, there's always a hard luck story in any grand final. And unfortunately, Donvale had to make the call. And, you know, we get the first look, the first answer to see how he's looking. And I'm looking forward to seeing how he goes. He's, like I said, Brush hit it really well there. He's played some footy this year. I know he's only played the one senior game today, but I'm sure Ethan Duncan, he knows this ground. He knows this, like, grand finals. He knows the big stage. So I'm sure they've made the right call.
2: I think, gents, that sometimes as a coach in a coaching group, let's go to our boundary side, Ryan Long.
4: Thank you, Brash. The conditions, it's been back and forth between the rain and the sun. Do you know whether to bring the jacket out or not? At the moment, it is very nice. We've got the sun out at the moment.
2: You've the wind got the is sunnies quite, on too,
4: I know. We'll take it for now until the sun drops away.
0: Do
4: the
0: you
4: wind,
0: want my sunnies?
4: No, definitely not yours, mate. Ugly. So you don't want those. But the weather at the moment, looking okay. A bit of a strong wind at the moment, crossing the ground, that plays a part. I did miss the toss of the coin, but beautiful day. The ground is in great condition, even with the rain overnight and this morning. It is in spectacular, Nick.
2: Thanks, Ryan. I was just saying, gents, that in grand finals, coaches pick players, right, because they have a fear, not a factor, but they seem to understand that there are some guys that are big time performers in big games.
5: Yep.
2: And the thing is, Duncan's a big time performer.
5: Oh, absolutely.
2: Right.
5: Oh,
2: so as a coach, you've got to cut him some slack.
5: Mm. Yep.
2: And I guess if I was in that position and I had the choice of him coming in, I'd take the punt.
5: You might as well.
3: He's coming off a six-goal game in the reserves as well.
5: Yes.
3: And that in the end was the difference. They got over the line, the Donvale reserves, to qualify for the grand final, which they won. And that will give them a little bit of a lift. It would have in previous years, but especially this year, just given they had to win a tight tussle. It's their fourth consecutive reserves premiership. And you could see the energy bouncing off the senior group. As you said, Jared, it was on a different level. It felt different to previous years as well, and I wasn't there obviously last year as well, but it felt a lot more different this time around in comparison to 2020-2025 and when they lost those grand finals, unfortunately. Hopefully for Donvale fans, it's a little bit different this time around.
2: And the fact that both him and Murphy are not conventional forwards, they are the type of players that like to roam far and wide and don't stay put, and that's what the Bays are going to have to worry about.
6: We welcome you to Wally Tube Reserve, Fairtree Gully, for today's Eastland Division.
2: Lovely ground for finals.
5: Oh, beautiful, isn't it?
2: Yep.
5: Well, it's done so well throughout this year.
6: Donvale progressed through today's decider with a 12-point win in the second semi-final, and the Bays have progressed through in the preliminary final by 32 points over the upper Fairtree Gully. Good luck to both sides competing in today's deciders. Our official umpires in the field are Bailey O'Neill, Nathan McDonald and Michael Topley, with our boundary umpires in Jonathan Benford, Lockie McRae, Taj Boone-Wannon and Oliver Crossland, with our goal umpires as well being Ashley Price and Patrick Wasky, with the emergency being Rory Conlon. I would now like you to, if you can, be able to be upstanding for the national anthem of Australia.

0: that doesn't send shivers down your spine, nothing will.
1: No. Oh,
2: absolutely. This is what we come to the footy for. This is the big day for both of these teams.
1: All right, let's put a winner and a margin. And the thing is, this is the first of five grand finals coming up in the next 3 weeks. Can we be blessed again with another with another set of five results that will...
0: Oh, hey, I missed out last year, so hopefully that's the case for me.
3: Well, that's your problem.
0: I'll turn it up.
1: Well, I tipped Don Vale, and the thing is, I would like either side to win because I think both sides deserve it. Mm. But I've tipped Don Vale by a goal.
3: Jared?
2: Yes, I'm going Don Vale by maybe 23 points.
3: And Josh Ward?
0: I'm going Don Vale by 14 points. And I reckon the best player on the ground as well, it's going to be Harry Giles.
3: Yep. We'll get our two Boundary reporters, Brian Long and Oscar Lucky,
0: who were just getting a photo thanks to one of the AFNL staff as well.
4: Tim Blake?
3: Yeah, who's your tip?
4: Oh, tip. I'm still tipping Don Vale. I think a four-goal margin. I think if they get out early, they're going to be very, very hard to beat.
3: And Oscar?
5: Just to be indifferent, I'm going to go to Basin.
3: Boy,
0: there we go.
2: Good on you.
3: He's gone the Bears. There you go. So I think we've only got just the one going for the Basin today. So,
0: oh, don't forget about Emily Mackay and Chris Cordes, of course, in the record. Yes, they went with the Basin.
3: And I just want to give a quick shout-out as well. We obviously, Brett Davidson not here. He would love to be here as well. His name is Emily Mackay, so we'll give him a quick shout-out before we... I'm sure they'll love that too. So
0: we've got... well, I say I've got big shoes to fill, but...
3: No, you do a good job, and you've done a good job all year. So, players are just a bit beginning... To go in their positions, and you know, this is where experience sort of comes in. If you look at the last two finals, I know it is the AFL, we aren't the AFL, but the pressure that both of those sides brought on the Thursday and the last night as well, this is what you really want to see early stages, that finals experience. And you're looking at Don Vale, they've been in the last five grand finals, they've only won one out of the five, but that the last two grand finals they've lost by 4 points combined, so I'm sure they'll be up there with competing. So we're all set here, and we've got some great umpires today. Michael Topley, Nathan McDonald, and Bailey O'Neill, and bring us in for the first time for Division 3 Eastland Grand Final is Jared Beanland.
2: It's time for the pointy end. The first clearance goes immediately to Edwards, the Basin straight into attack. Hand-to-hand combat, diving attempt at the possession by Day. Gets it to Rouser. Don Vale able to exit defence. Onto the wing. Charging onto it, Jordovic. Josh Jordovic, that is. Bustled over the line by Nicholson. And we'll get a boundary throw in dead centre on the wing.
0: And this will allow the Basin to potentially set up as well. They're a really good forward half game and a really good contest game as well. They're one of the better sides. They're on one clearance side in the division.
2: Of course, it's McCormick. Billy McCormick versus Butler in the ruck contest. Fisher, it eluded him. It's now come to Hallow. Spearing ball into the middle of the ground. Gribble spilt it. Charging through the Basin. Kick inside forward 50. Safe intercept. Mark, good hands by Don Vale, and they will exit defence.
3: Yes, good mark there. That was by McNamara into the team. This is on the outer side broadcast end here. Great signage as well. Good to see. And that one's just going to roll out through for a boundary throw in here.
1: The two number fives are going head-to-head, Halo and Rouser.
0: What's going to be a mouth-watering duel, that?
3: It's a great matchup as well. Two champions of their clubs going at it. Halo coming back, of course. Rouser got best on ground in the 23 grand final. I'm sure he want to do one better and do it again. So out here is Matt Day. What a final series he's having for Don Vale. He'll be crucial to see how far they can go in this game. That was not a good kick, though, was by Zalek. And that's just going to roll out through for a boundary throw in. Good crowd in. I heard early stages, it was about 2,000 people in already. So
0: fantastic.
3: I'm sure we'll get a few crowd looks around during the day, which is great to see. Plenty of green and red, and obviously Don Vale wearing the famous V stripes with green and white and black. So good to see the club representatives there. So Basin get a clearance kick here. Day again around this ball here. Hansard off to Lambert. Don Vale centre of the ground. Rouser, the champ, gets it on his boot on the outer wing here. Looking for the champ as well. Goes to Murphy. He's had a big say in this final series. Tries to show the can of the old fella. He gets it deep inside the 450. Oh. Who's going to fight? Looking for Duncan. Rouser around this ball here. But it's tackled. It's a free kick.
0: Well, it's going to Beefy.
3: It's going to Beefy Duncan. What a start this is going to be, Josh.
0: It would be a crucial start. This would give him a lot of confidence as well. Reserves game as well. Luke Mariner got the first two goals, had a little bit of confidence as well. Could Ethan Duncan replicate that here for the Vales?
3: So Ethan Beefy Duncan, what a play he's been here. Can kick Dom Vales first of the game. Only played the one senior game here. There's Ethan Duncan, but that doesn't matter. The goal umpire doesn't move. And that's the first goal for Dom Vale. Big Beefy strikes first.
0: And that's how Dom Vale love to play. They like to take the corridor on. They did that well against the Basin in their second semi-final meeting. If they're able to continue to do that, particularly in this first quarter, and get off to a fast start as well, Brash, that'll hurt the Basin.
1: Yeah, well, and if Beefy Duncan kicks five or six goals, the coach is going to be regarded
2: Hallelujah.
1: As a genius.
2: Oh, absolutely.
1: He'll be a genius.
2: I mean, this is
1: what a genius move that was.
2: Okay, well, this is the perfect start for Dom Vale's coaching team. They're backing in Duncan, and they've been validated immediately.
1: Exactly. Good point, Jared.
2: So back into the centre, we will go McCormick and Butler, resume hostilities. Nil-all draw there it was. Escaping the stoppage was Hallow briefly. Gets the handball away. The Basin go forward again. It's a two-on-one contest. It spills out the back of Thompson. Scooped up by Dom Valiardi now from the pocket. Kept it low. Wignall at his bootlaces. He got challenged by Lavender. Upended, and we'll have a ball up.
1: The only thing that's letting the Basin down so far is their disposal into their forward 50, just not in the target.
2: The clearance work's been good, but this time it's gone the way of Billy McCormick. Tertsikos comes up to meet it. Crashing through now. Giles it was. Toppled was Tout in the tackle. Got it to Wignall. His handball challenged once more by the Basin. Huge pressure here at ground level. The ball still alive. Zalek brought to ground, crashing in with Swindle.
0: And
2: you get the ball up.
0: And usually for the Basin as well, they have a target like Connor Edwards who's able to bring it to ground. They don't have that in this case when they're able to go inside forward 50, Jared.
2: Hunting it was Fisher, but first to it was Hallow. It was a bit of a spilling ball. Not quite in Basin's forward line yet. Man, it's just an absolute scrap here. Dom Vale will come up with it through. That was Ablett. Good mark. Intercept mark by Butler. 5 minutes gone. Dom Vale, one straight six. The Basin, nil.
3: Yes, Butler coming into the team this week after missing last week. So great to see him in action here. And this one's just going to roll out as well. So early stages, as Jared mentioned.
1: I remember years ago when I did a call with Matt Fodier and Billy McCormick kicked the ball into the forward 50.
2: Big hero, Billy.
3: The streets never forget that moment, Brash, as they're to the centre of the 50. Snapping kick here. This is going to go centre of the ground of Wally 2 Reserve here. First to try and get this on up is Swindle. Dom Vale get the hand pass here through Giles. Rouser involved, gets tackled immediately, and that might be rewarded. It is. Mm. And it's going to be a hole in the ball free kick here, going the way to the Basin. And looks like that player will be Gribble. No, it won't be Gribble.
0: Won't be Nicholson here.
1: Yep. And they probably want Billy to be a hero today too.
3: So Nicholson goes deep inside forward for the Basin here. Halo's around this one, but there's three Dom Vale players around this one. They do so. They get it on the boot to Dom Vale. And that one again will just roll through. It's going to be another boundary throw-in. So good crowd again.
1: I like the way, Josh, that Dom Vale are getting numbers around the contest. Mm.
3: Boundary umpire throws it in for this game. McCormack gets a flick out the back there. Getting around this one here is West. Having a good final series as Liam West. Had a good final against
0: and case in point here, that will give them a good opportunity to spread their numbers across the ground, look to go through the corridor as well.
3: So it looks like Adam Cameron will have this save for the Vales. So Cameron goes inside to the boundary side. Good mark taken there. That was again by Billy McCormack. Goes for the centering pass. The corridor sort of kick. Not a good mark. That should have been taken there. That was by Lambert there. Ferguson with the tapple. Edwards, Thomas around. The captain around this ball here. Goes to Halo. Center of the ground now. Just on the outer side wing. Thompson around this ball here. Coming across from Murubah. Good hand pass here for the Basin, pushing things forward, getting around this one. Was a tap there. That was really smart there. That was Again, that was by Michael Thompson. And this one's going to go out of bounds for a boundary throw-in.
0: He's going to be crucial today, Michael Thompson. Would he have played in the Basins last premiership in 2012? He's been around for a little while.
2: Yes. He has indeed.
1: He's going to need to kick three or four goals today, yeah. I think, Thompson.
2: If there's anyone on the field, it would have been him that had played in the Basins last premiership. I think he'd be the oldest bear out there. As coming through Dom Vale, through hands, it was Djordjevic and now Zalek. That's Mihail Zalek onto the wing. Good fly by both players there, but Butler was waiting down at ground level. It's come to Swindle. They're retreating through Hansen's Werd. Has to step around one. Did so really well. High up and under into the forward line. Up goes Dom Vale. Trying to flick it out, though, was the Basin. They share it through hands, centering ball inside forward 50. It's all Vales. Oh, they spoil each other. Cameron wrapped up by Power. Ball up in a dangerous spot here for the Basin to try and get their first goal on the board. 8 minutes 20 gone. Still just the one goal to John Vale. The tap comes from McCormick. Tackled down was McNamara and Cameron to try and exit defence. It's going to come right back, though. The mark's been taken by the Basin. Short, chipping ball, and a great lead up by Mason Byrne.
0: He's capable here is Mason Byrne, and that's exactly what the Basin bring. They're able to create the pressure, whether that be perceived, in their forward half, and are able to lock it in. Well, we saw that against Upper Ferntree Gully. It'll be quite key today as well.
1: Yeah, under 19, best and fairest at Fair Park in Division 4. Two or three years ago, Mason Byrne switched clubs, joined the Basin this year, and he's found himself into a grand final side. Hopefully he kicks the goal for him.
2: To open the account for the Basin on grand final day, spearing ball it is, but it's just gone to the right.
1: Talk about putting the moz on someone.
2: Oh, dear. Well, Brush, we've got plenty of time for him to kick a goal this grand final. Hopefully he'll get one.
0: Join the club, Brush.
2: It'll be Matt Day to bring it in.
1: It's only because I know
3: so
1: him.
3: So Dave plays on here, crucial point. And he goes to the centre of the ground, almost here. First to get the ball here is Zalek. Zalek gets it on the boot here, looking for Murphy. Murphy trying to go, has two grabs at it, and this one's just going to roll out through for a boundary throw in here.
1: I tell you, he's been really important for Donvo early. Matty Day, centre-half back.
0: Yeah.
1: He's really, he's got a cool head about him. And he's repelled a few Basin forays into their forward 50.
3: So this one's going to roll again out here. This might go to the same place, same spot. It does, and it's going to go there. So
0: well, he was best on ground in their semi-final against Donvale, against the Basin as well, I should say. And it's a different role for him, but I'm sure with his experience at the VFL level at Blackburn, I think he would have played in that Blackburn grand final a couple of years back. That'll be quite vital today.
3: So McCormack gets the hit out. We'll be saying that a lot today. Vafikos around this ball. What a player he's been for this Donvale outfit. And again, this might be a strong tackle here. And the umpire's tackling a lot. Bailey O'Neill umpiring today. He's called the blood rule. Always loves being in the attention, does Bailey O'Neill. Used to play cricket with him. Great to be a part of...
2: That's not a compliment to an umpire.
0: That's Mitch Round coming off, though, that hurts a little bit. He'll spend a little bit of time on the sidelines. As I said, he's the X factor for the Basin
3: today. The dash that he brings. So.
0: Yeah, the strength as well.
2: Well, the dash comes off. The grunt comes on in Lucas Gibbons.
3: Yes.
1: So. It doesn't look like he's moving all that freely either, Mitch Brown. He walked off very gingerly there.
3: Yeah. So I'm sure we'll keep an eye on that one. Halo gets the hand pass here. Basin with good strong kick there. Looking for Ferguson. Ferguson couldn't mark there. And this one might be in danger. Mm. It will be. And it's going to go to Zalek. Been a good pickup for Donvale. Looking around this ball here. Tackled immediately. And that's going to be a ball up there. Tackle was by Cripps.
1: I think the one thing you've got to do, in especially in games of pressure, don't get too cute with the kick. Don't try and, you know, produce the big undercut pass. Just kick the ball to position. Don't stab at it.
3: Mm. So Basin again looking to go on the attack here. This one might just roll out here. Two players on this ball, and it's going to be another boundary throw-in. Just going 12 minutes in here.
1: I think rotations are going to be really important this afternoon for both sides because I think if Donvale might be able to, if they run their rotations right, they might just be able to outrun the Basin, especially in the second half.
2: Well, the Basin were able to limit Donvale's scoring in the semi-final with two rotations down, so it'll be interesting. Donvale, this is a really good chain of hands. It's gone to Vathikos and now Liardi, spearing ball inside forward 50, opportunity for the Donvale forwards. Spills out, it was Sizwerda with a punch, Krebs, strong tackle on Tout. Ball up at centre half forward.
1: And that's what Joel Perry wants from that back six this afternoon. No room to move, just make sure that ball doesn't go in Donvale hands.
2: More tackles laid. They all tangle. It'll be another stoppage, I believe.
0: I think it's a free kick.
2: Free kick, in fact. It's going to go the way of the Basin, Tsertsikos. Well, spotted up an unmanned Power. Going to go through the middle of the ground. Gribble was challenged back to Power. Now it's come to Mason Byrne. Along the outside wing, go the Basin. Trailing ball out in front of Toby Wietersik.
1: Almost out
2: in the full, in fact.
1: This might be a bit of a strange analogy, but I think the Basin have actually got to play the way that Hawthorn did the other night against the star-studded Donvale forward 50.
2: Bit of kick to kick. It's going to come back through Scott. The intercept mark was taken by Cripps. Scott's kick inside forward 50. Donvale claim it. It's come to Fisher now. Low ball onto the wing, just out in front of Nicholas Day.
0: And then again comes down to that front half pressure game for the Basin. If they're able to get numbers, provide that perceived pressure, then they'll be able to benefit from it.
2: Neither team willing to take on the corridor at the moment. It's all on the outer side towards that boundary line. Yet another free kick has been given, and it's Christian Zalek this time.
0: And I don't expect them to take on the corridor, particularly the Basin. They're more than happy going long down the line and forcing a contest.
2: Donvale oblige and do just that as well. Murphy was the target, but Power with a powerful fist.
1: I'm not expecting to see the ball down this on the other side, on this side of the ground.
2: I wish.
0: That was certainly the case in the reserves grand final. That made it fun to call.
1: I've been told that this is the pavilion side's the attacking side of the ground for football, and yet it still continues to be on the far side of the ground.
2: Fisher got the scrubby kick as means of clearance. Vathikos shares it now with Tout, and it's gone back to Day inside forward 50. The kick was just ill-directed. Sizwerda charges out, trips over the boundary line, and is visibly angry with himself.
0: I was going to say, I thought that was professionally done, as defenders do.
2: I just saw the body language. I was like, he didn't want that to happen.
1: That was a terrible kick. It was.
2: You'd expect better from Donvale.
3: So Murphy in the ruck, but Power just jumps over and gets the fist out here. Jake McCormack this time, of course. Both McCormacks in the grand final. Haven't seen that in a long time. Obviously, Big Billy was playing the sample in Donvale.
0: Would that have ever happened? I don't think they have,
3: Josh.
0: No, I was going to say, because Billy left in about 2021, so that's... And he's going to play a vital role today, is Big Billy.
3: Yep, indeed. So, Vathikos around this ball here. Just gets around a couple of bears around this ball here. Donvale doing well with the handball game at the moment here. Lambert gets it inside the forward 54. Donvale looking for Big Beefy, and he's going to get rewarded, I think. Big Beefy, he does. So Ethan Duncan,
1: The non-controlling umpire saw that free kick.
0: I reckon this is only his second touch, and he could be up for his second goal,
3: which is incredible just of what happened with the selection news.
1: I'm actually surprised that the controlling umpire didn't actually see that free kick.
0: Yeah, that was certainly there. And again, that ball movement from Donvale, willing to take on the corridor.
1: Yeah.
0: That's something the Basin are going to have to really cover in this contest.
3: So Ethan Duncan now already kicked the first goal for Donvale. Can he make it two? And this one's just going to sail right through to the right. And that will be a minor score there. So Donvale move to 1-1-7 to the Basin, one behind, and we're approaching the 17-minute mark, Jared.
2: Gust of wind just picked up right when he kicked that. Might have interfered with his attempt at goal there. This Swindle will take the mark from the kick in. Locked in the back pocket. Sends it across the face of goal. Mark will be taken by Scott. And the Basin tentative at the moment. Long down the line this time. Over the back, brilliant mark by Nick Day. He's going to send Donvale back into attack. And another intercept mark this time, Lucas Gibbons. Farms the handball out. And the Basin just trying to get out of defense. Long down the line again. Good challenge that time by Azalek. Got purchased with the fist and over the boundary line. The ball goes again. 17 and a half minutes. 7-1 in this Division 3 grand final. Hope you're enjoying the coverage here in the Eastland match of the round.
6: I think the Basin won't mind this as well, just given they'd won a low-scoring game, as we've discussed, Jared.
2: Dashing through as Lavender took a bounce, holds the ball inboard, and his kick was just a little idle. Donvale will rebound straight up the corridor. Cripps is going to have to be good here. It eludes everyone else. Rouser, the class of Rouser, and the composure to get the handball out to Giles. Duncan the target. Can he take it a mark? Brilliant defense by Cisuerda. Intercept mark, and he's going to find Cripps on the near side.
3: So Cripps with a good mark. Well done there. That was by Bailey Sisuerda. And Brown back onto the ground, and he gets another knock. He's been hit hard today, old Brown here.
6: Jeez.
2: In the wars.
3: Center of the ground. It's going to take up some time here. Heavily bandaged across his head. So the Basin will take the advantage and play on here. Who's around this ball here? Halo around here. And that's going to be another ball up here. Just on the pocket end down here, right in front of the Basin faithful here, who have turned up here in all force here today. They had a grand final breakfast, I got told, at 9 a.m. So yeah. I'm sure the fellas down at the Bear Cave are primed for this occasion.
6: They've got the party corner over there as well.
3: Yes, and Donvale's brought the drums as well. Power gets a clearance kick on the boot here. But out the back here, Upton with a dribble. But first to get there is Donvale. And they do so with a good mark taken there by McCormack. So McCormack's just going to take time here.
6: Jeez, he was lucky he took that mark as Lucas Gibbons was bearing down on him and then some.
3: It's just a hard matchup to go against Cormack. And speaking of experience, Murphy takes a good grab out here. Where's this one going to go? There's a player all on his own there. That was by Fisher, but he's got Basin player all around him and Luke Scott. And that's just going to roll out through for another boundary final.
1: This is a very, very typical grand final where both defences are really on top. And neither one is giving any quarter at this particular stage of the contest.
2: Yeah, absolutely. Neither team wanting to risk too much at the moment. Billy McCormack gets the tap down. Jordovich roved roved it well until he ran into two bears. Pile up it was at left half forward for Donvale. Jordovich will be feeling that.
6: You can see both teams' style coming to the fore as well. The Basin with that contest and forward pressure, and Donvale, their willingness to attack the corridor, to attack the contest as well from defence.
2: Giles crashes through the pack, gets it back from Jordovich. No. Handball intercepted. Jordovich lays the tackle.
1: The funny thing about that, Josh, both sides actually rely on precision for their game plan to come off too.
2: Back up we go. Butler with the tap. No clean possession still. Arm wrestle at the moment.
6: I just think with the Basin, again, they're missing a guy like Edwards in that lineup. They really need Wiercik to stand tall. And maybe someone like an Ethan Power when he's in that attacking half.
2: Blocking free kick from the ruck contest. Aiden Butler will send it out. Poor kick. And it's an opportunity for Wignall. He could load up on the right from the arc. It's going to be a setup kick into the pocket, juggled and out of the hands there. Fisher crashes in over the boundary line.
1: Not a lot of talking there, I thought.
2: No.
1: I think there was a... I think both players were prepared to let it go for each other, but no one said, you go.
2: Donvale goal on offer to Murphy, tapped it down. Jordovich ran onto it. The snapper goal goes across the face and out on the full. It wasn't Jordovich in the end who kicked that.

0: He's had a great finals campaign so far for Dunvale. He plays on immediately, just on the outer side wing. Rouser's involved here. Spoils that one. Good here, Jordovic, the younger Jordovic, playing his first grand final. Bears looking to go on the attack again with two good hand passes, but Rouser's in there first. Gets the hand pass here. Had Giles if he wanted him. Chooses not to go for him. Fishes around this ball. Fisher marks.
1: You can just see the class of James Rouser. How about that ball?
0: Could have gone inside, but I can't remember who that player was. I went centre ball there.
2: Wignall, I think.
3: But
2: it
3: have
2: was.
3: A look at how many Domfile players were in that forward 50 around protecting the person taking the mark. They had four players, so there was no way Domfile player was going to get near that.
0: So James Fisher coming across from Knox this year. Does so, go up, I did not move. And that's the Basin, the Domvale second of the day here. 2-1-13 to the Basin, one behind. We've gone 23 in 40 seconds into this first quarter on the Bendigo Bank scoreboard.
1: And that hurts for the Basin. They've held up pretty well in defence, as you mentioned, Brash. It's been a game where the defences have been so far on top, but it's just Domvale, their potency in attack, their willingness to attack the contest that is helping them with this advantage now.
2: Back into the middle, it will be. Can the Basin respond with a goal of their own before quarter time? Brown passes it to Power, tumbling ball to centre half forward. The Basin have been doing well from the centre clearances. Can they actually consummate that? The ball found its way back to Brown. Huge tackle on Edwards. He was upended. Jordovic will be the recipient of the spillage. And a beautiful spearing kick to Nick Murphy. Wow.
3: Have a look. And once again, who set up the play?
1: He has been exceptional early on, James Rouser.
3: Just when you needed someone, just to split the game open, just to give your side an advantage. Rouser's once again... has just come to the fore and set up Nick Murphy. And I think this is manna to the heaven for Murphy. He should kick this.
2: This could open a critical early buffer for Domvale. We're right behind this one. Of course he kicks it. He is irresistible, this man. And the Basin are going to have to find some answers.
1: But how about that set-up kick from Josh Jordovic as well? That was... If you're a forward like Murphy in particular, and also Duncan, that is the ideal ball to get yourselves inside 50. As we have a look at it on the replay, just low and straight into the chest of Murphy. That is a forward's dream right there.
3: And I also, too, this is probably Joel Perry's worst nightmare at the moment.
1: Yeah.
3: This is the one thing he said that they just couldn't afford to do.
2: So back into the centre it was, chasing after it was... Hallow got the handball away. Good smother. Oh, Rouser again feeds it out. Giles, bouncing ball over the hedge of the Basin defence. Can Domvale get another? Crashing out was Murphy. Passes it off. Brilliant. Potentially goal-saving tackle. And ball up it will be in the pocket for Domvale.
3: All of a sudden, the Basin back six are absolutely under siege.
2: Yeah. Sertzikos laid that tackle. To give credit.
0: So deep in the pocket now, the Domvale attacking 50. Power gets it off. Rouser! And that's through from behind. I was about to say Mr. September. I think if he wins the medal, you can change his name to Mr. September. And that's a point there. So 3-2-20.
1: It'd make it a more stacked behind. It'd make it a more stacked resume already for a guy who's won two league best and fairest and the best on ground.
0: Yes, indeed. So 26 and a half minutes in. Halo around this one. This one's going to roll through and it's
1: he handled that to himself.
3: Well, the Manningham Council might call it the James Rouser Oval in Donvale. Rename it.
0: A statue would be definitely out on talks for that at the moment here. Power's just going to go all by himself. He just fists it out. And that one might just roll out. It does so. Just on the Peronia Hotel's end there.
1: Just have to force stoppage after stoppage now, the Basin.
3: Yeah, they can't afford to concede another goal here.
1: Yeah, you don't want to risk anything heading into quarter time because there's already enough damage with an 18-point buffer to negotiate within the final three terms.
0: So McCormack gets it out. Power goes to Halo on that trusted boot of his. Finds his teammate. I was in Michael Thompson. Michael Thompson just plays on here. Good mark taken for the Basin here. Getting that one up here is Weestrike. Deep inside.

0: the attacking Ferguson around this ball. Playing his first grand final, being a basin player. But first to get the ball there is Cameron. Gets the hand pass. Sinisic around this ball here. He gets it on his boot. And a basin player. Sizewater dropped one he should have taken there. Zalek plays on Murphy.
1: And that's the difference between both sides.
2: Yep.
1: You go into forward for the basin, they just crumble when it's 35 within their 35-metre arc. You look at Domvall and the way they set up, the way they're able to just find their targets, find the gaps, that's what's holding them in good stead.
3: And that play was set up by the spoiler by Sinisic.
2: So, tell you what, this he'll kick this.
0: So Murphy directly in front on the 50-yard right now. No angle needed. Can go back and kick the goal for Domvall. You wouldn't believe it. That's their fourth for the day here. 4-2-26 to the basin. One behind. We've gone 28 and a half minutes in on this first quarter on the Bendigo Bank scoreboard.
1: And that's exactly what you get when you play a risky game, when you look to take the game on rather than for stoppage after stoppage, wind the clock down. You're made to pay against the classy outfit, and that's exactly what Domvall are, especially in this first term.
2: Well, A, they're struggling to get it out of the they're struggling to get a centre clearance right with their runners, and B, they just don't have a target to direct the ball through in their forward 50 basin.
3: Domvall playing with plenty of confidence. Hallow crashed in, but it's Rouser, of course, who comes up with it. Over to Sinisic, fires it back. The siren's gone before Domvall can mount yet another attack. The Basin, they're going to be searching for answers at quarter time here at Wally Chew Reserve. They've got just the one behind on the board. Domvall, 4-2-26. Two goals to Nick Murphy, one to Ethan Duncan, and one to James Fisher. This is the Eastland Match of the Round. Thank you very much for joining us on 98.1 Eastern FM and the Facebook and YouTube streams. We'll be back with you with one of the coaches for an interview and the second quarter of the Division 3 Grand Final.
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0: Welcome back. Eastland match of the round down here at Fawley 2 Reserve. It's the Division 3 Seniors Grand Final between Donvale and the Basin. And what a hot start. The Vales in Donvale have kicked here 4-2-26 to the Basin. One behind here. And if you just joined us and you want to know the goal kickers, we've got Nick Murphy with two as the only major, with Duncan and Fisher with the others for the singles there. So there you have it there. We're going to throw it off to Wayne Brasher here, who's got the important scores around the grounds here.
2: Yeah, we have second semi-final at Premier Division at the moment. 6 minutes into the second quarter, East Ringwood lead 4-3-27 to Roval 2-3-15, and the preliminary final for Division 2. So far sees Templestowe 6-5-41 leading Waverley Blues 3-18, Blake.
0: There you go. So important stuff there. I don't know if he's got some important stuff.
1: Yeah, unfortunately Premier Data's not working at the moment. Hopefully we're able to bring it to you during the remainder of this contest as well. But key summary is the fact that Donvale look a lot more potent going inside forward 50. They have threatened to open this game right up. They're run from defence as well. Their ability to hit up targets, particularly later on in that quarter, it hurt the Basin, who did well in the opening couple of stages. And I was thinking, if they're able to keep this lead heading into quarter time or keep it at this margin, they'd be pretty happy. But now Joel Perry has got a mountain of work to do, particularly conceding a late goal within literally the last 30 seconds, last minute of that quarter.
0: I think he's going to put a match up on Rouser. You can't just give him so much space we'll go quickly down the boundary.
18: Yeah, down at the Donvale huddle. Daniel, really good first quarter, hit the scoreboard, the four goals. What was your main assessment?
19: Yeah, I think it was a quarter of two halves. I thought we actually started quite slow. They were owning territory, and then through our defensive pressure coming out of our forward half, we were able to cause a turnover and get scores from turnover, so it was pleasing to be able to turn that around.
18: You talked about eight tackles in the first 20 minutes and then another eight in the last 8 minutes of the game. How important was that last minute, that last 8 minutes? So that's when you did start to hit the scoreboard as well.
19: Yeah, it's very important. Like, they're a quality team, and if we allow them time with ball in hand, they're going to hurt us. So we've just got to make sure our pressure's up for the full next 90 minutes.
18: Got a big second quarter to come. All the best.
19: Thank you. Thanks.
0: There you have it. Thank you, Ryan Long, with Donvale senior coach Daniel Michelangeli. What's next for the Basin? What do they have to do?
2: Well, my main concern, Blake, is the fact that, A, they're not winning the centre clearances. They're probably negative on centre clearances. That's already a negative. And the biggest problem with that is they don't have a key forward to direct any football through. And it just doesn't look... I'm actually wondering where they're going to get their first goal from.
0: Yeah.
2: And their main forward, Michael Thompson, is probably their more experienced, but he's not playing in a full forward position.
0: He's playing like a high half
2: forward. And so, he's not going to kick your goals playing there.
0: No, he's not. So
1: the one thing I have noticed starting in this set of bounces is Mitch Brown, and they need to make that change. Again, that X factor alongside Nick Hallow. Look for Butler to look for one of those two, particularly Hallow, who I reckon will try to aim to get the handball out to Mitch Brown if he wins the hit out.
2: The Basin have to hold for the first 10 minutes of this second quarter, because if Donvale get the opening two or three goals, then the floodgates could open real early here.
0: Yeah, so the players and umpires are ready for getting in position, just waiting for the crowd. The crowd is big right now, so it's going to be a big day down here. Division 3 Seniors Grand Final down here at Wally 2 Reserve. Players are ready. The umpire is better getting the right position, and he's just looking around the final touches. He gets the thumbs up here. Come on, Nathan. Get the game going here.
1: One thing I have noticed, Tom Edwards has gone straight to James Rouser, and he's that defensive midfielder for the Basin, so look for him to pay a bit of close attention to him.
0: So Nathan McDonald to kickstart proceedings here in the second quarter here, and he's finally got that ball up here and bring us in for the second quarter is Jared Beatland.
3: What do the Basin have on offer for us and for Don Vale in this second quarter? Rouser is the first to it to read the tab. Got it to Vathikos. Farms the handball on the outside. Running onto it. That was good by Cameron. Just a bouncing ball. Basin read it well enough. Suzwerda got the handball inboard. Good fend off by Hallow. And a slap forward by Suzwerda. It's fallen into the hands of the Don Vale defender there, and Cameron. Ball in on this near side. 25-point margin, of course, for the Basin to try and claw back. Mitch Brown, we've said how important he has been for the Basin throughout the year. He's been in the wars today. Can he get something going? Liardi composed from that stoppage. Got the kick inboard. It's Wignall to take the mark in the corridor. Assesses his options. Nothing immediately presents. Oh, James Fisher on the outside. Good lead up. Lets the ball bounce past him.
2: He accidentally tripped himself up there, Fisher.
3: I was unfortunate there for the former Knox player. And
0: just going to keep
3: Eagle.
0: His feet, unfortunately.
1: Yeah, so we do have the quarter time stats from that first term. So Don Vale had 14 more disposals, had the 48 kicks, and this is all thanks to Premier Data. Had three more inside 50s, were obviously more potent. The Basin still had 14 to 12 clearances, but Don Vale provided a bit of pressure with 14 to 13 tackles as well.
0: There you go.
3: Wignall got his hands on it, but it was a good gang tackle by the Basin to hold him up. Cormack got the tap down. Vathikos through traffic, and Don Vale go forward again. Wrestle is on. Duncan pushed under the ball. Suzwerda charges back and makes sure to kill the ball. Over the boundary line it goes.
0: Davis Harrigan, the catfish, with an early disposal there. Loves these days. He never misses.
2: Yeah, he takes a mean picture of our catfish.
3: Absolutely. You miss all of the shots you don't take, as I'm sure all the photographers will know. Butler got the tap down against Murphy, who was upended. Scrap in Don Vale's forward line. Mihail Zalek can't extract it. Another ball up. 2 minutes gone in this second quarter. Grand final action in Division 3. The slap comes down to Rouser. Vathikos receives the handball. Takes a pot shot at goal. Oh, it just went right. Had maybe a little bit more time on his side, did Vathikos, as Don Vale moved to 4-3-27. The Basin still just the one behind.
0: The little bell rings, just keep echoing through. Size word up. Has this one here, and looking for power. And the Basin look to recover here with good chain of hand passes. Gribble with that hand pass. Whistle called, must be a high tackle.
2: Every time I hear that honking sound, sounds like a clown on a little tricycle.
0: So Edwards, the captain now, get it on that trusted boot of his, looking at the moment for the big man there. He's a bloody big, tall man here.
2: Free kick.
0: And Weistruck will have this one here. He goes inside, in port, but an intercept mark taken for Don Vale. Going to be taking a good couple good grabs here. That man there is Kyle Wignall, takes that intercept mark. Big grab almost taken there. Butler gets around this one, scoops it up here. Another hand pass. This is good by the Basin here. Powers around this one here, gets tackled immediately. Vathikos gets it out. Rouser, what a first quarter he had. Goes to Liardi, the little champ there. A little spoil there, but this might go towards to the Basin here, and Lavender could try to get this one up.
3: Oh.
0: Big tackle laid by Murphy. Out the back again is Gribble. Gribble can try scoop this one up. Sorry, Nicholson. And that's a good strong tackle there by O'Connor.
2: That was really well done by that Don Vale forward Fisher. 50.
0: Fisher, sorry.
1: And fantastic build-up as well. Willing to take the corridor on and change the angles.
0: So Fisher almost got the clearance there, and it's going to be another ball up here just in the centre. I'll say about 35 metres away from the Basin, sorry, Don Vale's goal. Around this one, Vathikos can get around a couple, goes for the short chipping ball, looking for Fisher, and again, this one's just going to roll out just on the pocket.
2: The idea was right, but just the execution from Vathikos just didn't execute well enough.
0: So boundary umpire pulled us in, just on the pocket, down here of Don Vale's attacking 50 here. Did all the strong work. Jordovic out in the open here. Vafikos can get around this one. He does so. Gets a hand pass. Looking for Zalek. Zalek gets around a couple of the Bears players. McCormack with that big thumping kick of his. Deep inside the forward 50. Sizeburner around this one. There's panic stations at the moment. Scott gets the kick. Gets it around this one. Really good job there. That was by Powell, who stayed down.
3: Oh.
0: And that's a good mark taken there by Billy McCormack.
3: Poor kick pressure by Lavender. That's... And that's huge pressure by Don Vale, of course. They find the corridor again through McCormack's kick. Ablett gets it over the top to Vafikos. The Magpies load up again.
20: Started to step it up.
3: He really has the bruiser of Don Vale. Duncan was the target. Spills over the back of him. Charging onto it, the basin defense. Are they going to beat Djordjevic to it? Was he held? Is it going to go over the line? It does go over the goal line, but for a point.
20: Oh. I just think Josh Djordjevic is going to do something special in this game.
3: Oh, absolutely. He's full of energy.
20: He's almost the wizard of this Don Vale side. He's just his speed, and his brother's
0: final series was incredible last year.
20: Yeah.
0: Our man on the boundary did a terrific call, that one.
3: Tsitsikas got the kick in. Don Vale will reclaim the ball. Mihail Zalek sends it inside forward 50. Rouser just spilled it. Can he keep himself composed? Good tackle by Swindle. Holds him up. They threaten and threaten to Don Vale.
2: They are under so much pressure here, the back six of the basin.
3: How long can they hold up? They're bending. Will they break? Vafikos onto it. Swindle there as well. Desperation at the moment for the basin. Trickling ball over the boundary line out in front of Ryan Schmidt.
20: They need to find some clear air for Swindle. He's the one that's willing to change the angles, that's looking to dart out at defensive 50. If he gets open air, then it opens the possibilities for the basin.
3: Back into play, it comes Gribble, tumbling ball, outside forward 50. Well claimed, the basin player there, but he was in turn claimed by Christian Zalek.
20: Because you just look at that play there, and if he don't get it in his hands, they're just going down the line and forcing stoppage after stoppage at Don Vale.
3: Vafikos endures the tackle, got the handball away, but Gribble will send it ricocheting back the basin's direction. Chasing after it, West upended, on hands and knees, trying to crawl after it. This one was Lambert. Wignall will come away with it, send it inside forward 50. Duncan the target again, great punch over the line by Cisuerta. To the cheers of the basin fans, just in relief that their defence are holding up under the strain in this second quarter of the grand final.
0: So the boundary umpire will throw this ball in here. Fisher trying to get in a good spot here. And it's going to be a good ball up here.
2: The problem for the basin here is it's incessant. It's not stopping.
3: Mm.
0: Djordjevic around this one. Rouser, can he line up here?
20: Oh.
0: And jeez.
3: I thought Cisuerta killed it. Duncan did too. It ended up in his hand. He didn't know what to do with it.
0: I didn't know what. I'd want to do that one. Cisuerta plays on immediately there. And that one's poured through. It's going to be a boundary throw.
20: You can just see the mindset of the basin. They're going that defensive side. They're just not willing to take any risk. You almost think they have to start taking just a little bit of a risk now.
3: Yep.
0: 29 plays one. 8.5 minutes into this second quarter on the East Lane. Grand final day, Division 3. Good to be back on the grand finals now. And especially down here at Wally 2 Reserve. Yeah. Haven't been down here in a long time for a grand final. I know they've definitely hosted a lot of finals on the way here. And that's going to be a high tackle. It's going to go to Wignall, it looks like it. So
20: he's been quite prominent early on, Cole Wignall. His disposal has been quite good.
0: So Wignall will have this to say. Just going to take time here, Wignall. He plays on here, does Wignall. Wignall goes deep inside, looking for Duncan. First to get there, though, is McCormack, trying to get a couple. Checkside banana. Oh! Through for a behind. I was about to get out of my seat.
3: Oh, and that would have been special.
0: McCormack kicks a behind there. So 4-6-30 to one behind, 9.5 minutes. Josh, I don't know if you're going in the screen here, but inside 50s for the basin. I've not counted this quarter.
20: Well, they had 13 to 10 inside 50s, so I don't currently have the live inside 50s at the moment. I'd say about 5 or 6 inside 50s for Don Vale, maybe more.
3: Tsitsikos sends a high one. McCormack crashing over the back, trying to reprise his effort from earlier at goal.
2: He's given a free kick away.
3: Yeah, he has to Lucas Gibbons.
20: Blocking free kick, I think that was.
3: So he hands it off. Swindle, one of the ball movers. Oh, diving mark attempted. Oh, it stays in play. Briefly, Chris Dowd sees it over.
2: You know, and the thing is, too, the good sides, when they're 29 points up, they can actually sweat on the opposition and play on their mistakes. And Dom Vala just waiting to pounce here.
3: The Basin consistently hitting a wall at this part of the ground this quarter.
2: They just can't get through the midfield, Darren.
3: We'll have another ball in. No, Brash, they absolutely cannot.
20: They're just feeding it to guys like McCormack. You look at Kyle Wignall, he's loose at the stoppage here. Someone needs to get onto him and they need to start manning up and being a bit more aggressive, take the game on a lot more.
3: Powers' tap was read by Tout.
2: I mean, Sinovich is on his own, there. I mean, look, they could easily whip that ball out to him.
20: Yeah.
3: They try to juggle it to themselves. How a good pickup. Was able to get himself and his handball away despite going to ground. Tumbling ball to Thompson. Will find the boundary line once more.
20: One thing they have done well, I feel like they've contained Nick Hallow for a bit of this quarter. He's had a couple of disposals, but not quite like the first quarter.
0: Speaking of, there's all the Mitchum faithful there. A couple of players, Jesse Urin and... around that one there. He's got a big grand final next week. Good to see.
3: Yeah, good to see them. Oh, Basin, they get the ball inside forward 50. It's going to ricochet right back through the hands of Zalek, and now stepping around his opponent. There was, I believe, Abler, or it might have been Kent. Rouser endures the pressure. The ball bounces into his hands like it was magnetized, and Sinisic sends it up the corridor. Good mark taken by Cripps. The Basin will send themselves down the ground. Thompson has found his way onto this side of the ground. Kick and a half from goal. Who's down there? It's Wietaszek. Punched away from him by Ablett.
2: The umpire's
3: called a free kick, Brash.
2: Over the shoulder.
20: But again, that could have had an opportunity to go to a much more threatening spot.
2: Yep.
20: But it's all because of that fear. They don't have Connor Edwards down there. They're forced to go short, and this is a tough kick. If he kicks this though, Toby Witzerker, this will be a spark for the Basin. Yeah, this will give them a lift.
2: They need to kick a goal here just to feel like that they're into this grand final.
3: So he knows this ground well. He's played at Ferntree Gully. He's kicked 15 goals in the seniors, 18 in the reserves. Can he get one of the most important goals for him this year? No. It's the Basin tick only up to the two behinds. 12 and a half minutes gone in this second quarter. Donvale 4-6-30 to those two behinds.
2: Now, I reckon that's genuinely their first inside 50 this quarter, the Basin.
20: Yeah, it has to be.
0: Yeah, no, definitely. That's why I pointed it out just before. So, Liardi, what a player he's been at this club. Played game number 200 a couple of weeks ago for this famous club of his in Donvale.
3: It was against the Basin, in fact.
0: Yes, it was on that... good game for the base. And an intercept mark taken. That was by Halo. Halo intercepts here. Looking for Ferguson. Ferguson grabs.
2: It's the first time that Dom Vala fluffed their lines there, because that was a really poor kick. Kicking to a 2-on-0. I'm actually wondering, Josh, how it got that bad.
20: Well, that forward pressure. Okay. They flood numbers up Ferguson, into attack.
0: Ferguson kicked the Bears burst of the day here. Kobe Ferguson, go up high, moving. He kicks the base, it's burst.
2: So they, well done, they needed that.
0: Kobe Ferguson, been a good recruit, coming back to his home club here. 1-2-8, the Basin in Donvale, 4-6-30. We've gone 14 minutes in to this second quarter here in the Eastland Division 3 Grand Final.
20: That's the spark they needed.
2: They needed one.
20: They need it, and it comes from one of their pocket rockets, their dynamos inside forward 50. He needs to step up alongside a guy like Harry Upton, who has had a pretty quiet final series after a really good home and away season. Those are the two keys in their forward line if they are to get over the line, the Basin.
0: So umpire throws it up here. No one could really get a great position for that one. Get the kick off the ground there. First to get the turn up is Nicholson. Nicholson does well on the outer wing of the signage here. Basin trying to get a good spot here, but tackled immediately. It's going to be another ball up. So good start from the Basin. I feel like they need that. It's more of a momentum killer sort of, you know, first goal sort of nerves, and Ferguson delivered that one. Power in the right position, will get a free kick, does Power, of course a famous name in Eastern Football Netball League, he gets it on that boot, looking for his co-ruck in Butler, and again this one's just going to roll out. So 15 minutes in now, 30 plays 8 in this game. Hope you're enjoying the broadcast on YouTube, and if you're around the car, if you're driving in the car around the grounds today, well, I do urge you to get to this game, but keep it on 98.1 if you've got the garage or in the man cave. Just get it around that broadcast there.
4: So, or maybe anyhow, even the bear cave.
0: Yeah, 100%. So, size put up. We'll have this ball here. You can try to skip this one up here. He's having a good say in this September series as well. One that BNF actually size better. And around this one up here, Jordovic with that trusty boot. Finds Vaf, of course. He's got Rouser down the back here. But also he's got Duncan as well. So plenty of options. But Vafikos looks like he's going to take the journey and have a set shot here, just on an angle of the pocket here.
20: Sure, I want to kick this.
0: Yeah.
20: Because as you said, Blake, he had Rouser. He had a couple of one-on-ones as well with Murphy and Duncan. Yeah. He'll hope to kick this.
0: He's having a good say in this contest, has Vafikos here. Very inked up sort of player here. And step up on the big stage here. Vafikos can kick Dom Vale's fifth of the day. What a goal that is. Dom Vale hit again now into 30-point lead. 5-6-36 to the basin. 1-2-8 at the moment now. It's a 28-point lead in front of the Vales.
2: Yeah, well, that's a, yeah. You know, like you said, sometimes you've got to, you've got to take the responsibility sometimes upon yourself when you knew that you could have given it off. And he accepted the challenge and was up to it.
3: Good on him for doing that.
20: And he has stepped up in this second quarter as well, Vafikos. Yeah. He was quiet in that second semi-final, and what a big say if Dom Vale to secure the premiership here.
3: Basin briefly had momentum. Back into the centre, it'll be Edwards tackled by Wignall.
20: They're taking away their centre-bounce game as well at Dom Vale with how much they're applying the pressure, forcing the Basin almost backwards from centre stoppage, and now able to bring numbers up to the contest.
3: There's Hallow. It comes now to Power. Just tried to feed the handball out. It's all under pressure, however. West, and now... Oh, West tackled. He received the handball from Swindle. The kick from Lavender is going to find Butler. Crashes out. Has the whistle gone? Yes, it has. Which way will it be?
20: I think it is
3: Butler.
20: I think it is to the base, and it looked like it was a holding free kick on Butler, but that was scrappy. Still a pretty decent passage of play, though. If it gets into the hands of a player inside forward 50, even if he doesn't kick straight, there's still a possibility they're able to lock it in their attacking half and create another opportunity.
3: Crucial opportunity for the Basin to try and respond to that Vafikos goal. Is it home? I think it might be.
2: It is.
3: The Bears roar once more here at Wellichu Reserve. They get to 2-2-14 to Dom Vale 5-6-36. Butler to kick that one.
2: I know they're still down on the scoreboard, but they're playing a little bit better, the base, and they're starting to get a bit of the run of the ball. They're splitting 50-50 in the midfield. So, I mean, that's a really good plus for them. They need a five-minute period here where they can kick another couple of goals just to give themselves some confidence going into the half-time break.
20: Almost needs to be the next couple of minutes as well, to end this quarter if they are to get themselves back into this contest, Brush.
0: So the callback gets the hit out here. Fisher around this one here, and it's going to be a holding the man free kick going to Halo here. Halo could set the basin up here. Good mark taken. That was by Cripps. Cripps gets it inside looking for Butler. Couldn't get that one out the back here. Dom Vale got the numbers. Snapping kick.
20: Oof.
0: And a good mark taken again there. That was by Halo. Halo just gets it in.
2: Yeah, that's a good kick.
0: Liam West, if you don't mind.
20: And as the Basin start to get a little bit of momentum, guess who's the key factor behind it? Their main midfielder, Nick Hallow.
0: Yep. It's just been a great matchup, isn't it? Hallow and Rouser, the two big number fives here, and Liam West can line up here and kick the Basin's third of the day here. Liam West can line up. Oh,
2: what?
0: No.
2: What?
20: Oh,
0: it's been an absolute meal out of that kick. That kick was horrendous. And what's going to happen here? It's deliberate. A deliberate kick.
3: Comedy of errors. At Wally Cheery.
0: I have not seen this in a long time. Bailey O'Neill with that one there.
3: Unbelievable.
0: Geez, so it's going to be a deliberate kick here.
20: It's there. It's there.
0: Wowee. West is just... Sorry, no, it's not West. It's Weishuck there. Kicks that one for the Bears. And suddenly now, it's a 16-point ball game. 3-2-20 the Basin to Domvale. 5-6-36. 20 minutes into this second quarter, approaching time on.
2: Interestingly, James Rouser was just off there for 7 minutes in a rotation. And Basin have... While he's been off, they've got themselves back into the contest.
20: I was just about to say, he came off the bench there. He came onto the bench there to James Rouse, so immediately he's come back onto the ground. That's a sign of a late O's.
2: Have we got an infringement?
20: I think it's a blood rule.
3: Well-spotted, guys, with the Rouser observation. It looks like I'm going to have to see who this is coming off. But it's a Basin defender. Swindle will come on for him. It's Delaney.
20: It's a bit of a loss, but... Swindle comes on, and again, he's going to be that driver from defence and on a wing as well.
3: So, the margin cut to 16. We're into time on in this second quarter. Butler and McCormick to resume hostilities.
20: Up they go.
3: McCormick, Rouser through the middle. Just as expected, inside forward 50. Murphy in the crosshairs. Swirled away from him by Cisuerta, who ends up laying the tackle as well. Wow. Wrapping up James Fisher there, but you can just, the class of James Rouser is palpable. Back up we go. Domvale too threatened once more. Basin trying to scrounge a kick away out of their defense. Unable to do so. It's all under pressure. Now it falls for them. Liam West, who just made a mill of that goal before. Bit of a spin move there on the outer side. Gets it to a teammate. Sends it to a 2-on-1 situation against the Bears. Great mark taken. And the intercept was there by Domvale, sharing it across their defensive lines. It's come to Lambert and now Wignall. Gribble confronts him on the mark.
2: Domvale players pushed across then.
3: Frontal pressure by the Basin on a bit of display here. As Kent takes the mark, sends it on the 45 angle to Vathikos. Now onto the wing. Just picking their way through the Basin zone. It's come to Dylan Sinisic now.
20: But the experience of Domvale on show here as they look to just chip it around, find gaps, find cracks in the defence.
3: And they've done just that with the mark to Wignall. Shares it back. Forward they go. Duncan the target. Juggles it to himself. Confidence bordering on arrogance. That is the Ethan Duncan way.
2: You know, they... That's probably Domvale at their very, very best. They just picked the eye and threw the needle there, and they just waited and waited and waited until they got the right run through that midfield to hit that target.
20: And two of their key posts playing key roles in that passage of play. A brilliant setup from Matt Day.
3: Just the one senior game this year for Ethan Duncan. He kicked the first goal of the grand final, sprayed it there, and missed an opportunity to kick his second.
0: Yeah, that's a opportunity gone begging there. On the paint right now, Liardi gets this one here.
3: Oh.
0: Gets a hand pass, Rouser, what a start he's having to this game. Goes to Murphy, two of the old unsung heroes down here of Domvale. Been two great champions, goes deep.
2: Oh, catch
0: him,
2: Mark.
0: Man, ooh, again,
20: oh, and 25.
0: So Sizewell will have that one, gets a knock there.
20: Oh. Inches. There was inches in that, but it's there.
2: It's got to be there.
0: So what's going on here? The trainer's having a chat to Sizewell.
3: It looked like it was a heavy hit by Duncan to the back of his head.
20: Yeah.
0: So it looks like Sizewell is fine. He plays on immediately, gets it on the boot.
2: You reckon he was foxing there?
3: Yeah. False sense of security.
0: Yes.
3: Perhaps.
0: So he was looking for Sertikos, but that one wasn't a good kick there. He's getting a laugh out of fellas down here. So this one's going to be a boundary throw in here.
2: But they threw away a possession there, the Basin.
3: Yeah.
0: Yeah. So here they go again, the Basin. They get it on the boot here. He's going to get around this one out here. Basin looking around. He's got Ferguson, who's on the run at the moment.
3: He's on forward.
0: He's going on forward. This might triple through. How's the bounce going? Oh, a goal! It is! It's as good as you ever see. That was a great goal by Toby Wyshuck there. Incredible. That's a 65-metre goal, surely.
20: Oh, wow. My God.
2: And that's a perfect kick. Actually, believe it or not, that was the perfect kick for the perfect time. All the Donbar players had pushed up into the midfield, Josh.
20: We harp out on about moments. We hear it from guys like Harris Harvey, and this is a moment right here.
0: This is
20: unbelievable.
0: That's 65 metres.
20: That's goal of the day.
18: If we had goal of the day,
0: we don't have it today.
20: It's a ripping goal, though.
3: So back into the middle, the Basin, they're finding their feet in this grand final. Vathikos, though, inexorable out of the centre, finds an option forward. Mark taken by Charlie Kent, wheels onto his right, target is Duncan. Over the back, could this be a long shot? A bomb by Charlie Kent to respond to the Wheat as it goal.
2: That's, put it this way, how can... It's... You can't really put words into those last two goals because... Both those goals actually...
20: They've come out of nowhere.
2: Well, they just don't deserve to be goals. The way that, fair dinkum. They just don't deserve it because of the way the play turned out. But it's, you know, football is such a funny game, and that's why we love it.
0: So, you have a 6-7-43. Domvale, the Basin, 4-2-26. 26 and a half. What a quarter this is. Basin have kicked four. The Bears in the Bears and Domvale. And the Bears looking to go again out the back down here. Thompson snapping board. The checkside banana. And it's through. It's an intercept mark taken.
20: This game's starting to open up that little bit more.
0: It is. Yeah. It's what we wanted. We were a bit worried at quarter time, I'll tell you that. But, geez, it's game on at the moment here. Gets the spoil. Well done there. That was by Luke Scott.
2: Well, it's almost like, gentlemen, the Basin had to make a stand. And if they didn't make it now, they were going to be in trouble for the rest of the afternoon. Good on them for taking the game back up to Domvale. Even though they're still struggling by 17 points, they're still in the contest.
0: They are indeed. Basin have kicked four. Domvale have kicked two this quarter, if you just joined us. And Zalek will have to say here. He's got a Harrop teammate. Couldn't mark that one there. That was by Kent. Kicked that ripping goal there. Kick off the ground here. Centre of the ground down here. West tackled. Good tackle.
2: And there's no way known that the umpire is going to pay holding the ball when the Basin play had no opportunity whatsoever.
0: Bailey O'Neill there, Brash. One of the best in the business.
2: You've got to give the players some prior opportunity.
20: Now it's time for the Basin, though. You look to take the game on a little bit, just force stoppage after stoppage, limit the damage from
0: they
20: here again.
0: They need the next one, I reckon, here, the Basin. Just on the brink of half-time here. So Fisher will have this one. He plays on immediately. Looking for Duncan. Out the back. Nothing doing there. Tackled there by Duncan.
2: Actually, I thought that was a really poor kick by Fisher. He had better options in the middle of the ground, and he's gone to the wrong pocket.
0: So umpire pull this up. Day in the ruck down here. Brown around. Smith gets the kick. So the big shong. That might be a high tackle. It is.
2: They can't afford to give a goal up here.
20: No, they can't.
2: Basin.
0: So it's on at the moment. Butler will get the free. So slow to get up. He just got an elbow, I reckon, by one of the Domvale blokes after that strong tackle there.
2: He's so Inspector Gadgety, isn't he, Butler? Fair dinkum, he looks like Jack and the Beanstalk.
0: Funny fact, Brash, you probably know. Know him very well, Aidan Butler. Funny story, that one. But out the back here on the broadcast, out of wing now where we are at the moment. This one's just going to roll through at the moment. Tackled here.
20: Well, you know him, I'm pretty sure, Blake.
0: Yeah. Went to primary school, played cricket. He was my opening bowler. I was playing there down at Lillardale Cricket Club.
20: Let's get back on track.
0: And that is half-time down here at Wally 2 Reserve. And what a quarter that was. The Bears have come back here, 4-goal quarter for them, and the score at the moment, 4-2-26 to Donvale, 6-7-43 at the moment. If you just want to know who the goal kickers are at the moment here, Nick Murphy, still the only multiple goal kicker. He's got two. Vafikos has got one. Duncan, one. Fisher, one. And, of course, Charlie Kent. Who could forget that one? And then all single goal kickers at the moment for the Basin here. Ferguson kicked the opener. Butler's kicked one at the moment. Wiestruck as well with that absolute massive 65-metre goal there. All right, we're going to take a quick break, and then after this, we'll have the halftime crew come in, talk about the key insights, and we'll also hear some scores around the grounds. And then after that, we'll have the second half action joined here by the call team.
7: 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And let's book in that babysitter. 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
27: Half time out here at Wally Chew Reserve in the Eastland Division 3 Grand Final between the Donvale and the Basin. And after a good start by the Vales, who kicked four goals to just two behind or one behind in the opening term, they hold a 17-point lead heading into the halftime break. 6-7-43, the Vales to the Basin, 4-2-26. Your major goal kickers, as said before the break, two goals to Nick Murphy, singles to Jonathan Vatikos, Ethan Duncan, James Fisher and Charlie Kent. Whilst for the Bears, Toby Wiertzi kicked two goals, whilst Aiden Butler and Kobe Ferguson also impacted the scoreboard. Josh Ward here alongside Oscar Luca, who was down on ground level. Looks like a good atmosphere down there as well. What do you make of the contest?
28: Absolutely.
27: So far?
28: I'd like to be in the party corner, to be honest, down there with everyone. But no, it's been a great contest so far for a bit. I thought it might go the same way as the reserves game did earlier, but it started to level out a bit as the game went on, and we've got a pretty good game on our hands.
27: And so we caught that reserves game as well, and it was quite similar in that Donvale would love to
20: to have the game as open as possible. The Basin more than happy to make it a cagey affair, but when they started to open it up a little bit in that second term, the Basin, they started to reap the rewards. Obviously got hurt back, and particularly early on when the Vales had the early attacking dominance. So I think they'll still be pretty pleased heading into halftime with a 17-point buffer, having trailed at quarter time by 25 points.
28: Yeah, absolutely. You know, I went down to the huddle at quarter time, and he didn't seem too stressed at all, Basin coach. So they've got a bit of work to do, but that's a pretty even game. So
20: it has been a fairly even contest as well, and we'll just go through some of the Premier Data stats with thanks, of course, to our official partner, Premier Data. And in that second term, the Bears did have more disposals, 71 to 67 disposals in the end for Domvale, who had 13 inside 50s, and I reckon it was about the first 7 or 8 inside forward 50s they had. The Basin did start to even that up a little bit, had the 9 inside 50s in the end to end the quarter, had more clearances and tackles, 14 clearances to 12 in favour of the Bears, 12 tackles to 10 in favour of them. So, but Domvale obviously had more marks, 20 to 9 in that quarter. So I think they'll be pretty pleased with the fact that Domvale have done well to be able to retain possession, take some marks, take control of the footy, create opportunities inside forward 50, and not force them into going out wide and be able to limit their impact on the scoreboard as well.
28: Yeah, absolutely. It's been a fantastic contest, and
20: yeah,
28: two very level sides in terms of defence as well, I think, as well. Brush said earlier on the call that both teams are just they're holding up very good defensively, which is great to see as well.
20: You could see it early on as well, and it was guys like Matt Day who really stood up in the Domvale defence. For the Basin side of things, you look at a guy like Bailey Sisewerder and some of the others as well, who did cop a little bit of a knock, but Sisewerder, I thought, has been really impressive. They've thrown Ryan Smith. He did play a bit forward in their preliminary final against Upper Ferntree Gully last week. That's a magnet they could look to switch, but he's holding up okay so far in defence. But I think it comes down to some of their others. Guys like a Tom Swindle to get their hands on the footy just a little bit more. Edwards to potentially play a key role in shutting down someone of the calibre of James Rouser, who I think is pretty clear he's standing above the rest at the moment. His class, his disposal has been quite prominent early, Jack.
28: Yeah,
20: Oscar.
28: Absolutely. You can see that from ground level as well down there. He's just been so efficient, which is... good to see, and it's been a big factor. So.
20: Yeah, has been. Who have been some of the other players that have stood out to you in that second?
28: Beefy up forward.
20: Yeah.
28: Love Beefy. There's some great players in there in the midfield. It's hard to sort of pick out sort of some main ones, but be interesting to see if Jai Gribble can get something going for the Basin in that midfield.
20: I think Michael Thompson needs to maybe push a little bit further down the ground. He's gotten his hands on the footy, but too far up the ground, I feel. So as the dark clouds start to descend, it might favour the Basin with the way they like to play their contest, just their forward half style of play. And I mean, it could be quite an interesting second half we have on our hands. They need to kick the first goal, though. To say they need to kick the first goal is absolutely an understatement.
28: Yeah, there was a light bit of rain coming down there before. It'll be interesting with this cloud coverage coming over if we do see a bit of rain and how that will impact the rest of the grand final.
20: It is starting to come down a little bit heavier. So more people, their brave souls are being out in the wet at the moment. It is a fantastic crowd. As Blake mentioned earlier in the call about 2,000 had come into Wally True Reserve, which is fantastic and what you want in a Division 3 Grand Final. And we saw that particularly in the Reserves Grand Final, where there was a pretty decent crowd. Before that, the under-19s, there was certainly some big numbers. It's exciting, and this is their last opportunity to see their side in season 2026.
28: Absolutely, and that crowd has just built and built since that Reserves game, and there is a massive crowd there now. I wouldn't be surprised if it was just over 2,000 people down there. It's... absolutely massive. The atmosphere is unreal down there at ground level.
20: It sure is. We'll go through some scores around the grounds before we go to one last break here. And, of course, when we return, we'll bring in the call team for the second half of action as that rain just starts to get a little bit heavy. The ground is holding up pretty well, though.
28: I might just stay up here, actually.
20: Yeah, I might as well.
28: Shut the door, keep all the commentators down. I'm staying up here. I don't want to go back.
20: You've got a nice spot over here next to right up on the balcony. No need to go there down on ground level anyway. Yeah. But Let's go through some scores around the grounds. So we'll start with Premier Division. The third quarter has just started in the Premier Division. Second semi-final between East Ringwood and Rovell. And it is the Roos 6-5-41, leading Rovell 2-6-18. Jamie Kilchrist with two goals so far for East Ringwood. Tyson Schruck, the only two goals for Rovell.
28: I played alongside Jamie Kilchrist back in the junior
20: Very
28: days.
20: Talented footballer as well,
28: absolutely.
20: Isn't he?
28: Absolutely. Back even in juniors, he was absolutely tearing it up for Bayswater. And I'm not surprised to hear his name getting called out there. He was probably the only reason why we won the grand final that year was because we had Jamie Kilchrist. So.
20: Pretty sure he played a few games with Frankston this year as well. So he's going to be quite crucial for, or was on Frankston's list. He hasn't played a whole lot of games this year, but he's going to play a vital role in this final series with his X factor up in attack and how young he is as well. And then in the Division 2 preliminary final out of Walker Park, while the Dockers, they've built a bit of a buffer. It's the start of the third quarter. They led by about 45 points at halftime, 10-10-70 to Waverley Blues, 4-1-25. Yanni Kazakis had kicked three goals, and they were spreading the goals out well, but the Blues have kicked the first three goals of the third term, and the deficit is slightly reduced, 7-1-43, Waverley Blues to Templestowe, 10-11-71, but still in a strong position to make it back-to-back grand finals, are Templestowe out of Walker Park.
28: Absolutely, a bit of work to do, but as you said, they are crawling back a bit, so hopefully the Blues can get something going.
20: Anything is possible. We saw them in the second half against last week and all how they finished off the game against Mulgrave in the second half. That could be a little bit of a factor out here. And, of course, the Division 2 preliminary final, the winner of that game to play Surrey Park in next weekend's grand final for Division 2 and the chance to earn promotion up into Division 1, of course. There's plenty of other games around the grounds taking place. But, Oscar, it's been fantastic having you on halftime. We're going to go to one final break here for the halftime show. And when we return, the call team will reassemble for this second half of action. A massive half to come in the Division 3 grand final.
7: Today at Eastland, Lucy's trying on jeans for a momentous occasion. 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And it looks as though she's just found the perfect pair.
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7: Bravo, Lucy. 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
1: Eastland grand final day for Division 3 at the moment, and the game is all of a sudden opened up at the moment, but the rain has just arrived at the moment here. So 6-7-43, Domvale to the Basin, 4-2-26 at the moment. Division 3, all thanks to Eastland Grand Final Day stream here. My name is Blake Tennant, joined here by Jared Benlin, Wayne Brasher and Josh Warden. It's long on the boundary today, Ryan Long and Oscar Lockie. But I'll start off with off here with our special comments in Brasher and Josh. How have we seen the game? The Basin kicked four goals that quarter, sort of got on their turns. Domvale still kicked two goals, but they were vital goals at the end.
20: Well, the conditions, I reckon, will start to suit the Basin now. They like that contest, that scrappy style of game, locking it in their attacking half. If they gain forward territory, and

0: Donvale. Right, we'll... it's the opening 10 minutes. I think Donvale will impose itself.
1: And bring us in for the third quarter is Jared Beanland.
2: Thank you very much, Blake. As the scrap begins, the rain tumbles down. The complexion of the game will change and we get a secondary ball up. 17-point lead for Donvale in this grand final. Trying once more to ascend to Division 2. The Basin, they'll have something to say about it as the ball is flicked out the way of Donvale's forward line. Swindle tackled. The crashing in Swindle, swinging tackle, brings his opponent to ground. Good aggression. Early doors by the Bears. That was McCormick feeling that. Billy McCormick in this case slams it. Inside forward 50 to Donvale, into the pocket, crashing out. Cisueta tackles Duncan to ground. Ball in dispute still. Over the boundary line it goes.
3: Ryan and Oscar, is the breeze that much of a factor at the moment? Because it doesn't feel like it is up here in the pavilion.
4: No, not really. It's picked up from time to time, but it hasn't been a consistent thing across the day.
2: Back into play. Murphy taps it down. Fisher out to Zalek. Ball slips through his fingers. They're going to have to get used to that. Crushing is Nicholson. Hallow trying to extract the ball and himself from the grips of Vathikos. Unable to do so. Another ball up. This is probably going to be a very contest-heavy third quarter, if I were to guess. Hallow tackled to ground. Ball lost under the pile of players.
0: It's almost got a 12-goal-to-10 game in this, hasn't
1: it? Yeah. Forget seven goals last week. It is going to be about 12-10 goals here.
2: McCormick got the tap. Play on was called. Fisher comes away with a bit of time and space to wield the ball high up and under. Daunting prospect. The rain's already been brought. The ball brings more. Howell got a handball away. Fed upon by Djordjevic. Snapping ball. Centering. And the rebound comes from the Basin. Crashing out was Thompson, in fact. And held up was Kent.
0: Look, Djordjevic did the right thing. He did the team thing.
2: Yeah.
1: Should have gone for goal.
2: Just couldn't quite execute. Butler wasn't there for that ruck contest. The tackle was laid on... that was Hallow, I believe, indeed. And we'll get another ball up in the centre of the ground. So the Basin have been able to rebound that first thrust by Donvale.
1: Centre of the ground, same sort of spot out here. Basin looking to go on the attack again. Bit of a hold and looks like it's going to be rewarded. So,
5: Zalek.
1: Yep, Christian. We'll have this one out here.
3: I said at halftime, Michael Thompson needs to play a little bit deeper. It looks like he tried to play a little bit deep there.
1: So, good mark taken there for Donvale there. That was by McNamara. So, McNamara gets the kick. Goes deep inside looking for McCormack. And around this one, Murphy gets around a couple. Does the short chipping kick. Great kick there. And a mark taken for Donvale there. And it looks like it's going to be Charlie Kent. Already kicked that ripper of a goal just before half time. And
3: jeez,
1: looking like a goal game.
3: This would be just as impressive. Maybe a little less because the heavens have opened up.
0: He's kicked 29 goals this year, Charlie Kent. So he's no slouch.
1: So Charlie Kent out here kicked a ripping goal just before halftime for Donvale. The rain is kicking in at the moment, and that isn't a good kick.
0: It's gone
1: for a behind there. So,
3: jeez,
1: it was close there. I was like, yeah, the ball was hard to see there. So, 6-8-44 to 4-2-26. Donvale lead at the moment by 18 points. Jared.
3: I am just looking over my right shoulder, though. It does look like a slightly bluer sky, so touch wood that comes sooner rather than later.
2: Cisueta to bring this one back in. It was canny use of the win by Kent there. Just couldn't quite finish it off. Onto the wing it goes. Upton was there. The ball skews out of the contest. Forward for Basin. Scooped up by Zalek. Tackled by Byrne. Holding the ball. Charging forward is Lavender. Is he going to be the option? I think it was directed towards him, but Donvale got back well. Crashing over the back was Lavender. Upton roves it towards the boundary line. Scrapping is McNamara. Rouser stands up in the big moments, as he always does, and slams it out of defense. But mark taken. It's going to come right back.
3: It's like
2: Butler.
3: It's like he got down on one knee and was looking to propose there, Aiden Butler.
2: Over to Brown. McNamara slips over. Out the back at four.

0: balls. Donvale have the goalkeeper. And they enact Zalek. And he releases the handball to a man in space who's got time to weigh the kick. And out in the full it was. Chris Tout couldn't get to it. It was the kick by Cameron. And it's going to be Luke Scott to send the Basin back into attack. This could be a critical moment here in this game. Oh, the kick nearly fell for a teammate around the body by
1: Ferguson.
0: Ooh. Ferguson it was, but over and out in the full, across the face, 5.5 minutes gone.
2: I was about to say, I thought that was going to be a win with a forward 50 stoppage, but just maybe had a little bit more time to compose himself there, Kobe Ferguson.
3: Sustainable. They get a good look here. Good mark taken there. That was by McCormack. McCormack on that trusted boot of his. Goes on the outer wing at the moment. And that's going to roll out. So going to have a boundary throw in here. The rain is definitely kicked in at the moment. And the scoreboard reads 44-26 at the moment. Six minutes in to this third quarter. The premiership quarter is a lot of people like to say down here at Wally 2 Reserve. Out there, getting out that one was Tout, and that's going to be another ball up here.
2: And the Basin are going to need to play like premiers if they are to even get an advantage heading into three quarter time.
3: A couple of the Mitchum boys down there on the shot there. This one's going to be another boundary throwing. Cormack gets that one. Rouser around this one out here. Same as Cameron. And that's going to be another ball up. Just about 3 minutes away from where the last one was. Ball up. Two racks going at it. Good battle between these two. Going to kick there. That was again by Gribble. This one might just roll out. Upton around this ball here. But same as Cameron. They get a hand pass. The Donvale looking to go back with Kyle Wignall, and that's going to go out of bounds. Cop that, Mitchum, and that's going to go out of bounds.
2: Oh,
3: on the
2: my God.
3: So for a free kick.
2: I reckon, do we give one spoiled T. Lovell or G. Lachlan there?
0: An unlikely stat in their week off.
1: Oh, well, they must be.
0: Hallow sends it forward. It was a high up and under kick and read easily by James Rouser. Under the rainbow at the moment.
1: Yes.
3: Over.
1: No, we won't go there, Blake.
2: Yeah, just
0: offhand it goes. Hunting for it was Edwards. Gets it to Hallow. Tight roping the boundary line, but finding safety there. No.
2: He played deliberate. He couldn't have played deliberate.
0: Good grief. That was.
2: He's played it's a Donvale free kick, but.
0: That was a hot call. If indeed it was deliberate. It's going to go forward through the boot of James Fisher. Bounces into the hands of Swindle. Got a handball back, but Murphy was there waiting. Inside forward 50. Chasing after it was Kent. Delaney is there for the Basin. Smith happy to find sanctuary in the boundary line as the Donvale attack continues. 8 minutes gone. 44-26. Third quarter action here. Division 3 grand final. Slippery conditions now as the heavens opened up during halftime. The Basin, they need to find some goals soon. Hallow lets it bounce into his hands. But Donvale were able to reclaim possession, send it forward to the top of the goal square. Offhand it goes, reading it well. This could be a huge goal. Off the ground it was by Harry Giles. But just the wrong side of the post. That would have been a magical moment there for the Magpies.
2: And he's someone that I reckon would want to get a bit more involved, Harry Giles. I feel like it's been one of his quieter games.
1: These are the games that Harry Giles
2: thrives in.
3: So Sice word up. Gets it on his boot. Bit of a spoil there. Just on the paint of the Eastland side. Ferguson was no good. Looking for the free kick there.
1: At the moment, I've got Sizeword as the Basin's best player.
2: Oh, by far.
1: By a mile at the moment.
2: Yeah, him and Hallow have done really well, but Hallow had just a little period where Donvale got on top and opened the door for them.
1: Here we go.
3: So, good look out here. Sinisic plays on here, looking for Murphy. Murphy out the back here. The two good giants around this line, and that's a hole in the ball free kick. And guess who? Sizeword has that save with a strong tackle.
2: Talk about right on cue. He has been really good, though. He's been hard to get through.
3: So Sizeword plays on immediately. Getting first to the ball there is Byrne. That's Mason Byrne. And this one might just chibble out. Thompson hasn't had a good afternoon. He's playing a bit more higher forward, I think. So, but the man who's been on him is Zarlak, in Christian Zarlak, sorry, I should say. And he's doing a terrific job.
4: Looks like he's playing a little bit deeper here, is Michael Thompson. One of the three targets down in that attacking 54, the Bears.
3: Two racks at the moment. Rouser around this way. Get the boot. Tackled here by Rouser, and that might be a ball up. Yes, it will be. So 45 plays 26. 10 and a half minutes in to this third quarter, the premiership quarter, as some like to say. Gets the kick there. That was by Gribble. Dangerous times if you're a Donvale player at the moment. Not where you want it to be. And again, that's just going to be a boundary throw-in. So, about to do another boundary throw-in here.
4: Well, once again, now's an opportunity for the Basin to flood numbers into their attacking half, lock it in, create an opportunity, which they do so well.
3: Just in the pocket now. The two rucks going at it now. Liardi gets it off, gets the kick. West around this ball. This one good. Gets it off. Rouser skins it up again. That was his second touch in the mere 5 seconds. They go looking to Duncan, but he's held and he's marked there. That was by Power.
4: And again, that pressure on display there from the Basin.
0: They go back to go forward briefly. Sazueta, his handball wasn't great. Scott's got a task ahead of him. Loses contact with the ball. Donvale close in. Vathikos buffeted. Tackled. Held up.
1: There was a bit of an opportunity there for the Basin.
4: Just needed to slow it down a little bit more, I reckon.
0: I think so too. Power slaps it. Rouser again gets the clearance. Target was Kent. Just didn't quite take possession. Inside forward 50 it is for Donvale. Cripps, it eluded him. Burying his way underneath is Vathikos. Once more. You blink and he's at the bottom of a pack again.
1: You know, both sides actually realise the importance of kicking the first goal here.
0: Gibbons got the handball and the clearing kick came from the Basin. It's a 2-on-3 situation. The race is on. Good body work. Well done. Great balance there by Basin as West. He was tackled over the boundary line by Cameron. And holding the ball.
1: That was well done by Cameron because West was nearly ready to go to town there.
3: Finals pressure.
0: 100%, Blake. So the pack forms and the great powerful fist by Power.
1: And like I said, both sides are playing like the next goal is the most important goal here.
3: I feel like that is bang on there, Brash. Mm-hmm. I feel like it is. And
0: we've gone 13 minutes in this third quarter, yet to get a goal. And it's come to Giles, spits the handball out. Fisher. Wheels onto his left. He had time and space to weigh the options. Charging out as Ethan Duncan takes the diving grab.
3: Beefy.
1: Gee, that is... And considering the play there, they basically invented something from nothing there, Donvale, because they weren't entitled to get that clearance because the Basin had more numbers around the ball. Duncan's taken a really, really good mark here. That's really, really stretched him right out. Tell you what, this is a clutch kick here.
4: This is his territory, I reckon.
0: One of the most important players of the past few years for Donvale. Has only played the one senior game, interrupted season. But today, destiny calls for Ethan Duncan. Can he slot his second?
1: No, he can't.
0: Oh, it would have been an important one. But he didn't quite finish it off.
1: He's had a couple of opportunities in the second quarter and this third quarter where he... They're probably goals a couple of seasons ago. He's kicking.
0: 6-10, 46 to 4-2, 26, 14 minutes gone in this third quarter.
4: You can just see the lack of fitness at the senior level, at least, for Duncan coming to the fore.
3: So get the spoil. This is good by Donvale. Get the there. That was by McNamara. Rouser playing a bit more forward at this one. McCormack's got the ball here. Handball's immediately here. Zarlak around this one. That was by Makhali Zarlak. And tackled here. It's going to be a ball up here. So, great start. This is just the finals pressure that we've been seeing the last couple days. Finals footy is back in Australia, you could pretty much say. Gets a kick there. That was by Fisher. Might just triple through. No, it doesn't. Tackled there. Sizewetter. And he's... Controversial. They called it deliberate before. Jeez, that was lucky there, Sizewetter. I think there was a player in that protected 10 there. So
4: he got away with that one, Sizewetter.
3: Well, there was one before that was a bit interesting. So here, it's a hand pass. Really good here. Upton goes to Power. Power looking for West. West can try to scoop this one up. He does so. Gets the hand pass. And Ferguson gets roughed up and it'll be a ball up here.
1: And that's where they've been held up for the most of the afternoon. Their half forward line, the basin. They just can't get it past there.
3: Fisher around this one. Halo gets it off here. Good stuff here by the basin. Nicholson gets it on his boot. No one in the goal square. This is just going to bounce out here. Oh, that might be holding the ball. No, it isn't. Upton thought he had it there.
1: Ooh.
3: We struck around this ball here. Thompson around here. He might get this, but Ferguson will do so. He does so, and that's going to be a boundary throw-in. Geez, he got lucky there.
1: See, they did dodge you're right, Blake. They dodged a bullet there, Don Vale.
4: Jeez. How about Nick Haller in that play, though? He's going to really need to step it up in this last quarter and a bit if the Bears are to get over the line here.
3: Jeez, that was a one that Don Vale will be very lucky to get away because that was directly in front. Boundary throw-in, though. Back to the game here. They get a kick. Mark taken. That was by McCormack. McCormack going to slow things down, looking to go. With that big boot of his, he gets it on his boot there. Rouse is out the back here, but he's got company there in Scott. And that one's just going to roll out through for a boundary throw-in. So,
1: and that's the thing. The basin works so hard for that forward 50. All of a sudden, the ball's back down in Domvale's forward 50, and now they look like that they could score again.
3: Two racks again going at it. Power gets the hit out. Tackle here, and it's going to be another ball up here. So,
1: if Domvale are thinking that they're a goal away from breaking the game open, they just need to show a bit more patience. It'll come if they stay patient.
4: And that's something they know how to do. They're happy, and I watched their game against the Basin in that second semi-final. They're happy trying to, again, find gaps, even on the half-forward line. If they just go back to that, continue to find gaps in that attacking half that has not been quite vulnerable for the Basin. They've held up really well. It'll eventually crack.
0: Murphy gets the flick over the back. Read well by Hallow and got the handball away as well. Cripps rode the bump. The handball was interfered with and Rouser sets up Giles.
4: Or just get it into the hands of James Rouser.
0: Oh,
4: just as simple as that.
1: Yep.
0: And Harry Giles, it's a very difficult angle here. The wind seems to have died off, so this is a good opportunity to get that important first goal of the third quarter. Push it across the face, did he? Yes. Just the one behind. Let's go down to the boundary line with Ryan Long.
5: Yeah, just on that, Jay. That breeze has completely died off, so no impact either way.
0: Thank you very much. And the Basin, they're on the warpath right now. Nicholson took the mark in the chest. They've gotten onto the wing. Thompson's playing up the ground once more. Over the top. Marked by Ferguson. Hands it off. Diving effort to make that handball any good was West. Wasn't able to do so.
1: Well, he set him an impossible task with that pass. How's he supposed to do that when you're keeping the ball like a low daisy cut?
4: That entire play was one of their best passages of play. Changing lanes, taking on the corridor, and then they mark it up.
0: It just didn't quite keep his head, did he? So Thompson over the back. That was good stuff by Day. And out of defence go Don Vale once more. Duncan waited under it and his defender overcommitted. Duncan off the ground. Scooped up, however, by Sizwerda. Tactical retreat, briefly treading water. Now comes to Edwards in the basin. We'll try and load up once more. Can they roll the dice? And No. Over the boundary line it was. Butler saw it over.
1: And that's the other thing. The ball is still coming out of the basin forward 50 way too easy. And they're conceding too much ground.
0: 19 and a half minutes gone. Don Vale lead by 22 points. They've had the opportunity to shut the door this quarter. They've not quite been able to do so. Trying to fight his way through as Brown wasn't able to get it any further as Gibbons just rolled in the tackle. Holding the ball it is.
1: Yeah, the umpire wasn't forgiving then.
0: No, not at all. So Djordjevic, this is Josh Djordjevic. Bites off the 45. Vathikos to send Don Vale into attack once more and presenting really well, taking the grab. Vice-like grip by Billy McCormack.
1: Tell you what, he's lucky not to... Billy didn't get a 25 there.
4: Well,
1: I know the umpire probably gave him the benefit of the doubt, but he's very lucky.
4: I think it's time for Billy to be a hero, though.
1: It is.
4: Truly.
1: He'll put it in, as Matty Fardier said. He's put it in.
0: We've yet to see a goal in this third quarter. This could be one of the most important of the day. Billy McCormack will load up. He's had a good day so far. From the arc.
1: What in the hell was that?
0: Absolutely messed that up. Oh. It's still alive here, though. Hallow digs his heels in for the basin. Gets the handball away. It's come to Edwards. They try and escape defence, not able to do so. It'll be a boundary throw in.
1: I'll call that a flub. That was a flub. I can't believe that kick.
4: He got too close to the man on the mark. He should have gone back from a little bit further, Billy.
1: Maybe he got stage fright.
3: So boundary throw in just on the pocket end. As Josh and Brasher said, no goals have been kicked so far in this third quarter. This one's going to get it out. Murphy around this one. And tackled here, really well done there. That was by Tout.
4: But that helps Don Vale, I reckon. I know there hasn't been any goals kicked, but they've just, inch by inch, been able to extend their advantage.
3: Well, they've done all the hard stuff by half-time, so... But...
4: They've worked
3: again,
4: up.
3: Again, those demons.
4: it could become a factor, but...
0: When it's 18 scoring shots to 6, you go into the final quarter with quite a bit of confidence, I think.
3: Yeah, there is still one more quarter to go, so two rucks going at it. McCormack just gets his big fist and just gets it going. Hand pass there. Halo gets that kick there. Mark taken, that was by Nick Day.
4: Just need to find a way, take the game on a lot more, the basin, if they are to create an opportunity.
3: Goes deep inside the forward, and that man all on his own there is Sertikos. Takes a good intercept mark.
4: Now's the opportunity for them to be aggressive, not just go down the line and into a contest, which right on cue, they do just that.
3: So on the outer wing at the moment, Liardi gets a kick there, gets the crumbs and gets the boot on for him. Fisher around this one, gets it off. Vafikos, geez, he's been sensational.
1: Tackle,
3: that might be holding the ball, and it will be Byrne will have that one. Plays on immediately, goes to the man with a trusty boot of his in Halo. And that one's just going to go out of bounds, and it's going to be
4: the one time they needed a good disposal from Nick Halo, and he delivers that.
1: Yep.
0: I just don't want to take on the corridor, the Bears.
4: Nah, they're too afraid.
0: They need to emerge from their cave and try and roar across this ground. Trying to fish it out was Edwards able to do so. They're on the attack again of the basin. Ball bounces in front of Upton. He has to go after it again. Wonderful pickup by the Don Vale defender there. He got it to Vathikos, and charging out is Cameron. They cascade through the middle of Wally Chu to Don Vale. It's in the hands of Giles. He could be the man to put a huge telling blow on this game. No.
1: Gee, he had another 5 yards. Where's the talk?
4: Oh, my God.
1: He had 5 yards, Giles. No one talked to him. He could have ran straight into an open goal there.
4: They have the opportunity to take this game by the scruff of the neck, and they're failing to do so at the moment. It could be those mental demons again. It could be coming to the fore for Don Vale.
0: The basin attempting 25. To respond. It's a 25-metre penalty.
4: This opens up the opportunities, though, for the basin to take the game on.
0: It really does. Gribbles on the outer side. He goes more central than that. A spearing ball and a diving attempt by Don Vale. No, it's come to West. Now Upton. Speared in the tackle by Don Vale.
1: Here we go.
0: Byrne, forward handball. The basin, can they score one now? No, it drifts across the face. Disappointment. They could not punish that miss by Giles.
1: They can't buy a goal here, the basin.
4: No, they can't. Swindle needed to be a bit more aggressive, go deeper inside forward 50 rather than the short option there.
3: So here we go, back at it again here. Oh. It's an 18-point margin. McCormack takes a great grab, shows to Candy as well.
0: Oh.
3: He's got Murphy at the back here if he wants him. He does so. He goes for the big Nick Murphy. He's got a spearing player down the end there. Chooses not to go down there. Great grab there. Sizewerder again.
4: It's that man again.
3: Sizewerder again takes an incredible mark. He's been best on ground by a country mile for the Basin. If they can get up here, tackle here. Serdikas around this ball gets tackled here. It's going to be another ball up.
4: They actually cannot buy a goal, though, and they actually cannot buy an opportunity, the Basin, to lock it in their attacking half.
0: Now, how is Nick Murphy on his own at centre half forward is what I want to know.
3: So, here we go. Mark taken. Just going to slow things down. Oh, it's on Vale here.
4: Could fatigue become a little bit of a factor here? The Basin have had to play all 4 weeks. Donvale just the one final so
3: and
4: far.
3: And a big grab looking for McCormack. Couldn't get that one. This might be holding the ball.
6: It is. Well, it was going to happen.
4: You could
6: sense that this was going to happen. There was going to be a free kick of that ilk paid at some time.
3: And on the siren.
4: Oh, this is going to hurt.
6: And this is probably the most important kick of the afternoon.
3: So here he is. What a pickup this player has been. And that man is James Fisher. Coming across from Knox. Can get Donvale up and about here. On the brink of three-quarter time. Fisher delivers. Donvale Shike. And what a corner that was there. The only goal kick there. But the finals footy is elite. There's one more quarter to go at the moment here. At the moment. And it is a 28-point lead going at the moment to Donvale. 7:13:55 to the Basin. 4:3:27 here. James Fisher on the siren, if you don't mind. He's now kicked two goals as well as Nick Murphy. Vavikos has got one. Charlie Kent's also got one. And then singles at the moment all to the Basin here. Ferguson, Butler, and Weirstruck. Unfortunately, don't have the others, unfortunately. But that is it. Three-quarter time at the moment. After this, we're going to hear from the Basin in Joel Perry. And then we'll get the call team assembled yet again for the last quarter. What a last quarter it is. On the Vision 3 Seniors Grand Final.
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0: Final here in Ferntree Gully, coming to you live from Wally Chew Reserve. It's the EFNL call team on the Eastland match of the round. Currently, Don Vale, they have one hand on the Premiership Cup. They are 7-13, 55 to the Basin, 4-3-27. It's been raining, it's been sunny, it's been just about everything. And currently, look, the curse could be broken by the end of the next half hour.
4: It could be. We've got some scores around the grounds, though, Brash, to go through.
6: Yeah, 11 minutes into the last quarter, and East Ringwood are on their way into a grand final here. They lead Baldwin 8-8-56 to Roval 3-11-25. And in Division 2, Templestowe are also on their way into a grand final as they hold a 25-point lead 6 minutes into the last quarter, 11-12-78 to Waverley Blues 8-5-53, gentlemen.
0: Let's go boundary side for an interview with one of the coaches. Oh.
4: Did we want to go through some of those stats as well in that third term?
3: Yeah, go for it.
4: The Basin had more disposals, 73-69. Donvale had five more inside 50 entries, 13-8. Clearances were pretty even. Donvale were able to just win that, 12-11. Kicks were 43-38 in favour of Donvale. And, of course, marks 15-11 in favour of the Vales. So, on top in most categories as well, they led the disposals at halftime by 10 and led the marks by 11, the inside 50s by 7. That's been extended to 12 in this third quarter, and then obviously the tackles are pretty similar. In fact, the Donvale probably had more tackles and they still lead this game, whilst the Basin still win the clearances, and that's where the game's going to be won. Those stats provided with thanks to Premier Data as well.
3: Yes, indeed. So what do you think's going on at the moment? How can the Basin, I'll ask Brush this and I'll go Donvale for Josh, but Brusher, Wayne, how do you think this game is won by the Basin?
6: Well, sorry, Blake. The Basin are going to have to play a quarter for the ages, and they're going to have to take risks because they haven't taken much risk this afternoon. They've played too safe, but the problem being is that Donvale, with a 28-point buffer, right, can basically play the game on their terms, and so the Basin are going to have to find something or someone. They need to find someone that can kick them a goal.
3: And from a Donvale point of view, Josh, they're just going to keep it simple, I think. Just kill time as much as they can, I reckon.
4: Yeah, I just think, look to chip it around. Again, continue to find gaps. Get it into the hands of your senior leaders, your James Rouses, your Kyle Wignalls, who have both stood tall today, Billy McCormack as well. Just lock it in your attacking half. And if they're able to do so for the first 5-10 minutes, then I reckon that curse is going to be broken.
3: Yes, indeed. So the umpires are in a good position at the moment.
4: It does feel like it is going to be broken, though, just given they've looked a lot more threatening in attack. The Basin, they'd have to kick more goals than they have in the first three quarters if they are to get over the line. It's, yep. I won't say a miracle, but it would be a very tall order for the Bears.
3: Yes, indeed. So the umpires are in a good spot here. The players are ready for this final quarter of Division 3 at the moment here. we're ready. Our first senior grand final of the year. And to bring us in for the last quarter of the Division 3's Eastland grand final is Jared Beelan.
0: Don Vale come into this quarter with the advantage. But as we know in footy, anything can happen in the next half an hour. Don Vale do get the free kick from the centre, though, as Chris Tout was taken high. Looks for the lateral kick over onto the wing. Zalek, Christian Zalek, this is. A little chip over the top, wasn't great. It trails towards Jordovic, has to step around two opponents. Gets the kick down, and it's a great grab by Rouser. Safe hands by the experienced leader of the Magpies. Inside forward 50. First entry of the final quarter goes to Don Vale, and Kent went up unopposed and took the grab. High ball, top of the goal square. Murphy, Weisslake, straight in front.
6: This could be, this will be the game.
2: This will be the game.
6: This will be the game if Nick Murphy kicks this goal.
2: We talk about that last goal in the final, in the third quarter, being a dagger in the heart.
6: Yeah.
2: This is another one.
6: Yeah, and they really did work. They worked that ball very well out of the midfield there. Don Vale, they were patient and got the ball on their terms.
0: Two goals in the first quarter to Nick Murphy. This one to potentially break the back of the Bears. The roar will tell the tale. And Don Vale fans cheer their men on as they look to go for glory.
6: And the thing is, too, they got the perfect one-on-one match that they wanted there. Murphy was the only one in the goal square. They just opened it up, and when the ball... Kent saw that and put the ball right in the position that Nick Murphy wanted it and took the mark and kicked the goal and probably leading Don Vale to a premiership here.
2: And it's their two senior leaders standing tall, Nick Murphy and James Rouser, willing them into Division 2.
3: How good was that leap that he had? The perfect set, the perfect leap. I could not write that any better. So we're at the rack here, two racks at the moment. McCormack gets it out. Halo gets tackled.
2: It was a good leap, but I feel like he didn't really get off the ground there, did he?
6: He didn't have to.
2: It was a perfect kick, a perfect setup, as you said, Brush.
3: So McCormack gets it out. Hand pass there for the Bears. Halo on that trusted boot of his. Something's just going to roll out. Cameron will get there first. He might just roll this out. Good time, kill time at the moment.
6: Mm. The other thing too, that the Basin have found it very hard to cope with is the fact that the Don Vale back six have been really solid this afternoon.
0: Yep.
6: They really haven't given Don Vale much of a sniff in the forward 50.
3: No, they haven't. Cormack around this one. Gets it on the boot. Wignall.
6: Oh, here around. We go.
3: Here they go. Don Vale could be out here. Giles have this one. He gets it on his boot here. This one is, there's two Bears against one Magpie. But first to get there is Kent. But then handballs it off the day. Back to Murphy. That's the game. Don Vale are this close now to going on to Division 2.
2: They smell blood. Yeah. They smell blood.
6: And once again, you know, look, it came from that back 50.
3: The chance of going off.
6: But they ran that. It was like a wave. Did you see that? How they bought the wall. They just bought the ball out like a wave, and it just split the Basin in half there.
2: Just picture perfect. Just picture perfect movement there.
0: Back into the centre we go. If the Basin are any chance, this man, Hallowett, needs to put his team on their back, on his back. Brown sends it forward to the safe hands of the Don Vale defensive. They've been all day. It's Ablett in this occasion.
2: They're just crumbling on the half-forward line.
6: They've got no structure, no system. That's where it's broken down for them all afternoon.
0: He went wide to Jordovic. Over the wing they go. Power is there. Wasn't able to contend with big Billy McCormick.
6: Geez, played a game and a half, Billy McCormick.
2: And I reckon he's been the difference this season. He's come into the fold. He's helped lift this side and played a, such a key role today in, of course, over the entirety of the season.
0: Kent was the target, couldn't contend with the defence. Gibbons shoved in the back, I thought, but Jordovic will send it forward again for the Basin. Too easy by half. Harry Giles takes the mark.
6: This could get really ugly here.
4: How about Josh Jordovic, though? He's only had a couple of, he's had a couple of touches, but he's threatened. As I said, it was going to be a moment in today's game where he could open it up. He might not have that moment anymore, but just his, he's just as good as his brother, I reckon. Caleb's good, but he's just as good.
6: Well, BWS has picked Donvale by 45 points.
3: He has. Wow. And I thought that was bold.
4: Yeah, I thought so too.
0: Harry Giles to further deflate the Basin fans here.
6: And it's now margin 46, so... So BWS knows more than what we do, boys.
0: And the Demons of Donvale, they look to be alleviated today.
4: Well, they just look like they're enjoying playing on, obviously, a different surface in comparison to previous years, but a ground where if you take the corridor on, change the lanes, and look for different options inside, and have multiple options inside the forward 50, you're more often than not going to strike gold.
6: Three goals in 5 minutes, and Donvale have decided this is the time to put the foot down.
3: Mm-hmm. Yeah, they can all soak it all in. It's party time, and it's going to be a big party down at Donvale Reserve tonight. Rouse up. Jeez, you spot on, mate.
4: Oh, my God.
3: That is holding the ball, James. Come on, mate.
4: Jeez.
3: So Swindle will have this one, but he almost got wrapped up by Rouse. Rouse might have another bite. No, he doesn't. Brown. Oh, jeez, the pressure. It's just enormous. Halo on his just a boot, and that's our bounce on the full. The Donvale faithful can seize the moments.
6: Yes, the old Sir James Rouser Oval, renamed at Donvale tonight.
3: 46-point margin at the moment. They're close now.
6: Oh, I think
3: that might be high tackle. It is. It will be. So Halo will have this say here.
4: He can still hold his head up high, Nicolo. He's had a good
3: game. Same can this man here, Sizewetter. Gets it on his boot here and here. And Ferguson tried to keep it in. Cameron. Go short, Liardi. What a man this is. Matt Liardi, game 200 this year. He's been a club legend for this team. Just sticking through at this club. Jake McCormack, GC's names just keep getting bigger and bigger at this footy club. And a mark intercepted there by Surdikos.
4: And that's a free kick. A blocking free kick.
3: It's going to be a block, and it's going to go to Fisher.
4: This is going to get really ugly, I reckon.
6: And
4: even more ugly than it already is.
6: And looks like the Basin are feeling the effects of a really long, bruising finals campaign here.
0: Fisher chips it into the pocket. Good spoil. Duncan was around this one. The Basin hold it up for now.
4: They set the tone in the first quarter, and we talked about that first quarter, the Basin getting off to a fast start. Those late goals really, really hurt them.
0: 73-27 at the moment. Murphy around the corner, bounces it towards Rouser. It's the boundary line instead, though.
4: I tell you what, though, it's hard to split. I reckon Nick Murphy and James Rouser, they've probably been my two standouts
3: today. I think Vafkos as well. He's been another one.
4: I think it's the second quarter and the third quarter. He went a little bit out in the third quarter. I just think Murphy and Rouser have delivered once again on the big stage.
6: I think you're underselling Billy McCormick and the ruck myself. Yeah.
0: Charging through as Rouser took two to take him down. He got it to Murphy. Just the 1 point, though.
6: It's a goal.
0: Oh, no, it is a goal. Sorry.
4: Oh, my God.
0: Goodness me.
4: Oh, my God.
0: They are Lairising here at Donvale.
6: That is unbelievable.
3: Here we go.
0: Competing here for the title.
3: Here we go.
0: It's coming again. Donvale.
3: Murphy.
4: This is the perfect ending to what has been not just a dominant season, but a dominant 4 to 5 seasons.
6: You're right.
0: This is the capstone of the jewel in the crown.
3: You sort of knew it was coming, though.
4: Yeah, it felt like it was coming.
6: It was coming.
4: Yeah, but unfortunately, there's not going to be 5 grand finals decided by Thrilling.
3: I think because you're back.
4: I knew you'd bring that up.
3: I'm joking. We love you, Joshy. It's the Sons of Paul up here. Butler's around this one out here. McCormack. Rouser gets a hand pass. Liardi can get it off here. Gets the kick.
6: Thing is, you look at this Donvale effort. They've got a lot of lithe, athletic types. The Basin, not so much. And they look really... I guess when you look at the Basin, they do look undermanned against this Stomvar lineup,
0: yeah,
6: don't they?
0: A little undersized, yeah. Perhaps. Yeah.
3: Well, they did have no Edwards, their key forward. Yeah. Obviously, Kruger out.
4: Yeah.
3: Kruger's their quarterback. You know, yeah, that's how I.
0: That's the big one.
3: That's how I look at it.
4: Oh, I think Edwards would have really helped their forward line structure.
6: Yeah.
3: Yeah. A lot. So, umpire throws it up at the moment. This one's just going to. It's party time. The hot pies. As it just continues in September, doesn't it?
6: I mean, and the scoreboard now really is telling the score here. 24 scoring shots to 7. I think that's a pretty true indication of their dominance here, Donva.
3: Here so we go. Looking around out here. They could get it on out here. This is going to drift to the right, and it's through from behind. So at the moment now, it's 11-14-80. The Basin, 4-3-27. We're going 2.5 minutes into this final quarter, Jared.
0: Thank you very
6: much.
0: That's out
6: on the fall.
0: That is out on the fall, and that just tells the tale, doesn't it? And the Donvale fans, they will not be silent tonight.
4: This last quarter could go on for an eternity for the Basin faithful.
0: Yeah.
4: They're just...
0: Well, I hope they stick around because they have earned their place in this grand final throughout the year, the Bears. It's been a long year for them and a long final series as well, having to overcome Upper Ferntree Gully twice. A very good team indeed. The Donvale game as well. They were two down on the bench, managed to keep it within a 12-point margin at the end.
4: And I think, again, it somewhat comes down to moments. That goal from James Fisher, who knows where the game could have gone. I know it was still a pretty decent buffer for Donvale, but if he doesn't kick that, Donvale don't enter three-quarter time with momentum behind them, up and about, it could be a whole different ball game.
0: They're a young team, so momentum can really play a factor.
6: Well, that just here we go.
0: Turned it right over. Duncan! Oh, he had three to contend with. Didn't matter. Out the back tout. Off along the ground it was. And another goal to Donvale. It is a procession here at Wally Chew.
4: And now 7 individual goal kickers, which is a very, very good effort on a big day for Donvale. And you can just see the body language, the excitement in the air for Donvale. They know this premiership is sewn up. They know they're going up into Division 2 and deservedly so. As I said, they've been the benchmark for the last 3 to 4 years. They've just come up against an informed Scoresby side on grand final day, an evenly matched Surrey Park side the year before that. Of course, they got unlucky in 2023 and weren't able to get over the line.
3: They won 23.
4: Oh, they obviously not get that promotion.
3: Yeah, which hurt, I reckon.
4: Yeah.
3: That one really hurt them, I feel like, Donvale was. Vavikos around this one. Halo gets the hand pass out here. They're going to lap this up here for Nicholson. Nicholson gets the hand pass. At the back, looking around here. Really good stuff here. Ablett gets it on the boot. And the mark taken there, that was by Brown. Plays on immediately here. Goes deep inside the 50 here. They get a hand pass. It's just going to roll through Fergus around this one. He gets tackled and it's going to be a ball up. So,
4: and you're looking to, in the grand scheme of things as well, Donvale, I feel
3: free
4: like...
3: kick, sorry, Josh, keep going.
4: I feel like the reason why Donvale dropped off when they did, they still won games, but it was because they had players missing. They almost had a full complement of players here and they're able to put the Basin to the throat.
3: And they made a really tough call too, Donvale.
4: Yeah.
3: And it sort of looks like a masterstroke, I reckon.
4: I don't necessarily think that, to be honest. Duncan's only kicked the one goal today.
3: Yeah, he could have had two, though.
4: He could have had two, but I think if they'd stuck with Marino, the margin could have been greater.
6: Hands, look at that hands.
3: Centre of the ground, goes deep inside, and finds Fisher.
6: Gee, that is, once again, that's just fantastic ball movement there by Donvale. We're 13 minutes into the last quarter, and these guys are running as if it's their first pre-season run, because they are running on top of the ground.
4: And look who was at the centre of that play.
6: So James Rouser again.
3: Fisher can line up. He was one of the key inclusions to this Donvale outfit. Coming across from Knox, James Fisher to put the icing on the cake.
4: Oh, jeez, they went up early.
3: The crowd's up and about. Do we get an invite to Donvale Reserve today? 12-15-87. to the Basin, 4-3-27.
6: Well, Jared, I can tell you East Ringwood and Templestowe are now into the grand into grand finals. Scores later.
0: The Basin, they're thrust forward, cut short once more. Good tackle laid as they continue to play this out. Delaney, that was. Haven't called his name too much as he wraps up Cameron.
4: It'll be quite loud. They've done the reserves and seniors double as well.
0: 100%. Power gets the tap to the outside. Halo has been good. Has been excellent even throughout this year.
4: Him and Bailey Slicewater have been the two best players for the Basin 100%. Today.
0: Thompson gets it inside forward 50. Consolation goal on offer. Liardi denies them.
6: Don't be silly, Jared. There's no consolation goal.
4: No.
0: Cameron. Oh, the chain of hands. Here they come again. Vathikos. Well, Tertikos read that ball well. Took it out in front of Rouser.
6: There's a handball.
0: Mitch Brown. Oh, brought down by Rouser.
6: Now, that just epitomises James Rouser. That epitomises, that tackle just epitomises James Rouser and Don Vale's attitude this afternoon.
0: They have been ruthless. They have been relentless. And picking up this one is Wignall. Sends it forward. Rebounding, Cisuerta onto the wing. Ricochets back. It was a good punch. It's going to come straight back to Halo. And now on the outside, Nicholson. Mark taken by Upton. The Basin try to build the ball. It's a 10-goal margin. But let me remind you, McNamara, brilliant tackle. He's an unsung hero today, I think, as well.
4: James McNamara, he's an exciting young prospect for Don Vale.
0: Yeah, I feel like there's been multiple occasions today that he has stood tall in defence without us necessarily noting that he did so. Back into play it will be. Over the back of Day, it's come to power now. Rainmaker. Good mark taken by Thompson. Just outside of the 50. As we've gone 16 and a half minutes here. 10-goal lead, of course, to Don Vale. They have this sewn up. Juggling, not quite taking that mark, was Wietezik. And Vathikos just bustles his way through the Don Vale bruiser. Rouser was the option. No, it's going to be Kent flashing through. Murphy on his own in the goal square. Bang! Oh.
4: He sent that on to Brenock Park Drive.
6: Yeah.
4: And why not?
3: Jeez, it's going to be incredibly hard to see who's going to get best on.
0: That's a good question.
6: I mean, to be honest with you, I actually didn't see this last quarter coming. And I know what it's like to be playing in a grand final when a side is doing everything against you. You want the ground to swallow you up.
0: Yeah.
6: and you want the siren to go quick.
0: Yeah.
6: And it still looks like there's probably another 7 minutes or 8 minutes to go, Blakey.
4: I reckon there's still a little bit. We're going to need a new footy because we might have gotten it back here.
3: All I'm just saying is now, you don't want to be on the bench like these last couple minutes here. But, yeah, hearing about grand finals and the players as well.
4: And just touching on Don Vale, I love what Daniel Michelangeli has done. He's reinvigorated this group.
3: Well, he was the reserves premiership coach the last couple of years. So
4: he knows what needs to be done on the big stage.
3: And they brought homegrown talent as well, which is good to see in the coaching. So good to see as well. There has been a bit of changeover as well with the Don Vale coaching. So he gets to join a couple of key legends in this Don Vale outfit. Of course, Kevin Collins won that 23 grand final with them, so he gets to join him.
6: I got to doff me hat to the Ferntree Gully Football Club and the Wally Chew Oval over the final. The supporters and the people at this club have done a magnificent job running this final series, and they've deserved everything that they have deserved everything for the time and effort they've put in.
3: So here we go. Closing stages at this court of contest here. Mark taken, plays on immediately, goes deep inside the 450 Butler, but getting in his way. Good mark taken there.
6: Here we go, not again.
3: And Giles can mark this one out here.
6: Look at that, there's three Don Vale players.
3: Look at this. They can just pick who wants this one out the back here. He's going to look to Fisher. McCormack. Snap around the corner. That's your premiership. You can soak it up. They're going to Division 2, Don Vale.
6: I know Billy. I know James Rouse has had a fantastic game, has had a fantastic game, but jeepers, you got to hand... Billy McCormick, you are a hero today, mate.
4: And I've just gotten word about the crowd number, just over 3,200 in today, well, which is fantastic. That is,
3: what a start to the grand final weekend as well.
4: It is such a fantastic venue to be hosting grand finals as well.
3: Yeah, the years of heartache for this club, you know. Yeah, there was question marks coming into this year. Can they capture it again, make another grand final, and they've just done that, Joe.
6: Well, they've made a statement. They've made a statement this year.
0: Rouser out of the middle again. Spearing ball.
6: Fisher
0: it's
6: again.
0: Come to Fisher, and he's made the base and pay the price again because Don Vale are just toying with them. It was just the one behind, however.
6: I mean, you've got to cast your mind back to their opening month of football. They sent the message real early in the piece that they were going to be the team to beat.
0: They kicked 200 in at least a couple of occasions.
6: Exactly.
0: So back into the centre we go. Power palms it forward. They end up in a pile up. And good job to the Basin crowd, the Don Vale crowd, and earlier as well, Knox and Upper Fentry Gully in the under 19s. I mean, if you've just joined us, it was Knox defeating Upper Fentry Gully by 27 points in the under 19s. The reserves, Don Vale, got the winner over the Basin by 7 points. So they'll have done the double today, Don Vale, as the Basin do find a foray forward that could work for them.
4: In a much less free flowing game, that reserves contest as well.
0: Indeed.
4: But this game has been quite enjoyable, I must admit. That was a good passage of play from the Basin as well, finally able to hit up someone in their attacking 50.
0: Michael Thompson will come in, and regardless of whether or not it's a goal, it is the Bears' cut forlorn figures out on Wally Chew Reserve, as there was a consolation there for Michael Thompson, but they know their day is done. They know their race is run.
6: They're going to feel pretty... Look, when the season's finished in the cold heart of day, they'll be pretty proud of their achievement, the Basin. But, you know, at this moment in time, to get blown off the park, that's going to leave a real bitter pill in for them to swallow. But also gives them impetus for next year, because I think Division 2, 3 is going to be real interesting next year.
3: So both rucks at it at the moment. Fisher, another clearance here. You could probably do your top six right now for Don Vale, I reckon. No questions asked.
4: I reckon there's going to be a couple of relieved clubs in Division 3.
6: That's why I'm thinking Division 3 could be very interesting comp next year.
3: Go to boundary. Yeah. Did I hear a buzzer?
4: No, it was accidental. They don't even have their headsets on.
3: The pocket dial, that one.
4: They just hit the can there.
6: They've given it up.
3: It's all right. So they get a kick here. And it's a spoil there by Smith.
0: 22 blokes out there who've put the queue in the rack. What's another two?
4: Yeah, exactly.
3: Yeah, so 100 plays 38. Don Vale's hit the ton. And, I'm looking forward to seeing how they go in Division 2 next year. It'll be one to keep an eye out on. So, obviously, next week is Division 2 grand final day. But we'll see how this Don Vale team can back it up. So... this one's just going to roll out west around this ball here. Rouser's around this one. Vafikos as well. Rouser gets the ball here. Goes to the centre. Great kick there. Goes to his Sinisic. Sinisic plays on out here. Huh. This one's going to roll out here. Tauta on this ball here. Scoops it up. Goes back to Sinisic. And good mark taken by Kent.
6: How quick are they moving the ball? We're 23 minutes into the fourth quarter, and you'd be entitled to think that they'd be running on fumes, but they're still running.
4: And playing just the one final up until this weekend, that's becoming a factor in the pace and having to toil to even get into this position and literally scrape over the line against Upper Furniture Gully is starting to hurt.
3: Charlie Kent kicked a ripper of a goal in the second quarter. Can kick goal number two here, and does so. 15-16, 106 to the Basin, 5-3-33. We've gone 23 minutes in, approaching the 24-minute mark. We're nearly there. Yeah. Don Vale on their way, Division 2.
4: And I think they have the pieces in place. It'll be interesting to see a guy like Nick Murphy. He's won that. He's won another premiership, helped Donvale back up into Division 2.
3: That's his third.
4: Yeah. I wonder if he'll go around again, if he'll...
3: You can ask those questions, don't you?
4: Yeah, well, and, you know, guys like James Rouse, they've still got a good couple of years left in them. Billy McCormack. They certainly have the pieces to be competitive in Division 2.
0: Hello. Got the clearance. Yeah, I'm sure there are a few Div 2 teams that are a little nervous about Donvale coming up, but perhaps even more so licking their lips at the opportunity to test their mettle against such a complete side as James Fisher has been a piece that has completed them this year, and a beautiful pass it was to Chris Tout, the former Warrandyte man.
4: He's putting together a case, James Fisher, for best on ground. And in the end, again, that goal, it was the difference in that third quarter. We could have been having a different story in this final term, but...
6: Well, halfway through the third quarter, Chris Tout hardly touched the ball. And I reckon he's had 10 or 12 possessions in about 30 minutes of football and kicked a few goals.
0: He did kick a goal off the ground earlier this quarter. This one just went to the left.
4: They've nearly doubled their score in this final term. It's remarkable.
0: Yeah, 55 it was at three-quarter time, 100.

0: And inside forward 50 over the back of Kent. The mark swallowed up by Luke Scott.
1: So Luke Scott will have this one. Goes to Halo. Short kick. Goes to Cripps. Cripps with the inside ball.
2: Basin of Dumbo did a really good...
3: Yeah.
2: They did a number on Halo this afternoon. Yep. They absolutely made sure he had no impact, really, for the majority of the contest.
1: So they go inside yet again, just on the paintage, the paint at the moment here. Goes to Cripps. Cripps plays on here. And all alone is Matt Liardi. He can take this one, but out the back here, he's Serdikov.
2: And they're tackled. Still tackling.
1: Well, still tackled there. I think there was whole lot of 32 tackles last quarter, and they're going to do it again. So this Donvale team continues on at the moment. They're still trying, which is great to see.
2: Yeah.
1: Serdikov can hand pass it here. Goes to Brown, to Smith. Smith has the ball. Goes inside. Oh, look at this, Donvale. This is incredible. Zarlak, Christian marks this one here. And they're just going to lap it up out here now. Goes to Fisher. Fisher's just going to slow things down here. Goes inboard. Vafikos. Again, slowing it down. They're just going to...
3: Just lap it up. You might as well lap it up. It's
1: they're just going to enjoy this.
2: As you would.
1: The years that they've had at the moment.
3: And we say they've been through heartache, but they've still been successful, and it's gotten them to this moment as the new Division 3 premiers and the new side into Division 2, one of the new sides into Division 2.
1: Liardi, another question mark as well. If he would go on the little champ down here at Donvale here. So they're just going to get another short kick here. Back to Liardi here. Liardi just going to get it on his boot. Mark taken. It's just slow at the moment.
3: It's almost a slow kill for the Basin, unfortunately.
1: Yeah. Fisher takes his grab here.
2: I almost feel that a lot of these guys will go on again next year.
3: Maybe one last year.
2: Because I think they'll want to give themselves a chance to see how far they can go in Div 2.
1: McNamara. Goes it with Brown. He gets tackled immediately. Smith around this ball. Gets a kick. And they might go out of bounds on the floor.
2: It's probably equally as important for Donwell to recognise that, yes, they are going up. But if they go up with this list, and at least they're going to find out very quickly or probably by halfway through the season what their deficiencies could be that they'll need to improve on to stay up in that division.
0: Yeah, for sure.
3: I think the one thing is...
4: Well, there it is. The siren is gone. The past few years of pain and hurt and disappointment for Donvale have finally been broken. The curse is lifted. Yeah. The Magpies are in Division 2.
2: Well, like I said, it was a pretty comprehensive win in the end, 15-17 to 5-3. I mean, look, I don't think the Basin really deserved the whacking that they got this afternoon. Look, they tried hard. They were valiant, but it was evident very early that they were going to struggle to kick a winning score, Jared.
0: Yeah, worthy continues.

cheer you folk from Don Vale, because your team has won the 2026 Division 3 Premiership, beating the base in 15-17, 107 to 5-3, 33. It was a domination

0: throughout that final quarter. It's not to say the Basin weren't in and about the game throughout the day, but honestly, it was perhaps inevitable, Brash, that the Basin were going to crumble under the pressure that Don Vale were providing. I mean, we did hear from the coach, or from Ryan's mouth, from what the coach said at three-quarter time, 32 tackles, I believe it was, in that third quarter.
1: Yep.
0: They kept the pressure up in the final quarter and broke the backs of the Bears.
1: Yeah, the Basin, for 20 minutes of that first quarter, they were in the contest. It was those four goals in time on that sent Don Vale on their way in that first quarter, and then they were able to control the tempo of the game for the majority of the afternoon. Unfortunately for the Basin, once, like we've said throughout the broadcast, when you don't have your key forward or your best side on the park, especially in a grand final, it really, really does hurt you. And like I said, the Basin have toiled so hard and they've made big inroads. As I said, I don't think the final score actually really epitomises the season that they had, Jared.
0: Oh, I have to agree, yeah. I mean, you look at this grand final and you'd think that the Basin were sort of inevitably going to lose to Don Vale, but we were giving them a chance at the
1: Well, you've got to give
0: the
1: them a chance because it's a 50-50 game.
0: Exactly, and they had beaten Don Vale previously in this season by 2 points, ironically, given the past track record in grand finals that Don Vale have had. But yes, when your opponent can luxuriate in sending Luke Mariner down to the twos and bringing Ethan Duncan in as a key option up forward.
1: But I agree with you, though. It didn't have the... Duncan's presence was okay. It was there. He's probably kicked 1-3. But I think it was just the fact that, all right, he didn't put the goals on the board, but it took a good player, a Basin good player, that had to play on him.
0: Yep.
1: And sometimes when you don't have enough foot soldiers, mate, you run out of soldiers very quickly, and that's why Swiss Werder was easily the Basin's best player. I thought he tried, Swiss Werder, I think he tried absolutely. He tried his hardest.
0: I do wonder how many touches he got. Probably upwards of 30, if not 40.
1: Yeah, and the fact is, he's kept Duncan to 1-3.
0: Yeah.
1: So you could basically turn around and say, he won his position, really.
0: Yes, absolutely. I do wonder if our boundary riders will get some interviews for us. It can be difficult.
2: Probably
0: a
2: not
0: to
2: before the not. Ceremony.
1: Well, I've got
3: sorry.
4: Boundary.
0: Oh, there we go. Boundary line.
4: Yeah, I've got Billy McCormick alongside me. Billy, first season back at Don Vale, and you're a premiership player. How does that feel?
5: Yeah, it's pretty unbelievable, to be honest. Obviously, the family club, the junior club, so to be able to come back here and win one with my brother, after all he's been through, is pretty special.
4: I was going to say, it must mean that little bit more to play alongside some players who you spent a lot of time playing with, but especially your brother Jake.
5: Yeah, exactly. Playing with Jake, obviously, is something we wanted to do, and obviously winning a flag together is pretty incredible, so I loved every minute of it, yeah.
4: And the final quarter as well, that must have been very pleasing to have put the foot down and really put the Basin to the sword.
5: Yeah, it's funny. That's how we've been training to play all year, but they really suppress you and they don't let you do that. So it was just nice that we continued and kept going, and our footy really came out in that last little bit.
4: Well, Billy, enjoy the celebrations. Congratulations, mate.
5: Cheers.
0: Big Billy McCormack there. Thank you very much, Josh. One of the best of field, of course, for Don Vale, as you mentioned, Brash. Great to see him back and playing with Jake McCormack as well.
1: And the reason why I think he was one of the best on the ground, because he had to take on Power and Aiden
0: Butler.
1: And look, they'd had a good final series, both those two Basin boys.
0: Yeah, absolutely. Former Frankston VFL player, I believe, Billy McCormack as well.
1: Yep.
0: So he brings a lot of quality to this side, and I think they'd be very keen to see what he can do against some of the Division 2 ruckmen.
1: Well, I think it's like anything, Jared. The key to when you're winning a premiership and you're going up is you got to retain the list you got and you got to add something to it.
6: Yeah, we've got Nick Murphy with us. Quite a few goals there in the last quarter. You must have enjoyed that last half an hour. A fantastic half an hour of footy to celebrate what's been a great year.
7: Yeah, not just the last year, but the last 3 years. So
3: felt like the dam wall burst in that last quarter, and it's probably been pent up for a few years. And yeah, I'm so happy. It's been a long time coming, and I'm just so grateful for everyone that's part of it.
6: And just the emotion and the proudness in the club to continue to back it up every year, to get back to the big stage, you're going up to Division 2. That must be the biggest thing you're thrilled about.
3: Yeah, 100%. There's one bloke in particular, John Giles. Can never thank him enough for what he's done for me personally with personal life, and then what he's done for the club. And there's four or five others that have been here since I came back in 2016. Just refused to let it die when it went into recession in 2015. And this is just all the work. So I'm just, as I said, so happy.
6: A real team effort. Congratulations. Enjoy the night. Enjoy the celebrations, Inc.
3: Thank you, mate.
4: Cross down.
0: Josh Ward has got another play.
4: Well, we've got the big man, the skipper himself, who was absolutely phenomenal today, James Rouser. Jim, how does it feel to be a two-time Don Vale Premiership, or three-time Don Vale Premiership player?
7: Oh, mate, I think I've said everyone's been my favourite one, but man, this will go down in history. We've come back from where we were. It means the world, man. This means everything.
4: How special was that, particularly in the last half an hour where James Fisher kicks that goal to extend your advantage out to 28 points, and then you're able to just lap it up, put the base into the sword as well?
7: I think we pegged it away. We knew it was coming, and I think Fish put the icing on the cake, and from then on, momentum was ours, and we just stuck by the boys and continued to play our system, and we brought it home, mate. We brought it home.
4: Absolutely. Well, we better let you go. Enjoy the celebrations, and congratulations.
7: Thanks,
4: James.
7: Appreciate it. Thank you.
0: Thank you very much, Josh, with James Rouser there. Jubilant in victory. But back to what we were saying, Brash, in terms of list retention. We kept expecting Don Vale to lose players, to hemorrhage players that wanted opportunities elsewhere because they knew they'd be good enough, but they just weren't ascending up to Division 2. So if they have been able to retain their list throughout those years of losing grand finals, or in the case of 2023 when they didn't go up, I'd be surprised if they lost too many players outside of any reason other than like retirement or life circumstances or what have you.
1: So, just before the presentations start, Jared, I'll read out the final scores from the other games that have taken place. East Ringwood now into a grand final. They beat Roval by 31 points, 10-10-70 to 4-15-39. And Templestowe, big winners over Waverley Blues this afternoon to move into the grand final against Surrey Park next Sunday afternoon. It was Templestowe 17-15-117 defeating Waverley Blues 10-5-65.
0: And we'll go boundary side once more down onto the ground with another player. I believe.
4: It was a pocket doll, I think.
0: Pocket doll. Thank you, Mark.
8: We've got ceremonies coming up.
0: That's okay. Anyway. Well, we will have the ceremony here in just a moment in Wally Chew Reserve. Don Vale, of course, Premiers. If you've just joined us, 15-17-107-5-333.
9: Seniors Grand Final presentations. Commiserations to the Basin. Tremendous season. She'll be very proud. I'm sure we'll see you here next year. And congratulations to Don Vale. Finally there, you're the Premiers in 2026. Well done, Don Vale. I would now like to invite Tim Stagg, EFNL board member Tim Finnimore, to present the Premiership Medallions and the Frank Bibby Medalists. We begin proceedings with the Frank Bibby Best on Ground Medalist, the player adjudged Best on Ground. The Frank Bibby Medalist from Don Vale, the captain, number 5, James Rouser. Start the medal presentations with number 3, Matthew Liardi.
0: What a servant Liardi has been over the years. 200 games against the Basin earlier.
9: Number 4, Jake McCormack.
0: Jake McCormack, big moment for him, of course, missing that goal against Scoresby at the end of last year's
9: number
0: grand final that could have won it.
9: Say.
0: As Nick Day takes to the stage, the rain is pelting down. It is bucketing down here, Brash.
9: Number 8.
0: It's like a monsoon. Nothing will dampen the spirits of Don Vale, despite everyone just heading for cover at the
9: number
0: moment.
9: Number 9, Kyle Wignall.
0: Kyle Wignall, one of the best ball users in Don Vale. That was prominent throughout the day. Very much earned his premiership medallion over these past few years.
9: Number 10, Christian Zalek.
0: Christian Zalek. He's come over from, is he the one from Doncaster or the one from Blackburn?
9: I think
1: he's from Doncaster.
0: And so Mihail Zalek, the one from Blackburn. Premier Division experience.
9: Number 12, Matthew Day.
0: I think Blake's starting to try and speed things up a little bit given the weather.
8: And also he's got a paper clipboard. The pen may be running.
0: Yes, you might not be able to read it.
9: Number 14,
0: in the next half minute.
9: Murphy.
0: Big Nick Murphy, 4 goals for the day. It's what you want from your key forward in a grand final. The chant goes up from the scant and dedicated supporters remaining on the field. Harry Ablett, as I said in the final quarter, stalwart in defence, unheralded today, yet
9: number 16,
0: one of their best defenders, Vathikos. Huge second quarter, Jonathan.
1: Yeah, he did. Big
0: former
1: quarter.
0: Shark.
9: Number 19.
1: Gee, I'm glad
9: Adam
1: I'm up here.
0: Josh Ward has joined us up here as well. I don't blame him.
1: Oh, thank you.
9: Number 20, Billy McCormack.
1: Yeah, what a marvellous game this guy played.
10: Spoke so well as well. And you could see the emotion when you were down on ground level. He's his
9: number
10: family.
9: Number 22.
1: Very humble he was.
9: Duncan.
0: Jeez. The one and done. Ethan Duncan, 1 goal.
1: Yep.
10: And that's all we needed.
9: Well, James Fisher.
1: He's probably the only Donvale player that probably lowered his colours today, I think.
10: Yeah.
1: I think Ciswerda was
10: excellent
1: for the Basin.
9: Number 26, Dylan Sinisich.
10: Had his moments today, Dylan Sinisich, particularly in the second half with his delivery inside forward 50.
1: Yeah, but he found space.
9: Number 29, Harrison Giles.
1: He flashed in and out, Gilesy, today.
0: Mercurial.
10: What a story he is, Harry Giles, as well.
1: But he's played in grand finals where he's probably been the best.
9: William Lambert.
1: Yeah, Lambert did okay.
10: Did some serviceable things today.
1: Yeah, he did.
10: As the heavens start to calm down.
9: Number 32, Charlie Kent.
1: Charlie Kent did some nice things, kicked a couple of lovely goals.
10: Fantastic story as well. I think he did his ACL or severe injury.
9: James McNamara.
10: I like this kid. Played reserves last year. I think it was part of an under-19 side a couple of years back, and he's got an exciting future ahead of him.
9: Number 35,
0: takes someone good
9: Joshua
0: to displace Nathan
9: Jordan.
0: Mill in the back line.
1: Oh. Jordovic family. Yeah. What can you say about that? Jordovic's they just keep producing good quality.
10: His dad will be over the moon as well.
1: Oh, of course,
0: there's enough for a whole club.
1: His father was a fair footballer, Mark, too. Good footballer. No, I can see why his sons have inherited that. You've got talent, all those Jordovic boys.
9: The trainer, Shannon Fraser.
1: Well, you can't get a team on the park without one of these people. Marvellous effort by the trainer, Shannon.
9: The trainer, Georgia Giles.
1: Famous name at the Donvale Football Club, the Giles family. She'll be cock-a-hoop
9: Assistant
1: tonight.
9: Coach, Jello Tomozzi.
1: Don't know much about James, but he's an assistant coach.
10: Yeah, would have played a key role.
1: Yes, definitely.
9: Assistant coach Adam Michelangeli.
10: He's done some good stuff. Coach of the women's a little while back as well. Of course, unfortunately, Donvale didn't get a women's side up, but he's certainly a handy right-hand man alongside
9: Assistant
10: Daniel.
9: Coach James Powell.
1: James Powell, senior player also. So, I mean, he played in a premiership in the reserve grade this afternoon.
10: Played well in that reserve game too. So, 2 premiership
9: Assistant
10: medals.
9: Coach Nick Chanchella.
1: Another assistant coach. You can never have enough coaches, can you?
10: And he played in the reserves grand final as well and did a fantastic job, Nicky Chancellor.
9: And now, let's invite it back to the stage, the front speeding Willis, the captain, James Rouser.
10: What a player he is.
0: What can you say about
9: James,
0: him?
9: James, stay on the stage, please.
0: That hasn't been
9: and
0: said.
9: And now, the premiership coach, Daniel Michelangeli.
10: And as I said during the call, I love what he's done with Dom Val. Bought energy, bought excitement, and they're playing an exciting brand.
11: First off, to the EFL and Ferdinand Gully Football Club, we thank you for putting on such a great event.
1: Yeah, I agree with that.
11: Years from Ferdinand Gully, that's the lifeblood of the sporting club. So thank you for the last month. You've done a fantastic job. To the Basin Footy Club, your rise over the last 2 years has been meteoric. Joel and the boys down there have done a great job. We've been in that position, we know what that feels like. Stick together, because I have no doubt in 12 months' time we'll be back here and we'll go one step forward. So congratulations on the play here. So our boys, this has been a journey, a long journey. Obviously fallen short in the last two, and everywhere we've gone, people have been happy to question our ability to get it done on the big stage. But I think today, the narrative changed to Don Vale, the most resilient team in the AFL.
10: Yeah. Perfectly said. Perfectly said.
9: And now, could Tim Finnimore please present the Division 3 Eastland Senior Premiership Cup to Don Vale?

0: catchy theme song.
1: Yes, you would say
0: if only I heard it last night.
1: Absolutely. And kudos to the Basin as well, sticking out there. I mean, of course, sort of obliged. However, you know, they're out there watching the presentations after a defeat in the pouring rain.
0: It felt like a monsoon. As soon as I went up, it started coming down heavier. So credit to Ryan Long and Blake Tennant as well.
1: Absolutely. As we are going to wrap up here from Wally Chew Reserve, thank you very much for joining us on the Eastland Match of the Round, the Division 3 Grand Final. Of course, again, congratulations to Don Vale. 15-17-107, disposing of the Basin 5-3-33. My name is Jared Beanland. Thank you very much, of course, to Blake Tennant, my co-commentator today.
0: Fantastic job he did.
1: He really did. He earned a Grand Final spot in the calling seat. The men alongside me, Wayne Brasher and Josh Ward, fantastic.
2: Thank you.
1: Special comments as always.
0: Absolute pleasure to be out here at Wally 2. Great to have Grand Finals back as well, Jared.
2: Absolutely. And Lee and Megan Green, LKM Media, LKM. Magnificent job today.
1: The best in the business, of course. Megan on the camera. Lee.
3: Well, she only did a little bit of camera today, but the rest of the guys, everyone.
0: And of course, our brave boundary riders, Ryan Long and Oscar Lutke.
1: Well, they got out of Dodge sooner, just in time for the rain to fall.
0: If I'm not going to say what I said just then. If only he you just missed it. You just missed it, Longy. You just missed it.
4: Yeah. What's he been saying about me?
0: I said you were brave in those conditions.
4: Absolutely pissed down while we're out there. But no, I don't know if you're wrapping things up at the moment, but big congratulations. That's a fantastic performance from Don Vale to get back up from the canvas every year and now to celebrate the premiership. Well deserved.
1: The catch call is resilience from the coach, of course, Daniel Michelangeli. And we are going to be wrapping up.
2: Right.
1: My name is Jared Beanland. Thank you very much for joining us. See you tomorrow for the Sunday Division 4 Grand Final. Bullion Temple Stowe versus Warren Guys.

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2: Well, it's looking a little bit blowy outside the studio here, I've got to say. They were predicting possible severe damaging winds this afternoon. So they've arrived, that's for sure. Overnight, we can expect a minimum of 11 degrees. Tomorrow, for Father's Day, a shower or two, very high chance of showers about the Dandenongs, medium chance elsewhere. Winds west to southwesterly, 15 to 25 kilometres an hour, becoming light in the early afternoon. And sun protection is recommended between 10 o'clock and 2:30 p.m, with the UV index predicted to reach 4. Currently, it's 16 degrees. For Monday, a shower or two, partly cloudy, expected top of 16. For Tuesday, partly cloudy, expected top of 17. Possible shower Wednesday, cloudy, expected top there of 13. And that's your weather for this hour on Radio Eastern 98.1, your voice in the outer east. And I suppose what ended up as a bit of a one-sided affair started off as a pretty tight contest there for a lot of the game. So, but as often happens in grand finals, one side gets on top, it's very, very hard to come back. But there's a lot of other teams that didn't make it. So I think you take consolation and think, well, what can we do to get up next year? So sympathies for the Basin boys there.
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2: Well, let's wrap up. We don't have many final scores, but we can. We'll start with the AFL this afternoon. Just recapping the completed games already. On Thursday, Hawthorn 10-12-72 defeated Fremantle 5-10-40. Last night, Geelong 14-23-107. I suppose it was like killing Bambi, stopping Carlton's run, wasn't it? But Carlton kicked 11-8-74, so they've had one of those up and down seasons. And into the third quarter, Sydney 11-9-75, 24 points up in front of Brisbane 7-9-51. So there's no accounting for things, is there, really, in footy? Backs to the wall brings out the best. Well, let's have the scores that we have in EFNL. We only have three today. And say East Ringwood have won their way through to a grand final, defeating Roval 10-10-70 to 4-15-39. What's interesting, 31-point difference, but Roval only had one less scoring shot than East Ringwood. So bad kicking is bad football, said he, getting out the old cliches. Tomorrow will be a preliminary final in Division 1 between North Ringwood and Park Orchards. So should be a good game there. But our match of the day, no, it wasn't our match of the day, men's Division 2. Templestowe are off to play grand final next week against Surrey Park. And they won very comfortably, 17-15-117. Waverley Blues, 10-5-65. And in our match of the day grand final, Donvale, 15-17-107, defeated the Basin, 5-3-33. And what do we have for people that win grand finals? Nothing but RESPECT.

0: Listen, Matt, you ain't all of that, Cat. And Elwood, you ain't no good.
1: Well, that's Aretha Franklin from the soundtrack of Blues Brothers 2000 and Respect. And that's to say, that's what we're giving premiers in third division today, the Don Vale Magpies. I'm off to a football game tomorrow. My grandson, he plays for a team in the amateurs called Ely Park, and they are playing against Marsland in their grand final tomorrow. So I wish James and his teammates all the very best for tomorrow, and I wouldn't miss it for quids to go there and watch him play. So premierships in football, they can be very rare. Some people are blessed by winning heaps and heaps. Some play a whole career and not play any. I was privileged enough to play in two, and there's nothing like the feeling. And what a thing to do with a group of mates. And, of course, we had the ladies' grand finals last week, which was great. And as I say, we're into the grand final season now. And tomorrow we will have Warrandyte playing Bulleen Templestowe in the Division 4 grand final at East Ringwood. And our great commentary team will be there just from 1 o'clock tomorrow. They will sort of interview the competing coaches. They will do a breakdown of how they think the game will go. And, of course, there's a couple of other finals being played tomorrow. There's Park Orchards and North Ringwood in Division 1. And we also have, I think it's Blackburn playing Vermont in Premier Division. So, as I say, it's getting serious now. Well, coming up tonight on Radio Eastern, we have It's My Party at 5:30. Followed by the eclectic music mix of the one and only John Clifford White with It's My Party. So that's a lot to look forward to here to pass a nice evening of radio on Radio Eastern 98.1. But I'm going to play another track off the Blues Brothers 2000 CD. And this might be a nice place to go for a holiday. How about let's go to New Orleans?

Well, I've just got a score update from the Swans and Brisbane game, and methinks that their premiership defence is starting to look just a little bit shaky now. Just on three-quarter time, the Swans 16-12-108, Brisbane 9-9-63, so one quarter to go. So there we go. Well, it's 29 and a half minutes past five. We're going to have its time at 5:30, as I say, followed by John Clifford White with his very eclectic mix of music and It's My Party. You've been listening to the EFNL football broadcast today. I've been your host, Rob Isles. And, stay tuned and take care. And I'll catch you the next time I'm on the radio.

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0: And welcome to It's Time, the show where we look back at the best of the charts in This Week in 1 year of the 1960s, 70s or 80s, using the Australian National Top 40 as compiled by David Kent and his Kent Music Report. Today we're going to have a look at the best of the charts in This Week in 1962. 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
2: Coming up on today's show, we have Cliff Richard, Elvis Presley, The Springfields and Frank Ifield.
0: And kicking us off at number 23 in the Australian singles chart this week back in September 1962 was Australian singer Kevin Chagog and Wolverton Mountain.

0: That's Australian singer Kevin Chagog at number 23 in the Australian Singles Chart this week back in September 1962 with Wolverton Mountain. And that song had peaked at number 19 in the Singles Chart the previous month. And we hear the original version later in today's show. Kevin Chagog was an Australian country music singer. He's perhaps most well known for his cover of the song you just heard, the original sung by Claude King, and his singles One Small Photograph and Little Kangaroo. He was born in Launceston, Tasmania. When he was 9 years old, Chagog taught himself how to play the guitar. He was also a member of the choir at school. At the age of 14, he started performing at venues and began to write his own songs. He died in November 2000, at the age of 67, from complications of a stroke he suffered 7 years earlier.
1: And climbing up the Australian national charts this week back in September 1962 from the number 23 position to the number 20 slot was American singer Nat King Cole with Ramblin'

0: Ramblin' Rose by Nat King Cole at the number 20 position on the Australian national charts this week back in September 1962. And that single went on to peak at the number one slot for 1 week the following month. The song was written by brothers Noel and Joe Sherman, and the song made number two both on the Billboard and Cashbox charts in the United States and sold over 1 million copies as a single. The song was nominated for a Grammy Award in the category of Record of the Year. Petula Clark released a French version of the song in 1962 titled Les Beaux Jours.
1: Falling down the charts one place, number 17 to number 18 this week back in September 1962, was David Rose and his orchestra with The Stripper.

0: That's David Rose and his orchestra with The Stripper at number 18 in the Australian Singles Chart this week, back in September 1962. And that song had peaked at number 8 in July earlier that year. It was originally recorded in 1958 and released 4 years later. The song came to prominence by chance. David Rose had recorded Ebb Tide as an A-side of a record. His record company, MGM Records, wanted to get the record on the market quickly, but they discovered they had no B-side for it. Rose was away at the time when they needed the B-side. An MGM office boy was given the job of going through some of Rose's tapes of unreleased material to find something that would work. He liked the song and chose it as the flip side for the record. The song reached number one on the Billboard Top 100 chart in July 1962 in the United States, and it became a gold record.
1: And falling down the Australian national charts this week, back in September 1962, from the number 15 position to the number 17 slot, was a novelty hit by Pat Boone about the fastest mouse in all Mexico. Here he is with Speedy Gonzalez.
2: It was a moonlit night in old Mexico. I walked alone between some old adobe haciendas. Suddenly, I heard the plaintive cry of a young Mexican girl.

0: Pat Boone there, and the novelty hit Speedy Gonzales at the number 17 position on the Australian national charts this week back in September 1962. And that single had peaked at the number 4 position the previous month. In America, it peaked at the number 6 position on the Billboard Hot 100. And the single incorporated the voice of Mel Blanc voicing Speedy Gonzales as he did in all the Warner Brothers cartoons.
1: Falling down the chart, 6 places to number 8 to number 14 this week back in September 1962 was British singer Cliff Richard and Do You Want to Dance?

0: That's Do You Want to Dance by Cliff Richard at number 14 in the Australian Singles Chart this week, back in September 1962. And that song had peaked at number 3 in July earlier that year. The song was written by American singer Bobby Freeman and recorded by him in 1958. Cliff Richard and the Shadows version of the song reached number 2 in the United Kingdom in 1962, despite being a B-side. The Beach Boys also recorded it, and their version reached number 12 as Do You Wanna Dance in the United States in 1965.
1: And rising up the Australian national charts this week, back in September 1962, from the number 19 position to the number 13 slot, was one of the biggest female stars of the time. Here's Connie Francis and her hit, Vacation.

Top 40, as compiled by David Kent and his Kent Music Report. Today we're looking at the best of the charts from this week in 1962. Rising up the charts one place and number 13 to number 12 this week back in September 1962, and on its way to the number 6 position 2 weeks later, was The Shadows and Guitar Tango.

0: British instrumental rock group The Shadows there with Guitar Tango at number 12 in the Australian Singles Chart this week back in September 1962. And that song went on to peak at number 6 in the Australian Singles Chart 2 weeks later. The Shadows were Cliff Richard's backing band from 1958 to 1968, though they have collaborated again on numerous reunion tours. The group were at the forefront of the UK beat group boom and were the first backing band to emerge as stars in their own right.
1: And falling down the Australian national charts this week back in September 1962, one spot from the number 10 slot to the number 11 position, was a singer we heard from earlier in today's show. And of course, this song went on to inspire a comedy show on British television in the 1980s. Here are Cliff Richard and The Shadows with The Young Ones.

0: Cliff Richard and the Shadows there, and the Young Ones at the number 11 slot on the Australian National Charts this week back in September 1962. And that single had peaked at the number 6 position here in Australia the previous month. The song was written as the title song to the 1961 film The Young Ones and was released in January 1962 on the Columbia label in the United States and went straight to the number 1 slot on the UK singles chart. It held that position for 6 weeks and spent 20 weeks in the chart over there and has sold just over 1 million copies in the UK and 2.6 million copies worldwide. Of course, you may be better acquainted with the song from its use in the 1980s sitcom on British television, The Young Ones.
1: Falling down the charts one place from number 9 to number 10 this week, back in September 1962, was American singer John D. Loudermilk and Calling Dr. Casey.

0: nothing you can do.
1: Calling Dr. Casey there by John D. Loudermilk at number 10 in the Australian singles chart this week, back in September 1962. And that song had peaked at number 4 in the Australian singles chart the previous month. Calling Dr. Casey was the theme song from the American medical drama series Ben Casey, which ran on America's ABC from 1961 to 1966. It was as a songwriter that John D. Loudermilk made his mark. Working out of country music capital Nashville, Tennessee, Loudermilk became one of the most productive songwriters of the 1960s and 1970s. He penned country and pop music hits for the Everly Brothers, Chet Atkins, Johnny Cash, Marianne Faithfull, and Stonewall Jackson, to name a few.
2: Gene McDaniels was an African-American singer and songwriter. He had his greatest success recording in the early 1960s and had continued success as a songwriter with songs including Compared to What and Roberta Flack's Feel Like Making Love. His first hit in Australia was 100 Pounds of Clay, which made the top 10 in Australia in 1962. Follow-up hits included Tower of Strength, Chip Chip, and this one at the number 9 position on the Australian national charts, where it peaked this week back in September 1962. Here is Gene McDaniels and Point of No Return.

0: Point of No Return by Gene McDaniels there, peaking at the number 9 position on the Australian national charts this week back in September 1962. After 1962, his suave style of singing gradually became less fashionable, and in 1965 he moved to Columbia Records with little success, and in 1968, after the assassination of Dr. Martin Luther King, he left the US to live in Denmark and Sweden, where he concentrated on songwriting. In 1974, he penned the number one hit for Roberta Flack, Feel Like Makin' Love.
1: And you're listening to It's Time, the show where we look back at the best of the charts and this week in one year in the 60s, 70s or 80s, using the Australian National Top 40 as compiled by David Kent and his Kent Music Report. Today we're looking at the best of the charts and this week in 1962.
0: And falling down the Australian National Charts this week back in September 1962 from the number 5 slot to the number 7 position was the biggest star of the period. It's a double A-sided hit by Elvis Presley, Just Tell Her Jim Said Hello, and She's Not You.

0: A song that had peaked at the number 5 position the previous week. That's the double A-sided hit by Elvis Presley, She's Not You, and Just Tell Her Jim Said Hello. At the number 7 position on the Australian national charts this week, back in September 1962. The song made number 5 on the Billboard Hot 100 in the United States, and in the UK, the single reached number 1, where it stayed for 3 weeks. The song was written for Elvis Presley by Doc Pomus in collaboration with perennial songwriters Lieber and Stoller.
1: Falling down the charts, 3 places, number 3 to number 6 this week, back in September 1962, is the original version of a song that we heard earlier. Here is Claude King and Wolverton Mountain.
2: They say don't go on Wolverton Mountain if you're looking for a wife.

I want his daughter for my wife. I'll take my chances and climb that mountain, though clipped on flowers

flowers if a stranger should wander there. Well, I'm going up on Wolverton Mountain. It's too lonesome

0: That's Claude King there with Wolverton Mountain back in September 1962 at number 6 in the Australian singles chart. And that song had peaked at number 1 for 1 week the previous month. Claude King's career as an American country singer and songwriter began in 1962. Wolverton Mountain was a hit that established Claude King's career as an American country music singer in 1962. The song spent 9 weeks at the top of the Billboard country chart in the US in 1962. It was also a giant crossover hit, reaching number 6 on the pop chart and number 3 on the easy listening chart.
1: And rising up the Australian national charts this week back in September 1962 from the number 7 position to the number 5 slot was a hit by Marty Robbins, a popular country and western singer of the time. Here he is with Devil Woman.

0: Devil Woman by Marty Robbins there at the number 5 position on the Australian National Charts this week back in September 1962. And that single went on to peak at the number 4 slot the following week. He was born in Glendale in Arizona, and it's been claimed that his mother was mostly of the Paiute Indian heritage. However, both his parents were listed as white on the US censuses at the time.
1: And you're listening to It's Time, the show where we look back at the best of the charts and this week in one year in the 60s, 70s or 80s, using the Australian National Top 40, as compiled by David Kent and his Kent Music Report. Today we're looking at the best of the charts from this week in 1962. Rising up the charts from number 11 to number 4 this week back in September 1962 was a group that featured Dusty Springfield. Here are the Springfields and Silver Threads and Golden Needles.

0: That's the Springfields at number 4 in the Australian Singles Chart this week back in September 1962 with Silver Threads and Golden Needles. And that song went on to peak at number 2 the following month. The trio formed in 1960 when Mary Dusty O'Brien, who had been a member of the all-girl singing trio the Lana Sisters, joined her brother Dion O'Brien and Tim Field, who had been working as a duo for Kensington Squares. Dion became Tom Springfield and Mary became Dusty Springfield. In 1962, their version of Silver Threads and Golden Needles reached the US Top 20 and was the first single by a British group ever to do so, predating the Tornado's Telstar by 2 months and the Beatles by 15 months.
1: And falling down the Australian national charts this week back in September 1962 from the number 2 position to the number 3 slot was a song which had spent 4 weeks at the top the previous month. Here's Bobby Vinton and Roses Are Red, My Love.

0: That's Roses Are Red, My Love by Bobby Vinson at the number three position on the Australian national charts this week back in September 1962. That song had spent 4 weeks at the top of the charts from August to early September that year. Bobby Vinton found the song in a reject pile at Epic Records when he was recording. He first recorded it as an R&B number, but was allowed to re-record it in a slower, more dramatic arrangement with strings and a vocal choir added. The song became a number one hit here in Australia, in New Zealand, Norway, the Philippines, South Africa, and in the United States, where it spent 4 weeks at the top of the charts from July that year.
1: Rising up the charts, two places from number four to number two this week, back in September 1962. And on its way to the number one spot was Tommy Rowe and Shoila.

0: With his first hit here in Australia, that's American singer Tommy Rowe and Sheila at number two in the Australian Singles Chart this week back in September 1962. And that song went on to peak at number one for 3 weeks the following week. Tommy Rowe was born in Georgia in the United States and is probably best remembered for the song you just heard, Sheila and Dizzy. And that song was released in 1969. Tommy Rowe was widely perceived as one of the archetypal bubblegum artists of the late 1960s, but cut some pretty decent rockers along the way, especially early in his career.
1: Okay, let's look back over the top 10 singles for this week back in September 1962. At number 10, we had Callin' Dr. Casey by John D. Loudermilk. At number 9, Point of No Return by Gene McDaniels. At number 8, Things by Bobby Darin. At number 7, the double A-sided hit She's Not You and Just Tell Her Jim Said Hello by Elvis Presley. At number 6, Wolverton Mountain by Claude King. At number 5, Devil Woman by Marty Robbins. At number 4, Silver Threads and Golden Needles by The Springfields. At number 3, Roses Are Red, My Love by Bobby Vinton. At number 2, Sheila by Tommy Rowe. And at the number 1 slot, in its second week of a 2-week run at the number 1 position, we had Australian singer Frank Ifield and I Remember You.

0: The classic single I Remember You by Frank Ifield at the number one slot in its second week of a two-week run at that position. Ifield was born in Warwickshire in England to Australian parents and immigrated to Dural, which is now in the Hills District of Sydney, with his parents in 1946. At the time, it was a rural district and he listened to hillbilly music while milking the cows. He returned to the UK to record in 1959, and I Remember You was also a number one smash for him over there. The song spent 7 weeks at the number one position in the UK in 1962. He went on to have 4 number one hits in the UK, the last of which was I'm Confessin', the same year, 1962.
1: Well, that's the show for this week. The show's produced and presented by myself, William Brew.
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1: 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Barry and I hope you can join us again next week when we'll have a look at the best of the charts in this week in 1965.

Hello, I'm Carol Van Opstel, the presenter of Stage and Screen. I'd love you to join me for a feast of music, news, reviews and interviews from the worlds of stage and screen each Sunday from midday here on Radio Eastern 98.1 FM.

Hi there. Hello, everyone. How are you? I hope you're all dry and not wet and bothered, and because we're going to have an absolutely fantastic show for you tonight. And but before I tell you all about it, I should introduce myself. My name is John Clifford White, and one day... Yes, it's beautiful to see you all again, and, well, like I said, I'm John Clifford White, and...

Well, I know where Johnny's gone. He's sitting here at the desk, attempting to hit the right buttons and create the right atmosphere, the right mood, and we're definitely going to kick goals tonight, I tell you. Over the last 2 weeks, of course, we're playing wonderful hit music songs from the 1970s. And we've run out of, well, I've run out of what I thought was the best of 70s. But tonight I'm going to start off with the best of the 1980s. So there's a natural evolutionary process going on there. And part one is this week and part two will be next week. But you're going to absolutely love it, I assure you. And, stay tuned later on for audience abuse. I've got possibly the funniest audience abuse song you'll ever hear. But right now I'm going to play a song from, and she is iconic. In fact, the band is iconic, but particularly the lady up front, as we like to call her. This is, who else but Blondie and Call Me.

Without a doubt, the 1980s sex symbol, Blondie, Debbie Harry, that is. The band was called Blondie. And I felt so sorry for the guys in the band. I mean, who was looking at them? A good band, no? Very, very good band. And like I said before, I'm John Clifford White, and it's my party. It's our party. We're all having a party tonight, 80s style. And look, if you'd like to contact me, you can't ring because there's no one on the switch, but you can SMS me on 0485 866 981. That number again, 0485 866 981. And always remember that you are on Radio Eastern FM 98.1, your voice in the outer east, and going around the world and up into space and galaxies and back into time and all sorts of stuff. And probably Neanderthals listening to us right now. Probably not. Okay. Well, the Martians will be, if there are Martians. Okay, another pretty lady from the 80s with a voice to stop you in your tracks. This is the great Cyndi Lauper with Girls Just Wanna Have Fun.

0: What a boppy song. Who doesn't remember that? A great track. Well, we've only done two tracks of the 1980s and we're already in a good mood. I really like the decade, I must admit, and all the good things happened to me there. I love the 1980s very much. It's not as flamboyant or as historical as the 1960s, probably not as gritty or as angry as the 1970s. It's just, I think it was the era of good times to be had by all, and all the best.
1: All the best music. The sounds of Radio Eastern.
0: See, I told you that, didn't I? And, okay, Aussie time tonight. Aussie time now. This is famous, famous Australian band. This is The Models with Out of Sight and Out of Mind.

0: buddy.
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2: Tight. 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That's the models. We're out of sight, out of mind. Oh, look, it's something to really stomp around the room to, isn't it? Beautiful stuff. And here's another favourite from the 70s. Oh, sorry, for the 70s. What am I talking about? From the 1980s. And it has a hidden meaning. You may know what it's referring to, but I'm not going to tell you because I'm on community radio. This this is the Vapors with Turning Japanese. Here we go.

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1: Yes, that's absolutely correct. A moment of silence there. And the film was fun too. I mean, that's obviously the theme from the film, but I really like it. It's so 80s too. It really is. A certain je ne sais quoi that makes it just sound like it's from the 80s. Okay, a couple of more tracks from the 80s. Oh, we've got lots more from the 80s, but the next two. The first one is, it's an Aussie band, Johnny Diesel and the Injectors. And this is Cry in Shame, I think. I'm pretty sure it is. Is it Cry in Shame or Cry in Sham? No, it is. It's Cry in Shame. I can't spell. There you go. Here it comes. Cry in Sham or Cry in Shame. One of the two. This is Johnny Diesel.

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1: And here's the weather for the remainder of Saturday. Well, dark and wet. A possible storm, very high chance of showers this evening. And actually, it's going to slacken off this evening, but there still may be the chance of a thunderstorm. There's always the chance of that. Overnight, it's going to drop down to 11. I reach a top tomorrow of 17. Cloudy with a high chance of showers about the Dandenongs and medium chance elsewhere. For Monday, a top of 16 and partly cloudy. Tuesday, a top of 17 and again partly cloudy. And for Wednesday, the 9th of September, 9th for the 9th, will be a top of 13, cloudy with a possible shower. So that was Pips going through at exactly 7 o'clock. And I know. Look, yes, it wasn't crying shame, was it? It wasn't. I do apologise for that. It was, in fact, Gloria by Laura Branigan. And look, I shouldn't have to apologise for that. But that was a huge, huge hit for the 1980s for Laura. And so look, now I think it's safe to say that I'll play Crying Shame. And it is shame, it's not sham. I did write it incorrectly. This is Johnny Diesel and the Injectors. And hopefully you won't have to ring up and complain. I think I've got it now. Here we go. Johnny Diesel, Injectors, Crying Shame.
2: Picking up the pieces up on the floor. How'd I know there's gonna be a war?

Oh, I finally did it. Finally got it. I do apologise for hitting the wrong buttons. It's just a part of the job, you know. I don't have an assistant. I have to do it all on my own. Oh, well, just as when I'm sort of half competent. So we did the weather, didn't we? Yes, yes. Was it? Did you hear all that thunder last night? It was an amazing night. Yeah, everyone in my house slept through it. Of course, this sound sleep is not me. Hiding under the sheets like a frightened pussycat. Actually, I used to have a pussycat that when there was thunder and lightning, he'd sit up and go out in the veranda and look at it because he loved it. He loved it. His name was Joseph. He was a beautiful boy. Okay, enough of me. Now, last week, you recall, we played some songs in honour of the great Dolly Parton, who sadly passed away, but she left a huge legacy of music and everything. And so one of the tracks I played, is one of her most famous, is 9 to 5. Now, in the 1980s, there was another track came out called 9 to 5, although they had to call it, they called it the Morning Train, brackets 9 to 5, so as not to be confused. And that was Sheena Easton. Now, I love both tracks, of both songs titled 9 to 5, but I'm going to be honest with you, I think I actually prefer this one. Oh, I love them both. They're both good. But I'm going to play it for you. Ladies and gentlemen, Sheena Easton. And it was a great film clip where she's travelling on the train too. So there is that. And, with Morning Train, brackets 9 to 5.

Yeah, I find that one, it's a bit more joyous. You know, it's not like a troubled world of chaos that, that Dolly sings about in The Office. She's just singing about the love of her life, gets the train, goes to work, comes home, she's waiting for him. It's simple, but it's beautiful. And I like the song too. You're with John Clifford White on It's My Party, It's Our Party, and It's 80s Party tonight. We're playing all the 80s stuff, wonderful, wonderful stuff. And if you'd like to call, you can't because there's no one on the switch, but you can SMS me on 0485 866 981. That number again, 0485 866 981. There it is. So, what can another 80s track be? Oh, this is an Aussie band. This is Pseudo Echo. And this is quite possibly the best cover of a song I think I've ever heard. I think it's better than the original. And what is it? Well, you may well ask. This is Pseudo Echo's interpretation of that wonderful track, Funky Town.

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1: No, you're not Whistling Dixie. It is cool. That is such a cool track. And in case you're wondering, Funky Town is the name of a, well, I don't know if it still exists, but a very, very famous disco in, it's either LA or New York. Not sure. Can't remember. I've never been there. Yeah, great track. Oh, Brian Cannon, what a genius. Let's see, what now, what now? Oh, okay. Some things change over time, some things don't. The Cold War was still going in the 1980s, Russia wasn't Russia, it was the Soviet Union, but they're still in a bit of the poo basket like it is these days. This always seems to be East and West. And there was a band called Genghis Khan, named after one of the greatest mass murderers in history. And they did this really top song called Moscow. And no one seemed to mind it then. I suppose if you did it these days, no one would mind it again. But I'm going to play because it's a damn good track. And put your politics aside, this is Genghis Khan with Moscow, eh?

Hey, were you dancing around the floor in a squatted position with your arms folded while drinking vodka and eating beef stroganoff, which is one of my favourite pastimes in the world, I must admit. I haven't done it for a long time. Getting on, you know, you've got to be young and fit to do that sort of carry on. But it's a great track. I think they also did another Russian song, Ra-Ra Rasputin, lover of the Russian queen. I must see if I can find that. Genghis Khan. Oh, dear. I wonder if I beheaded the audience. Okay. Oh, Duran Duran is next. And I've got to tell you, this is the name, if you wonder why they're called Duran Duran, I know for a fact there's a Jane Fonda science fiction from the 60s called Barbarella. And in Barbarella, the villain's name is, wait for it, Duran Duran. Now, I'm thinking that might have been the inspiration for the band to name themselves in such a odd manner. But this is a great track too. This is Hungry Like the Wolf. And you're with John Clifford White on 25 minutes past seven. It's my party. It's 80s night. We're all having a ball. And here you go. Enjoy. I think it's right. Yeah, it better be. No, I just think, oh, here comes.

That's a catchy track, isn't it? Duran Duran with Hungry Like the Wolf. Like that. It's nice. Okay. Should eat more. All right. I'm introducing myself again. I'm John Clifford White. It's my party. It's our party. We're all having a ball. And it's a 1980s party. If you would like to comment, feel free to SMS me on 0485 866 981. And you're on Radio Eastern 98.1, your voice in the galaxy. Well, the eastern suburbs at least. And, what now, my love? Don't know. Here we go. Oh, hang on. Oh, the Divinyls, of course. Australia's very own wonderful, wonderful band, the Divinyls. And here they are now to sing Pleasure and Pain.

0: Oh, what a cutesy number that is. That's, who is it again? Yes, of course. Excuse me. Kelly Marie. All right. And Feels Like I'm in Love. Oh, isn't that lovely? I like that. Now, I just got a message sent from Hi John, loving the songs that you're playing, and asked if I could send a shout out to a lovely husband, Mitchell. Okay, Mitchell. Hi there. How are you? And I'm glad to see that apparently you are big fans of the show. And requesting Madonna if I have any of her songs tonight. And actually, I don't. I'm sorry. But I'm doing 80s part two next week, and I definitely will put in a couple of Madonna songs in there for you. And that's from Lynn. Thank you so much for enjoying the show, Lynn. And yes, once again, hi, Mitchell. Glad you like this show. All right. And that, of course, like I was saying, that's that was Kelly Marie. And I'm going to go back now.
1: Let's do it. Let's go back.
0: Okay. Well, yeah, we have been going back all evening, actually. It's all 80s. All 80s. This is a famous young fellow who made a big name for himself. I better hope, yeah, it is. This is Billy Idol with a White Wedding. You must know this one. Here it comes.

0: The Roy Orbison Story. From his initial success in the 60s to the resurgence of his career in latter years, Roy Orbison's voice remained remarkable. His unique songs conveyed vulnerability, fun, love and loss. Starring Mark Shelley, whose brilliant portrayal of the character and extraordinary vocals of Roy brings audiences to their feet. The Roy Orbison Story.
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2: Hey, that sounds like a lot of fun, doesn't it? The Roy Orbison Story, live in the theatre. I might rock along myself to that. And, okay. Oh, we've got an Aussie track coming up now. And this is James Rain. Do you remember James Rain? He was the front man of that band, the Sons of Beaches was the name of the album. Yes, and this track is called Fall of Rome. And I'm going to play it for you right now. Here it comes, ladies and gentlemen, James Rain. And here he is.

That's James Rain from, what's their names again? Stone Crawl. He's still thinking about the fall of Rome. I did not know James Rain was that old. Oh, well, just you learn something every day, don't you? You're with John Clifford White. It's my party. It's our party. We're having a party. It's a 1980s party. And like I was saying to Lynn before, I will have some Madonna for you next week, Lynn. I just do not have it in my bag of tricks tonight. But that's all right. We might even have a couple of them. So you're coming up to Oddballs. Yes. Soon it'll be time for Oddballs. But first this. I love this track. This is a beaut track. This is Kim Carn, and she's singing in reference to one of my favourite all-time Hollywood actors or actresses. This is Betty Davis Eyes.

0: What a great track that is, isn't it? I believe it's pronounced Betty, or she had it pronounced Bet Davis, but Betty sounds, I don't know, sounds friendlier, I suppose. I suppose so. But yeah, variety is the spice of life.
1: They say that variety is the spice of life. It sure is with the music on Radio Eastern 98.1, your local community station.
0: It is indeed. And which brings us up to Oddballs. Now, the first track I've got is... Oh, there's two of them. They're both Gene Pitney. And I saw this the other night on the telly, on YouTube or whatever. There was a film made in the early 60s called The Man Who Shot Liberty Valance, which greatly affected me. I thought it was a masterpiece. And I don't normally like Westerns, but I love this film with John Wayne and James Stewart. And there was a song written and sung by Gene Pitney called The Man Who Shot Liberty Valance, which was the title of the film. And for one reason or another, the director thought it detracted from the film, so the song wasn't used alongside. I think they played it at the cinema, that was about it. But they made a film clip, and the song... The story of the song is the story of the film, and they cut bits out of the film and edited it together, and I thought, that is so well done. And so I thought, I've got to play that. Gene Pitney with The Man Who Shot Liberty Valance, and I think you're going to love this. Here it comes, and this is all the way from 1962.

I know, it's got nothing to do with the 1980s, but it is oddballs. It's oddballs. And look, that clip, when I saw it, it affected me so much. Like, yes, yes, yes. I got John Wayne fever from seeing that film. This is about 12 or so. And at school, I even did an oil painting of John Wayne. Only this time he was in Guadalcanal or something. And I just watched all the John Wayne films. I even wrote John Wayne poems. There was one, well, he walked in the... No, was it he wrote? Well, he rode in the town and looked all around, saw a young boy holding a cat. I'm looking for Valance, Liberty Valance. Have you seen him or know where he's at? And it's just really, you know, I should have been committed. But eventually I got over it, but I always loved that film, The Man Who Shot Liberty Valance. And Liberty Valance is actually played by Lee Marvin, not John Wayne. John Wayne and James Stewart are the two heroes of the piece. So, look, I'm keeping up a Western theme happening here, nothing to do with the 80s. The second oddball is another Western track. And this again is, what's his name, Jed Pitney. And this is a gem. I really like this song. I don't think it has anything to do with John Wayne, no. This is Jed Pitney with 24 Hours from Tulsa. Here we go.

Oh, what a beaut song. That's Jude Pitney, 24 hours from Tulsa. Okay. I just got a message from Francis. And it says, good show, John. Keep up the good work, Francis. Thank you, Francis. I'm glad you're enjoying it. I hope Clemmy's enjoying it too. And, yeah, you got to be there. I'm sorry. Look, now it's time for audience abuse. There's nothing I can do about it. All right. Look, the first one is, continuing the Western theme, I've got the next track is from the Blues Brothers 2000, and it's their version of that Johnny Cash hit, I figure it's Johnny Cash, called Ghost Riders in the Sky. And it's pretty eerie. Well, the original song's pretty eerie. This is just really, really out there. So, ladies and gentlemen, here's Blues Brothers with their interpretation of Ghost Riders in the Sky.

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When all at once a mighty herd of red-eyed cows he saw, a-plowing through the

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0: 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They're riding hard to catch that bird, but they ain't caught him yet.
1: Cause they got to ride forever in that range up in the sky.
0: On horses snorting fire as they ride on.

Look, I do have the Johnny Cash version, but I play that because that's just silly. But it's well executed, even if it's silly. And actually, it's a pity I can't show it with the clip from the film clip that accompanies it in the film, because it's quite eerie with these sort of ghosts up in the clouds and that. And I thought, well, they deserve their time. And but the next track, this is the one that it's all about. This is possibly the stupidest, funniest audience abuse I have presented to date, and it continues the Western theme that we're having for oddballs and audience abuse. And this is a band called The Chaps, as in chaps, I was as in like pommy for, you know, the boys, or chaps like what you wear, what the cowboys wear on their legs, the leggings, they call them chaps. And this is Scottish Rawhide. Now, you have to sit down and listen to this properly, because it is just absurd. And I'm going to play it for you now, and I expect you to either enjoy it or just jump out a window. No, don't jump out a window. Don't do that. Don't do that. Don't do that. So I've been waiting for this all week. Ladies and gentlemen, The Chaps with Scottish Rawhide.

see you go. Rolling, rolling, rolling. 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

human. 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Ride him in, move him out, ride him in. 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Right. 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Well, see you did your mother's song. 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
1: Aye, Jimmy. Did you like that? And look, you're probably wondering, what does the Scots got to do with Western? Well, Blues Brothers did the famous cover of Rawhide, but this one, this is just out there. This is just lunacy. Aye, it's lunacy. But an interesting thing, I bet you don't know. The original Cowboys were actually Scots. And the original Texas Longhorns were those big long-haired things that you see them on posters from Scotland, the Scottish, whatever they're called, with the huge horns and the long hair. The Scots invented Cowboys. There you go. That's my amazing fact for tonight. And I hope you liked it. I think those are the funniest things I've heard, and I wanted to share it with you so much. You're with John Clifford White on It's My Party. It's our party. It's a 1980s party tonight, apart from the Cowboys. And you're on Radio East at 98.1, your voice in the outer east. Now it's time for, what am I going to play now? Hopefully it'll be, oh, she's a dear, she is, Pat Benatar with Love is a Battlefield.

An Aussie hit from the 80s, if ever there was. That's People, and it's by MySex. Yes, M-I-S-E-X, MySex. Or your sex. No, it's not your sex. It's not my sex. It's the name of the band, anyway. Okay, well, the next track for your listening pleasure is a track, and it's called Girl Crazy. Okay. All right, I see where this is coming, leading to. And it's by an overseas outfit called Hot Chocolate. I'm pretty sure you'll know this one. Ladies and gentlemen, Hot Chocolate, Girl Crazy. And it is just going now, 21 minutes past 8. And we've got like 40 minutes odd sort of thing to go. And you're on Radio Western FM 98.1, your voice in the outer east. He's Girl Crazy.

us hot chocolate with Girl Crazy. And I guess on the very same subject matter, here's Jay Giles Band with Centerfold. I am assuming, again, it must be a girl. It doesn't have to be. It could be, a gorilla. But, yes. So, anyhow, here comes Jay Giles Band, Centerfold.

Well, continuing the lewd context songs. Here's two more. First one, this is an Aussie band of swingers with Counting the Beat. Mm-hmm. And then the Pointer Sisters with Slow Hand. Look, I'll let you be the judge of what these songs are about. And you're with John Clifford. Why not? It's my party. It's our party. We're having a beaut party tonight. All 80s numbers. Fabulous stuff. So here's the swingers, Counting the Beat. I'm sure it's very innocent. Here we go. Sorry, it's Slow Hand.

That's the Swingers counting the beat, going la da di da, la da di da. Probably gonna run out of words. I don't know. That's a good song, though. It is good. I only play good songs for all you good people who are listening. And look at the time, will you? It's 24 minutes to nine. We've only got 24 minutes to go, so I've got to play some good stuff anyway. And this is, everyone loves Shaken Stevens, don't they? He denied being an Elvis impersonator, even though he was. This is Shaken Stevens with Oh, Julie.

Shaken Stevens. Oh, Julie. Yes. Oh, Julie, indeed. It's now 21 minutes to nine on A Race Against Time to get some more good songs. More Aussie band split out. Well, actually, New Zealand, sort of both, you know, across the ditch band with I Got You. Here it comes.

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1: Yes, and speaking of the hands of time, I've just seen the hands of time passing on the big clock on the wall that's saying it's 9 to 9. So we've got 9 minutes sort of thing. Where am I going to... Okay. QED, everywhere I go. How about this? Here we go.

Okay, it's coming up to 9:05. So I might round off tonight with The Pretenders and Brass in Pocket. What a great title. Here we go.

was. This has been John Clifford White. It's my party. It's our party. We had a ball tonight. We had an 80s party. This is part one of the 80s party. Next week, we'll have part two of the 80s party. You can also catch me on this Monday afternoon for Monday Magazine at midday. And I look forward to seeing you, hearing you, so to speak. And everyone, take care. Please stay dry, stay warm, and look after each other. And we'll catch up real soon. John Clifford White signing off. Bye, everyone. Love yous all. See ya.

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0: I'm just arriving at Roddy Lee's Vault of Vinyl for the Pophead's Hour of Power. Hope he's in.
1: Jane Arakawa.
0: Pophead's musicologist, Roddy Lee.
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1: Yes, here we are again in the Vault of Vinyl, Jane.
0: We've dropped out.
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1: 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Hey, Jane.
0: Yeah?
1: Are we ready for today's episode of Back-to-Back Tracks?
0: We're here and we're ready.
1: It's Back-to-Back Tracks. So the less we say, the more we play.
0: Well, Roddy, let's get the program underway. That's a pretty impressive start, Roddy.
1: Jane, that's because today we fly.
0: We fly?
1: We take off with Pophead's in-flight entertainment program.

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1: Eddie Floyd is next to take off. 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

0: Oh, takes me back, Roddy. 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
1: And next we have a double dose of sunshine pop from the mid-1960s. Up first, the Councils and We Can Fly. Then it's the Fifth Dimension with Up, Up and Away.

0: Today it's in-flight entertainment and Popheads is up, up and away with the fifth dimension. And first in that aerial double play, the Kelsils, We Can Fly.
1: Jane, do you remember when TAA Airlines used Up, Up and Away for their jingle?
0: I do! 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

And this recorded way back in 1938 by 8-year-old Joy King.

0: Yes, why not? The Aeroplane Jelly Song in today's program of in-flight entertainment.
1: In the early 1970s, Daryl Hall's girlfriend Sarah was a hostie. And oh, how he pined for her in Hall & Oates' 1973 release, Las Vegas Turnaround.

0: Paula Notes, flying high with Las Vegas turnaround.
1: Meanwhile, Roger Miller is on a Boeing 707.
2: Overcharge for excess baggage, know your concourse, know your gate. Up this way, sir, not that way, sir. Airplane departs gate 68. Please, sir, may I see your ticket, fasten seatbelts. You can't smoke, beverage, anything you'd care for. Sorry, but we're out of Coke.

0: Paul and Mary, leaving on a jet plane.
1: 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He's coming into Los Angeles.

0: Arlo Guthrie, bringing in a couple of keys, coming into Los Angeles.
1: Yes, and Susan Ray's on her way out of LA International Airport.
0: Susan

0: This is Jane Arakawa.
1: That's you.
0: And Roddy Lee.
1: That's me.
0: And the Pophead's Hour of Power. Today's back-to-back tracks, it's the in-flight entertainment program. Who's next to take to the skies? Oh, one of my favourites, Jeff St. John.
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0: Jeffson John.
1: Elton John's lyricist Bernie Taupin said of Take Me to the Pilot, interpret it as you will. Jane, let's see if we can make sense of Take Me to the Pilot. If you're

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0: today in Back to Back Tracks, Popheads has taken off with the in-flight entertainment program. And that was Helicopter by XTC. And before XTC, The Motors and Airport, which must bring us to our final aeronautical play for today.
1: Yes, it does, Jane. And it's Jerry Harrison, who has his landing gear down, for he is flying under radar.
0: Roddy Lee, Pophead's musicologist. Thanks for the memories.
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0: Every door has a key. There's a key to every situation. Behind every unopened door, there is a mystery. And the opening of this door introduces us to another in the series, The Key.
1: Hi there, Bugsy. Come right on in. Sit down. Relax. I got a little contract for you, Bugsy. And I want you to make a real hit with this one. There's 5 G's hanging to it, you're in. Okay? Swell. Seems like there's a jerk by the name of Lance Spurway who's been subpoenaed to appear before the State Senate Committee on the Union Rackets. Now, this bum Spurway is big mouth. The word is he's set to sing, but loud. This might be very embarrassing to some guys I know what have been good friends of mine. I told him not to worry on account of I don't think Spurway's going to be around very long. There's your contract, Bugsy, and that guy Spurway's it. Rub him out. You got 2 days.

0: Yes, I know, Bart, but... Yes, but I've told you not to call me at times when you know Lance could be home. Oh, now don't be silly. You know that's not true. Well, let's not argue about it. And don't be sore, honey. Hmm? No, well, of course not. Hmm? No, what? Oh, shh, honey, someone might hear you. Is there anybody around there? Well, you shouldn't say things like that over the phone. You never know... What? Oh, Bart, you're terrible. What? Bart, I think I heard Lance come in. I'll hang up. Is that you, Lance? I must go, Bart. Yes, I'll call you as soon as I can. Bye. Lance, is that you? Oh.
1: What's the matter?
0: You startled me. I didn't see you standing there.
1: I wasn't standing there. I just got in.
0: Well, you might have answered me when I called out.
1: Why? Who else were you expecting right now? Some other guy get a key to our home, huh? There's somebody else who could walk right in on you?
0: Oh, don't be funny.
1: Funny? What's funny about it? I asked you a straight question. I'm entitled to a straight answer.
0: Okay, I'll give you an answer.
1: Well?
0: Drop dead.
1: Now, who's being funny? Where'd you pick up that smart stuff, huh? Never used to talk like that. I was thinking...
0: Oh, don't exaggerate.
1: There you go again. You sound just like Bart McCloud.
0: What?
1: Yeah, that's his kind of talk. Like he was on the movies all the time.
0: Well, maybe he goes to the movies, too. You sure leave me plenty of time to go to the movies. Maybe you think that's all a wife wants to do, go to the movies on her own. Spends a little time around here. It's the one you can remember where you live.
1: I work for a living. Perhaps you'd forgotten about that. You'd forgotten, maybe, who pays the grocery bills around here?
0: Forgotten? With you reminding me 10 times a day?
1: Okay, so I have to remind you. And don't you ever forget it. Any time you're thinking of double-crossing me, Ella...
0: What? What are you talking about?
1: I don't like what I hear, that's all. I don't like the things people say about my wife.
0: What things? Where?
1: Down at the Union Local. Things are being said. Things I'm not supposed to hear. About you and Bart McCloud.
0: Oh, you're crazy.
1: I'd better be, because I'm telling you, if you ever cross me with any crumb like McCloud, I'll kick his teeth in.
0: You...
1: Stop that.
0: Oh, you...
1: Stop that laughing. Stop it, do you hear me? Stop it.
0: Let me go. Take your hands off me. You ape. You keep your hands off me.
1: Don't you laugh at me, Ella. Don't you ever laugh at me.
0: Laugh at you? Why shouldn't I? Why shouldn't I do what everyone else is doing anyway? You, Lance Spurway, racket buster. Big guy who's going to expose all the corruption in the union. Oh, sure. You're going to get up there in front of that Senate committee and shoot up your big mouth about all the officials of your union. And maybe the senators will give you a medal for it. But what about the guys you work with, Lance? How do they feel about a guy who runs screaming to the government about union troubles? I'll tell you how they feel. They feel you haven't got the nerve to fight your battles on the union ground, to get up at meetings of the local and say your piece.
1: One man against the management committee of 20 crooked twisters? What chance would I have?
0: Never mind. You didn't even try. Because you haven't got what it takes. You haven't got what it takes to live right, Lance. That's your trouble. You're going to do this and that. You're going to fix those crooks in the union. You're going to kick Bart McCloud's teeth out. And Bart could eat you. And not even get indigestion.
1: Don't you talk to me like that. I'm not going to stand here and listen to you.
0: I don't care whether you listen or not. I'm through talking anyway, and I'm through with you.
1: What? What did you say?
0: I said I'm through. I'm going to leave you.
1: Leave me? How do you mean?
0: Simple enough, surely. Even for your Rockfield head. I'm through being married to you. We're washed up, finished.
1: You're kidding.
0: You'll see whether I'm kidding or not.
1: And it's true, you have been seeing McCloud.
0: Oh, he's got nothing to do with it. I'm fed up with you.
1: Fed up with me? But what have I done?
0: Nothing. Nothing worthwhile. Nothing to help our marriage along. You're never home, and when you are, you're a pain in the neck.
1: Thanks. That makes me feel real good. I haven't done anything to help our marriage, huh? Well, what have you done? All I get from you is how miserable you are. A man comes home tired.
0: You're never too tired to go out again at night. Leaving me here to twiddle my thumbs.
1: Twiddle your thumbs or invite McLeod over. That's it, isn't it? Isn't it? You've been playing around with that crumb here in my house.
0: Your house? No, it's your house. Is that your idea of a marriage? It's your house and I'm just a drudge around the place who cooks and washes for you. Is that it?
1: You're my wife.
0: That can be fixed. Any other problem?
1: Don't talk like that. If you think I'm going to stand by and do nothing while you play fast and loose with some jerk, then you can start thinking all over.
0: Okay, just what are you going to do about it?
1: Just you straighten out, that's all. You'll find out what I'll do.
0: Big talk. You're going to tell the Senate committee all about us, too. Maybe they'll give you another medal.
1: You just better watch yourself, Ella. I'm telling you. And if you've been saying anything of McLeod, you better stop right now. I'm giving you a chance to get things straight. And that's a sight more than most husbands would do.
0: Oh, thanks for nothing.
1: Okay. Just remember what I said, that's all. You can think what you like about me. Nobody's going to cross me with my wife and get away with it.
0: Where are you going?
1: Out. Ella? Where's my coat? It's raining outside.
0: It's over there where you left it.
1: Oh. Well, don't expect me back tonight. Just think over what I said. You're my wife, and that's the way it's going to be. I'm giving you a chance to think it over.

0: Hey, Spurway.
1: Yeah? What are you on?
0: Come on, get in. Captain wants to talk to you down at headquarters.
1: What's the matter? What's he want me for?
0: Search me. You know, it's a funny thing about it, Captain. He hardly ever tells me anything. Come on, let's go. Here he is, Captain. We tailed him from the pool room. He was taking a pretty lonely walk downtown. Getting pretty wet in the drizzle, too. So we picked him up, like you said.
2: Okay, Jameson, that's all.
0: Well, that walking in the rain, guy must think he's Johnny Ray.
1: What's all this about, Captain?
2: Oh, relax. For your own good. Just for the record, where were you headed when the car picked you up?
1: Well, what's that got to do with you? I'd committed some crime or other?
2: No. But I'll tell you something, Spearway. I'd rather pick you up for no reason than go hunting town for a couple of hoods who beat you up.
1: Beat me up? Well, nobody's beaten me up.
2: Not yet.
1: What are you talking about?
2: Look, you're due to appear before the Senate Committee on Union Rackets day after tomorrow, right?
1: Sure, everybody knows that.
2: Yeah, everybody. Including a bunch of crooks who'd give a lot to stop you testifying.
1: You mean that some...
2: I mean that you've got no place going for lonely walks at night right now. You're just asking for trouble. A couple of zombies will lay for you in a quiet street or an alley, beat you to a pulp, and tell you'll be more of it if you testify to the Senate committee.
1: You think those crooks running the union will do that?
2: Well, intimidating a witness is a corny old trick, but you'd be surprised how often it works.
1: I'm not scared. I can look after myself.
2: Yeah? Well, I admire your courage, Spearway. One man against maybe three or four using nooks and lead pipe. Take my advice and go on home, straight home, and stay there. Especially at night.
1: But
2: I don't get it anyway. What's with you? Like Jameson said, you were just walking alone in the rain. What for? Where are you going?
1: Oh, nowhere in particular.
2: Hmm?
1: I had an argument with my wife. You know how it is.
2: Don't remind me. I've been married 20 years.
1: Yeah, well... You know, maybe you're right. I guess maybe I've been a little rough on her at that. Yeah. Maybe I should go home and straighten things out.
2: Yeah, you do that. You may not even remember what you said to her, but apologize for it anyway. Women like that. Believe me, I've tried 100 different systems for winning at this marriage racket. That's the only one that works. Say you're sorry and take it back.
1: Well, you're 15 years up on me, Captain. Guess you ought to know.
2: Brother, I learned the hard way.
1: Yeah. Yeah, well, I'll be on my way.
2: Yes, well, just take it easy the next few days till the hearing's over. Stay home at night. I'm supposed to look after the safety of the citizens of this town, Mr. Spearway. Right now, I'm keeping a special eye on you.
3: Who's there? Is that you, Lance?
1: Sure enough. I come back after all. Surprise, surprise. I come back and I answered when you called out. Surprise on two counts, huh? I guess you didn't expect it.
4: Say, what is this? McLeod, what are you doing here?

0: Well, well. If it isn't old Racket Buster Spurway himself. Well, come on in, Racket Buster. Join the party. Help yourself to a little drink.
1: Get out, McLeod. Get out of my house. Oh. Now.
0: Hey. Take it easy now, Racket Buster. You sound like you don't feel very friendly. Why, you make me feel I'm not welcome.
1: You heard me. Get out.
2: Lance.
1: I'll get to you later. Are you going, McLeod, or do I have to...
0: Do you have to what, Racket Buster? Break my neck? Was that what you were going to say, hmm? Well, now, I'd just love to have you try that. I just adore that. But I'm a gentleman and there's a lady present. What's more, I was invited here, see? Invited. I didn't bust right in without being asked. Oh, no.
1: Okay. Now you're invited to go. Get moving.
0: Oh, wait. Now, just you wait a minute. No, that will never do. You see, it was Ella here who invited me. Wasn't it now, honey? Hmm? You called me right up on the phone there, didn't you, sweetheart? And you said your husband here had walked out on you. You were lonely. You wanted me to come right over now, didn't you, honey?
2: Lance, it's no use making a scene. I told you how I felt.
1: Yeah, you told.
2: And you walked out. You said you wouldn't be back.
1: Well, I am back. Maybe it doesn't occur to you I had a reason for coming back.
0: Oh, sure, you had a reason. You came back to spy, didn't you, Racket Buster? Yeah. You're good at that. You could leave me for dead on that. Oh, you're very sharp when it comes to gumshoeing around checking up on people like you did with Harrison and the other guys on the management committee of the union. You checked up on them okay. You checked on them good. You're all set to blow them wide open before the Senate committee, aren't you, Racket Buster?
1: If it wasn't for the support of you and a lot of jerks like you, McLeod, there wouldn't be any racketeers in our union.
0: Oh, well, never mind. It'll all be okay because we've got some little Boy Scouts like you checking on things. Oh, you're a great one for keeping tabs on people. Always making like the tax collecting guys, poking your sharp little nose into other people's business. Checking on the union officials, checking on your wife.
2: Bart, please.
0: What's the matter? It's true, isn't it? That's what he's doing. Goes out and says he won't be back tonight. That is what you said, isn't it, Racket Buster? Sure you did. Now here you are. Make you feel good inside and... Make you feel good... To know your wife's got someone else.
2: Oh, stop.
1: You better lay off needling me, McLeod.
0: Now, who's needling anybody? All I'm saying is the truth, isn't it? Can I help it if you're a sleazy crumb? One who doesn't know how to behave?
1: I know what you're trying to do. You're trying to make me take a poke at you so you can play the big hero in front of Ella. Well, it won't work.
0: No? Oh, well, now, that's a real shame. I'd sure like you to take a poke at me, Racket Buster. Come on, you're a big guy, big as me. I weigh just on 200 pounds. How much you weigh, hmm? Oh, come on, don't be shy. How much you weigh, honey? Hmm? 185? 90? Hey, what are you doing? I like that program. Put it back on.
1: We don't need it. Seeing you're determined to stay, we may as well get this thing settled.
0: Huh? What thing's that,
1: Ella, I want you to get this straight. I'd rather talk it over privately with you, but it seems I'm not going to get a chance. When I left, I didn't have any intention of coming back here tonight. Something happened to me, and I come back. I come back to apologize. Does that mean anything?
2: It's a bit late, Lance.
0: That is the understatement of the century. You've got some nerve, Racket Buster.
1: Ella, maybe it is too late. Maybe that's my trouble all along with you. Okay, where do we go from here?
2: We can't go back, Lance. It'll never be the same.
1: I'm not asking you to go back. I thought maybe we could start afresh. Well?
0: Seems to me you're not making out so good with that line, man. Seems to me like you better fade.
1: Why don't you button your fat lip, McLeod? Haven't you caused enough trouble?
0: Me? I haven't done anything. Like I told you, I'm here on invitation, see? A lady calls me and says she wants my company. Now, what am I going to do? Not only is it hard to resist a lady, but also I admire her taste. So, here I am. And everything was just fine. Till you busted in. So I tell you what, racket buster. Why don't you take up powder, hmm? Why don't you do that right now?
1: Ella, you really want to leave me for this man? Do you?
2: I... Hello.
3: Hello. Is Lance there?
2: He's busy right now. Call back later, will you?
3: Listen, this is important. Is that Mrs. Spurway?
2: Yes.
3: Listen, Mrs. Spurway. I gotta see your husband right away. It's about the Senate hearing. I got some more information for him.
2: Who's this speaking?
3: Martin. Harry Martin. Tell your husband I'm a friend of George Malloy. I gotta see him now. Tonight. Tell him to come to Joe's pool room right away. I'll be waiting for him. He's got to know what I gotta tell him. Okay?
2: But look,
3: I gotta go now. You tell him to come right away.
2: Wait! Hello? Hello? He hung up.
1: Who was it?
2: A man named Harry Martin said he's a friend of George Malloy.
1: Friend of George's?
2: He wants to see you right away, now. He's got some more information about for you about the hearings.
1: If he's a friend of George's, he must be okay.
0: If he's a friend of Malloy's, he's a creep. Another Boy Scout running around telling tales. Another racket buster.
2: Oh, please, Bart. I've had enough.
0: You've had enough, huh? What do you mean you've had enough?
1: Take it easy, McCloud. She's not...
0: Now, you just keep quiet, racket buster. Just don't say another word right now. I tell you, I've heard all I want to hear from you, and I'm not going to listen to another word.
1: You're going to hear what...
2: Bart! Stop!
0: Stop what, hmm? I'm not doing anything. I finished what I was doing.
2: Lance, you all right?
0: Yeah. I'm okay.
1: Well, what are you doing sitting on the floor, racket buster? Well, come on, let's see you stand on your feet, hmm? Well, come on. You talk big, let's see you act big, huh?
2: You better go, Bart.
0: Yeah? Okay. But don't you fret, honey. I'll be around just as soon as you give me a call. And you will give me a call now, won't you, honey?
2: I don't
0: know. Oh, sure you will. I'll be seeing you. Say, it's like the rain got really heavy outside. I came without a coat. It's only a drizzle then. Nice and thoughtful of you to... Drop your coat right here, racket buster. Yeah, not bad fit either. You must weigh nearly 200. I'll bring the coat back next time I visit with your wife, racket buster. Ooh, sure is cold outside, baby. Don't forget to call me.
1: What the?
2: Bart! Bart, are you...

0: Well, that looks like the complete story. We picked up the gunman at the bus station when he was trying to leave town.
1: Yeah, but I don't get it. You mean to say he tried to kill me because of the Senate hearings coming up?
0: Nothing sure.
1: But who is he? I didn't think...
0: Oh, he's nobody you'd know. He's a notorious hood named Bugsy Metz. Somebody employed him for the job. We'll sweat out of him just who that somebody was. Way back of him was probably some of the crooks in your union, Mr. Spearway. But probably even they didn't know Metz. They just hired somebody who hired him.
2: I still don't understand.
0: Well, it figures this way. Metz was hired to kill your husband. He might have shot him down in the street if I hadn't warned Mr. Spearway against staying out to send him home. The delay annoyed Metz, who decided to hurry up the job by calling you with a fake message.
2: He was the man on the phone?
0: Oh, not really sure. Knowing, naturally enough, of your husband's interest in the Senate hearings and having been given enough background information by whoever hired him, he called you and used a name like George Malloy to decoy your husband from the house. He probably called from the payphone in the drugstore on the corner, just 50 yards from your house.
1: And he thought McLeod was me, leaving to keep the appointment.
0: Yeah. McLeod was about your build. He was wearing your overcoat. Metz had probably seen you dressed that way earlier tonight at the pool room. So, that's about it. Too bad about McLeod.
1: Yeah. Too bad.
0: Now, do me a favor, Mr. Spurway. For the next few days, don't go anywhere without the man I'm assigning to escort you. I don't think you'll be needed, but let's play it safe, huh?
1: Sure. Sure, anything you say.
0: Yes, well. Well, I'll be shoving off. I guess you two have had enough for one night. Don't worry, Mrs. Spearway. The trouble's all over. Everything's going to be all right.
2: Thank you, Captain. I'm sure it is.
0: Relax, Mrs. Spearway. Remember, you're a very lucky man.
1: Yeah. Yeah. I guess I am, but...

0: A closing door finishes a story. Next week, another key will open another door to another story. Mystery. Romance. Or adventure. All start when a door is unlocked by... the key.
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That song's taken from the CD of the soundtrack of the TV series Heartbeat, Joe Brown and the Brothers with A Picture of You, written by John Beveridge and Peter Oakman. And from 1963, Helen Shapiro with a song written by Joy Byers, I Walked Right In.

I've Got You Under My Skin, written by Cole Porter, performed by Vince Jones. Nina Simone, My Baby Just Cares For Me. And that song was written by Walter Donaldson and Gus Kahn. The next two performers come from Cuba. Firstly, Omara Portuondo.

Roy Cooter and Manuel Galban with the Perez Prado song Patricia, and the George and Ira Gershwin wrote The Man I Love. The singer was Omara Portuondo.

0: The Pointer Sisters with Slow Hand, written by John Bettis and Michael Clark, and Clarence Carter, Do What You Gotta Do. In 1975, Fred Astaire and Bing Crosby were in London and they recorded this particular track in amongst a number of others. The song was written by Cole Porter.
1: Nowadays it's rather nubby to regard one's private hobby as the object of one's tenderest affections.
2: Some excel at alpine climbing, others have a turn for rhyming, while a lot of people go in for collections.
1: Quite right. Such as fancy Grecian vases or exquisite Irish laces.
2: Jacobean soup tureens, early types of limousines.
1: First edition still uncut.
2: Daily pranks of Jeff and Mutt.
1: But my favorite pastime is collecting country places. I've a shooting box in Scotland.
3: Oh, may I be your guest?
1: I've a chateau in Touraine.
3: Fine country, I love it.
1: I've a silly little chalet.
3: Where's this?
1: In the Interlochen.

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0: And a sailboat on the Nile.
1: The winds must be chancy. There's a beach, you know, in Fair Tahiti. I obtained by special treaty, and I've got a small hotel, keep this quiet, in Carlisle.
0: Oh, that must be exciting. I've a stately home in Moscow.
1: Near the Kremlin?
0: Yes, with a spire.

0: bit of backgammon, old boy.
1: Backgammon? Rubber of tennis?
2: No, I tell you, I think what we should do, you put on the glasses, get the cup and the cane, I'll take the arm out of the sleeve, and we'll go hit a few bus stops and see if we can pick up some dinner money. Come along now.
1: Rather.
2: Cheer-o.
1: Right, sure.
2: Here we go.

0: I'm strictly a city-loving guy, just sitting there when a little bird flies my way.
1: Hello, B.
0: Well, dig me, Jay. I looks at him, and he's looking at me.
1: We're both satisfying our curiosity. Who can this be?
2: Quick like a rabbit.
0: I gets me a thought, so I ups to him and I say.
1: What you say?
0: Ooh, Mr. Meadowlark, we've got an awful lot of serenading to do.
1: Who to?
0: Ooh, Mr. Meadowlark, I'm just a city slicker.

0: That's where you come in. Oh, you're heppin' your heart, Mr. Meadowlark. Now, if you should cop a gander when I'm kissing my chick.
1: Look her.
0: You won't look.
1: Needless to remark, I'm gonna have the decency to exit.
0: Do, do.
1: But quick. Say, but what if Mrs. M thinks I'm outstepping?
0: Fear not. I'll make it all right.
1: Well, all right.
0: Oh, Mr. Meadowlark, meet me in the dark tonight. The scene changes, nightfall. Our two characters at the trysting place are
1: Spoon and Spark with Meadowlark.
0: Oh, Mr. Meadowlark, we're gathered here to witness this momentous event.
1: This is a charming little park.
0: Paid for by the city.
1: My brother, you're a cinch, because when I send them, they're sent.
0: You mean you're ready?
1: Suppose I hit a real good riffle.
0: Well, whistle me a whizzer, and I'll slip you a fin.
1: That ain't tin.
0: Now, when I begin.
1: Why, that's where I come in.
0: Pretty now. Oh, Mr. Meadowlark, I guess you know that clinker put the finish on me.
1: Fair weather, friend, eh? Needless to remark, I hope you know you put me in a practically impossible key.
0: I'll tell the Audubon Society.
1: And if they squawk, then you gotta square it.
0: Square it. I'll tell them you're tight with two blackbirds from Boston.
1: Ooh, then I'll get on my mark.
0: Yes, Mr. Meadowlark, good night.
2: Johnny Mercer and Bing Crosby with Mr. Meadowlark, which was written by Johnny Mercer and Walter Donaldson, and Fred Astaire and Bing Crosby from 1975, I've Got a Shooting Box in Scotland.

0: Dorothy Dandridge with the George and Ira Gershwin song, I've Got a Crush on You. And Nora Jones with a song she wrote herself, The Man of the Hour. And I'm not sure whether you picked up or not, but that song's actually about a dog.
1: Mobile blood collection units are closer than you think, according to Australian Red Cross Blood Service Victoria. They visit most suburbs and many businesses, schools and universities throughout the metropolitan area. 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For more information about blood donations and blood collection locations, please contact 13 14 95.

Lady Antebellum, backed by Maroon 5 with Out of Goodbyes, and Teach Your Children Well from Rick Price and Jack Jones, a song written by Graham Nash.

Doris Day, backed by Les Brown and his orchestra with the Cole Porter composition, Let's Be Buddies. And the Swing Street Orchestra, When Lights Are Low. That's a Benny Carter, Spencer Williams song. And Louis Armstrong and Velma Middleton with the Clarence Williams Fats Waller, Squeeze Me. I love that song. And I love the title of it, of all things, Squeeze Me. We'll have a little bit more Les Brown and his orchestra now to take us out with Drifting and Dreaming.

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1: Beautiful music variety is our gift to you. 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

Sue Rainey with the Bob Florence Group with How's That for Openers. And before that, Sarah Bareilles with Between the Lines. It's off an album called Little Voice. I've got four Sarahs on the playlist today. She's the first one, Sarah Bareilles.

0: Johnny Mathis, who turned down an Olympic career as a high jumper to become a recording artist. And he had some good songs too. That was Wonderful, Wonderful from the late 1950s, I think. And before that, Rosemary Clooney with a Carol Bayer Sega composition, 50 Ways to Leave Your Lover.
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0: Well, that's the Bee Gees, Staying Alive. They're a very exciting group. And before that, Tracy Chapman, not so well known perhaps, but made some interesting recordings. That's her recording of Fast Car.
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heart wants to know. And so I must go where destiny leads me.

the second Sarah for the for this morning and or this afternoon as well, perhaps. Sarah Blaschko, local singer, lost and defeated. I suspect her introductory album just called Sarah Blaschko. And before that, Carmen McRae with Who Can I Turn To? Hello.

0: That's Tony Orlando's version of Knock Three Times. And before that, Simon and Garfunkel, The Sound of Silence. I think that was in the film The Graduate, I seem to recall. The Sound of Silence. Very nice.
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colleague recorded that and didn't give Billie Holiday a credit. That's just Teddy Wilson, "This Is My Last Affair." But that was Billie Holiday fronting the band. And I think, in my opinion, she made some of the best recordings ever with the Teddy Wilson band. And before that, Bing Crosby, of course, as smooth as ever with Blue Room. We've got Janet Seidel coming up, and then right after Janet Seidel, a young lady who's got a nice, very pretty little song going around at the moment, Kacey Musgraves. Let's hear Janet first and then go to Kacey Musgraves. There's a

My research tells me that Kacey Musgraves is mostly a country singer, but that's a beautiful little song called Rainbow. And before that, Janet Seidel, Someone to Watch Over Me.

0: Is she really going out with him?
1: Well, there she is. Let's ask her.
0: Betty, is that Jimmy's ring you're wearing?
1: Mm-hmm. Gee, it must be great riding with him.

Just imagine a chocolate milkshake with double malt. Maybe a Coca-Cola spider and a big bag of hot chips.

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0: Why does God tolerate wickedness and injustice, and how long will he tolerate it? These questions, which were asked in the Old Testament days, are still frequently asked today. How do we reconcile what we know about God's goodness with the moral and social chaos we see around us and among us? We'll think about these questions on Truth for Life Weekend as Alistair Begg begins a study in Habakkuk.
1: Father, what we do not know, please teach us. What we are not, please make us. What we have not, please give us. For your Son's sake, amen. I think it is time for us as a congregation to be in the Old Testament, and so we are. I decided that it would be good for us to go to the minor prophets because they are so routinely neglected. I have somewhat arbitrarily decided to dip into the minor prophets here in Habakkuk. Perhaps because I think in all the minor prophets, I may have done one or two studies in my life from this particular prophecy. Neither of them were any good. One of them was while I was still a student, and it is a great investigation for me and a journey on which we will go together. It is important to recognize that when we reference this as one of the 12 minor prophets, as they're referred to, the reason that they're regarded as being minor prophets in contrast to the five big ones is not in relationship to their content, but is simply in relationship to their length. And in contrast with, for example, Isaiah, Jeremiah, Ezekiel, the minor prophets are all far smaller than those larger books. And when we study in this way, in this little book of three chapters, I don't think that we will have reason to regret the time that we spend. It is important for us to turn to it and to read it, and I want to encourage you to read it at home so that you can immerse yourself in it and become familiar with it. I don't plan to stay in these three chapters for a long time, but over some of these Sunday evenings together. The temptation for us, especially going into the Old Testament, is to immediately assume that we are so far removed from the circumstances that are described in these chapters that they may well have nothing at all really to say to us. But in actual fact, as we're going to discover, although we're a long way away both chronologically and geographically, we are far closer than we may be prepared to admit when it comes to thinking in terms of the moral and the spiritual condition of the people of God as described here in these three chapters. And as in all of our study of the Bible, we dare not jump too quickly to application, lest we do not understand what it is we're studying. So before, if you like, we bring Habakkuk to Cleveland, we have to go and meet him first in his own setting. Because it is only as we understand who and where Habakkuk was that we can then make any kind of sensible application to who we are and to where we are. In the time that is afforded to us, we will notice just two things. Let's pay attention, first of all, to the prophet, and then just say a word concerning the problem that he surfaces. First of all, the prophet, the oracle that Habakkuk, the prophet, received. If you want, if you're taking notes and you look for subpoints, the first subpoint that I wrote down is simply biographical content. Biographical content. What is the biographical content? Actually, it is totally non-existent. It just isn't there. You can't find Habakkuk anywhere else in the Old Testament. At least I've been unable to find him. And all that we know of him, we may derive from our study of these three chapters. Now that tells us something, not simply about this individual, but it actually tells us something about the role of the prophet, the role of the one who is raised up by God to speak to the circumstances of the times in which he lives, to bring the burden of God's insights and designs to bear upon those who are his listeners. And if you like, we may say, as with true preaching, that the significance of the prophet is to be found in what he says. Or if you like, that his biography, non-existent as it is subservient to the burden that he brings. You say, well, I don't understand burden. Well, depending on your translation of the Bible, you may have oracle as the second word in the first verse, or you may have burden as the second word in the first verse. I prefer the word burden. It's in the King James, I think. The burden that Habakkuk the prophet received. Was it an oracle? Yes, but it was a burden. What was the burden? The burden of seeing things as per the insight that God had given him. The burden of looking out at circumstances that others had seen but didn't see the significance of what they were seeing. It's very similar to what you have in Nehemiah. Although he was not a prophet, he was called to something of a prophetic role when he arrives in Jerusalem and he sees that the walls are broken down, the people are living in disunity and in chaos, and he says to them, "Do you see the trouble we are in?" And the fact was, they did, but they didn't. And it was the burden that had been given to Nehemiah, a burden of leadership, a burden of responsibility. And so for Habakkuk, his credentials are all in his call. His credentials are all in his call. His significance is all in his sermon. No time at all is taken up with personal introductions. Why? Because the message is greater than the man. And the message is always greater than the man. Despite our preoccupations in 21st century America with personalities, the message is always more significant than the man. All of my sermons preached are eventually grass. Their only significance is to be found insofar as they represent any dimension whereby the unerring truth and reliability of God's word itself finds an anchor in our souls. And hence, we began with John the Baptist. Perhaps took you off guard. Strange reading with which to begin our evening worship. No, not so strange. And they asked John, "Who are you?" And remember his answers. "No, I'm not him." "Well, are you him?" "No, I'm not him." "Are you him?" "No, I'm not." And in their frustration, they said, "Oh, come along now, John. We're going to have something to put up on the screen. We need something for our bulletin. We need something to tell everybody how significant you are." And remember, he eventually says, "I'm a voice crying in the wilderness. I'm a light that is shining for a little while, but he is the light of the world. I am a finger that is pointing in the direction of him, and he must increase and I must decrease." I think that's part of the significance of the absolute total absence of biographical emphasis here. It runs through the prophetic words, actually. We know more about some than others, but even the things we know about them are not that profound or compelling. You go to Amos, for example, and what does he have for his credentials? He's a keeper of fig trees and a tender of sheep. And now here we have at our conference this week, Amos. Now, we were going to put something in the bulletin about Amos, but really there's nothing much to put in. I mean, he had a few fig trees and he was looking after sheep, but it was rather embarrassing, so we just left it out. But I tell you what, when he stood to his feet and began to preach, it was all forgotten then. There is an important lesson here, then. I want to point it out, especially for young men who are here who feel that God may be calling them to the preaching role. Let me tell you what the key is in one verse, and it's Isaiah 66:2, where God says, "This is the one I esteem. He who is humble and contrite in spirit and trembles at my word." That in the very core of the individual called to the task, there is a genuine self-effacement which understands the compelling nature of the call. It says something not only concerning the individual, but it says something concerning the reality of that which he's called to do, to speak prophetically and to preach. And I've been reading the most recent book by David Wells for these last few days and boring all my colleagues with quotes from it. But I have three more for you right now, as the book draws to a close. And I've slowed down to just about a page a day because I've been enjoying it so much, and I only have a few pages left. This is what Wells is saying to the 21st century. He says, preaching is not a conversation, a chat about some interesting ideas. It is not the moment in which postmoderns hear their own private message in the biblical words, one unique to each one who hears, and then go their own way. No. This is God speaking. He speaks through the stammering lips of the preacher. Where that preacher's mind is on the text of Scripture, and his heart is in the presence of God. God, as Luther put it, lives in the preacher's mouth. This is the kind of preaching that issues a summons which nourishes the soul, which draws the congregation into the very presence of God, so that no matter what aspect of his character, his truth, his working in this world is in focus, we leave with awe, gratitude, encouragement, and sometimes a rebuke. We have been in the very presence of God. That is what great preaching always does. Preaching lives between two worlds, the world of God's truth and the world we inhabit in our minds and daily life. If preaching does not bridge these two worlds effectively, the church inevitably stumbles. Where preaching negotiates these worlds, there one is likely to find spiritual authenticity. The biographical content, almost totally lacking. Secondly, the historical context in which he speaks, we have more to say. I could take you to various chapters, but I'm not going to for want of time. I simply want to say to you that if you keep the picture of Daniel in mind and all that happened to Daniel when he was dragged away into Babylon, you have in that time frame and in that incident the fulfillment of that which Habakkuk is called upon to speak to his generation. And what God burdens him with both to see and then to say, finds the greater part of its fulfillment in those events concerning the invasion of Babylon and the captivity of God's people. And if you want to delve into it, then you will find that the king at this time was Jehoiakim. And if you look up Jehoiakim, that will help you. It will take you into 2 Kings. And if you look in the prophecy of Jeremiah, you will discover that the same king, Jehoiakim, is mentioned there in Jeremiah and gives to us the understanding that Habakkuk was a younger contemporary of the prophet Jeremiah. They didn't live at all of the same time, but they lived during the same era. And it is out of that historical framework that this prophecy emerges. So, the prophet, his biographical content is absent. The historical context may be discovered if you search out the scriptures. The problem that he surfaces is there for us in verse 2 and following. How long, O Lord, must I call for help, but you do not listen? What he is really describing here in surfacing is essentially the discrepancy between revelation and experience. How can he reconcile what he knows of the character and purpose of a good and powerful God with all that he sees around him? That's what he's asking. How can it possibly be that you, O God, are good and powerful, and yet violence and moral ineptitude and chaos confronts us at every point? A collapsing economy, diminishing productivity, food shortage, violence, social injustice, and a wholesale disregard for God's law. Just to run through that little list, immediately says to somebody, well, maybe this just isn't as far removed from where we live as I thought. Collapsing economy, diminishing productivity, food shortage, violence, social injustice, and a wholesale disregard for what God has said in his word. That's a problem, isn't it? And you will notice in verses 2 to 4 that the problem was internal. This wasn't a problem of the people who were outside the framework of God's family. It was those who were within God's family. What he is describing here is that God's people are very far from what God had designed for them when God put them together and called them out and established them. He explained to them very clearly all the plans he had for them. And he says to them in Exodus 19, "You yourselves have seen what I did to Egypt and how I carried you on eagle's wings and brought you to myself. Now, if you obey me fully and keep my covenant, then out of all the nations you will be my treasured possession. Although the whole earth is mine, you will be for me a kingdom of priests and a holy nation." And these are the words you're to speak to the Israelites. And are they there? No, they're far from there. And the problem is an internal problem, and the problem is a continual problem, because there was no end in sight, because there was no apparent intervention or action on the part of God. And when you look at those verses, you realize that the problem is essentially twofold. God's time scale, verse 2, how long is this going to go on? And God's tolerance, verse 3, why do you make me look at injustice? And why do you tolerate wrong? It's a very contemporary question, isn't it? It's a question on the lips of every thoughtful believer. How long will this go on? And why is it that this good God whom we serve, this moral God that we serve, this all-powerful God that we serve, tolerates declension and spiritual and moral dry rot amongst those who profess to be the followers of his Son? Well, we'll have to wait until next time to begin to consider God's action. But let me just give you a couple of observations in conclusion. First of all, it would be helpful for us to follow the prophet's example in learning to call on the Lord for help. Notice what he's doing here. He's taking his complaint to the only place we ought to take it. Take it to the Lord. How long, O Lord, must I call for help? This is something that's been going on for a while, and he's calling at the right place. He recognizes what the psalmist says. My help comes from the Lord who made heaven and earth. Secondly, we ought to be thankful that God is not so unkind as to answer all our prayers when we want them answered. Yes, I said unkind. That God is not so unkind as to answer our prayers in our time frame. The delays of God, from our perspective, are always purposeful. He may be dealing with our selfishness. He may be dealing with an area of disobedience in our lives. He may be delaying, from our perspective, in order to teach us how to trust him in the waiting room. He may be actually saving us from ourselves. There's surely a reason why the Bible calls us on frequent occasions to wait upon the Lord. And then notice that God's delay in winding up history, in actually doing something dramatic, is meant to lead men and women to repentance. When people ask, why doesn't this God of yours do something? We need to learn to be able to say, this God of ours has done something, and tell them the story of the cross. We need to be able to say, this God of ours is going to do something, and tell them about the bar of his judgment. And we need to be able to say, this God of the Bible is doing something, and that is, he is showing kindness to those who deserve his wrath in order that he might give them time to come to repentance. Do you show contempt for the riches of his kindness, tolerance, and patience, not realizing that God's kindness leads you towards repentance? And finally, we need to make clear to ourselves that the history of Habakkuk's era was under God's control, and that that is true in every age. Learning to see that the events of our world, whether in Habakkuk's day or in our own day, are all tied in their significance to God's eternal purpose in relationship to his kingdom. And if we will keep our gaze there, focused on the gospel, focused on this great good news, focused on King Jesus, focused on the fact that his perspectives on the unfolding story of world history are far more comprehensive than we could ever imagine, and yet remain absolutely focused on the person of his son Jesus and of the triumph of his resurrection and the glory of his ascension and the absolute certainty of his return, then all of our cares and all of our cancers, all of our disappointments and all of our failures, all of our heartaches and heartbreaks and confusions may be brought under the all-embracing security of God's sovereign purpose. He understands when, like Habakkuk, we cry out, "How long and why?" And the answer of his word is finally given to us expressly in Jesus and in the triumph of Revelation, allowing Christians in an earlier era to use words like these to help them as they went off to their work on a Monday morning. God is still on the throne, and he will remember his own. Though trials may press us and burdens distress us, he never will leave us alone. God is still on the throne, and he will remember his own. And his promise is true. He will not forget you. God is still on the throne. Now, what that meant for the people of God was absolutely devastating. And to that, if God spares us, we will come next time.
0: You're listening to Truth for Life Weekend with Alistair Begg. Alistair will return in just a moment. Does it surprise you that Habakkuk was describing the moral and social decay of God's own people? It underlines the importance of routinely checking our own hearts, studying our Bibles, and staying connected to God so we don't drift. That's why we're excited to tell you about a brand new book Alistair has written titled, We Will Be Changed. If you've ever wondered if or how God is at work in you, this book will help you understand the fruit of the Spirit and how it is produced in your life. In this short book, Alistair examines the 9 aspects of growing Christian character that are the evidence of the Spirit's active presence. What are these attributes? How are they cultivated? And what's your role in the process? You can investigate the answers to these questions and more as you read We Will Be Changed. To find out more, visit our website, truthforlife.org. Now here's Alistair with a closing prayer.
1: Father, we thank you that your word shines light into the confusion and darkness of our days. And we thank you that when we turn all these years back into the prophecy of Habakkuk, and as we delve into it and try to make sense of it, we find that it pushes us out and on until we turn our eyes upon Jesus. We look full in his wonderful face, and the things of earth grow strangely dim in the light of his glory and his grace. We pray, gracious God, that as we bring our questions and our concerns to you, that we might find in you the answer that we so desperately require. And in Jesus' name we pray, amen.
0: 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It is easy to trust God's sovereign reign when we can see his hand at work and we're enjoying his blessings. But what about those times when we can't see evidence of his help? Or worse, when it seems like his hand is against us? That's our focus next weekend. The Bible teaching of Alistair Begg is furnished by Truth for Life, where the learning is for living.
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3: The very things that contribute to war take place on a much smaller scale every day at the level of interpersonal relationships. 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And God is profoundly concerned about that. And as we grow in grace, we are called to grow in the establishment of human relationships that are whole rather than fractured, that are edifying rather than destructive.
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4: You found Bible Q&A with John MacArthur, pastor, Bible teacher, and author of the MacArthur New Testament Commentary Series. Well, no doubt you've heard stories or maybe even seen a movie about guardian angels. Well, some say every believer has a specific angel assigned to watch over him or her. One passage of Scripture used to defend that idea is Matthew 18:10, where Jesus, referring to children, says, "See that you do not despise one of these little ones, for I say to you that their angels in heaven continually see the face of my Father who is in heaven." Now, John, is that passage talking about guardian angels or something else?
5: Well, I know it's a very popular notion that we all have our own sort of personal guardian angel. That is not what the Bible says. What that verse is saying is that these little ones who are not babies, but believers, all through Matthew 18, believers are spoken of as children because we are spiritual children. It's not a chapter about physical children. It's a chapter about spiritual children, true believers who have come into the kingdom like children and continue to be the children whom the Father cares for. As children, called little ones in this particular verse, we have angels who care for us and do the Father's will on our behalf. So it's a collective statement. Believers are cared for by God through angelic operation, angelic means. You know, in the book of Hebrews, it even says you need to be careful. You might be entertaining angels unaware. We don't see the angels. We don't necessarily know what they're doing. They're not manifest to us, but God has his angels as ministering spirits to those of us who believe.
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6: During the spring of 1994, I decided to add another breed of sheep to our flock. So I purchased two Cheviot lambs from a neighboring shepherd, and with great delight, I brought them to their new home. Now, realizing the adjustment to a new home would take time, I prepared one of the horse stalls for the transition. And if I hadn't seen this with my own eyes, I wouldn't have believed it. The two small lambs scaled a 5-foot wall and made their escape. I called my kids, "Jonathan, Jennifer, David, come and help me. We got to get these lambs in." Just when we thought we had them cornered, they eluded our grasp. As they escaped into the woods, I pursued them on foot until sunset. At night, I scoured the woods with a flashlight and gentle wooing, but to no avail. I was reminded of how David risked his life

0: 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This has been a Lamplighter Moment with Mark Hamby.
1: They have seen it as observers, and they want to see it as observers, and they want to look into it so that they might join in the redemption song and give God glory. And a beautiful thought. What a salvation.
2: Welcome to Grace to You Weekend with the Bible teaching of John MacArthur. I'm your host, Phil Johnson. Today we are continuing John's study called Our Great Salvation. It's a series designed to reinvigorate your joy that comes from God's amazing redemption. In the course of this study, John has encouraged you to focus your attention on the many blessings of being saved by Christ. So some questions to ask yourself at this point might be, how does your salvation affect the way you're running the race of faith, the way you're living your daily life? In light of God's grace to you, is worship a high priority or an afterthought? And how should being eternally rescued from sin and death affect the way you pray, the way you talk to others, the way you raise your family, even the way you spend your time and money? Consider those questions as John begins today's message.
1: Salvation was so marvelous a reality that even the Old Testament prophets spent their time trying to understand its wonders. That's how great it is. That's how wonderful it is. Of all the things they might have searched out, this was what they chose to search out. Peter's heart is revealed here. To see the greatness of salvation, just note how the prophets wanted to understand it. The reality of salvation history in Christ consumed their hearts. They made careful search. That's a very intense word, ekzeteo. A preposition always intensifies a verb. They sought it out diligently. They made inquiry, another compound term, ex erunao, to search out diligently, intensely, because they didn't fully understand. They couldn't understand. How could they understand? Christ hadn't come. He hadn't lived. He hadn't taught. He hadn't died. He hadn't risen. The prophets didn't understand. They didn't understand a lot of things. In Isaiah 6, verse 11, Isaiah says, "Then I said, Lord, how long?" And in a sense, he's admitting, I wish I understood this. Habakkuk in chapter 1 says, "Lord, how long are you going to allow this abuse of your people to go on?" There were a lot of things they didn't understand, a lot of things they could have studied, a lot of things they could have looked into, a lot of things that must have been of tremendous interest to them. Daniel chapter 7, verse 15, "As for me, Daniel, my spirit was distressed within me, and the visions in my mind kept alarming me. And so I approached one of those who was standing by, an angel, and asked him the exact meaning of all this." He didn't understand it. The angel unfolded some of it to him. So you see, those prophets had an interesting dilemma. They were living so far on the other side of the cross and the work of Christ, there was no way they could understand it all. There was no way they could absorb it all. No way they could see it clearly. Listen to Matthew 13, 17, the words of Jesus. "For truly I say to you," he said this to his disciples, "that many prophets and righteous men desired to see what you see and did not see it, and to hear what you hear and did not hear it." They were limited. They were limited. And so they studied their own writings. And what did they study? The Messiah and the salvation that he would bring. It was not just scholarly investigation. It was a passionate, driving compulsion to understand the greatness of salvation. Second point. The second one is that the great salvation of which Peter writes is the theme of the Holy Spirit's inspiration. Not only were the prophets committed

0: to this, but so is the Holy Spirit. And Peter gives us a crucial insight into the fact that all revelation was divinely revealed by the Holy Spirit, and the greatness of our salvation is seen in the fact that it was the theme of the Holy Spirit's revelation. Listen, everything the prophets received, they received from whom? The Holy Spirit. Everything the New Testament writers received, they received from the Holy Spirit. Everything we read what the Spirit said. Back to verse 11. They sought to know what person or time, here's the key, the Spirit of Christ within them was indicating as he predicted the suffering of Christ and the glories to follow. Peter introduces to us then the idea that these prophets were really wanting to understand the person and the time that the Spirit of Christ within them was indicating as he predicted through them the sufferings of Christ and the glories to follow. Now, the prophecies that they wrote had those two elements, the sufferings of Christ and the glory to follow. You go into the Old Testament, read Psalm 22. It's all about the suffering of Christ. Read Psalm 69, verses 1 to 21. It's about the suffering of Christ. Read Isaiah 52:13 to 53:10 or so. All about the sufferings of Christ. Read Daniel 9:24 to 26. The sufferings of Christ. The Messiah will be cut off. Read Zechariah 12:10. He'll be pierced. Zechariah 13:7. More about the sufferings of Christ. They wrote about the sufferings of Christ under the inspiration of the Holy Spirit. They wouldn't have known that apart from the Spirit, would they? They couldn't read the future. They couldn't even understand what they did write, let alone try to figure out to write something on their own. And then he says they wrote about the glories to follow. What does that mean? The resurrection of Christ, the ascension of Christ, the enthronement of Christ. They wrote about the child who would become the king and the government would be upon his shoulder, Isaiah 9. They wrote in Daniel 2 about the one who would be the ultimate king, in Daniel 7, in Zechariah 2, in Zechariah 14. The prophets wrote about the glory and they wrote about the suffering. But all of it was inspired by the Holy Spirit. By the way, the sufferings of Christ and the glories of Christ are the major themes of Old Testament prophecy. Revelation 19:10 says, the testimony of Jesus is the spirit of prophecy. So all prophecy is really geared to testify to Christ. And in testifying to Christ, it focused primarily on his suffering and his glory, which allowed him to become the Savior. In Luke 24, Jesus said on the road to Emmaus to those disciples, O foolish men and slow of heart to believe all that the prophets have spoken. And what did the prophets speak? Was it not necessary for the Christ to suffer these things and to enter into his glory? Suffering, glory, always the theme. Always the theme. That theme was the theme of the prophet's study because it was the theme of the Spirit's inspiration. And so he says, the Spirit of Christ. By the way, that shows that Christ pre-existed before his incarnation in a spirit form. Notice the little phrase, in them or within them. The Spirit took up residence within the writers of the Old Testament. The word indicating, do you see it there? Spirit of Christ was in them indicating, or some Bibles may say witnessing. Pro martur aminon means to witness beforehand, to forewitness. Verse 12, by the way, notice it also affirms this. Down toward the end of the verse, it says that the New Testament apostles preached the gospel to you by the Holy Spirit sent from heaven. So the Holy Spirit inspired not only the Old Testament writers, but the New Testament apostles as well. So both Old Testament and New Testament are the breath of the Spirit of God, divine origin. So the Holy Spirit revealed this great salvation to that generation. Verse 12 says, it was revealed to them. It was revealed to them, that is to the Old Testament prophets, follow this, that they were not serving themselves, that this whole message was not for their generation, not for their time. That's so important. Can I just take a moment and remind you of a verse you probably never read or thought about? You may have read by it, but not thought about it. Numbers 24:17. Listen, just listen to it. I see him, but not now. I behold him, but not near. A star shall come forth from Jacob, and a scepter shall rise from Israel, but not now and not near. Way back in the Pentateuch, already the Spirit of God beginning to testify about the coming Messiah. And they weren't speaking about their age and their time. In Hebrews 11, we get a little more insight. Hebrews 11, 13 says, all these died in faith, all the patriarchs, without receiving the promises, but having seen them and having welcomed them from a distance. That's right. They could only see it from a distance. And then at the end of that 11th chapter, those final two marvelous verses, 39 and 40, and all these Old Testament heroes that have been named in this chapter, having gained approval through their faith, listen, did not receive what was promised. They didn't. It wasn't for their age, because God had provided something better for us, so that apart from us, they should not be made perfect. It wasn't for their time. It was for us. Now, the point here is not that the prophecies had no value. They had immense value, but only that the fulfillment of the prophecies was not for that generation, but a future generation, which would come to pass. And that ultimately there would come a time and a generation where salvation would be accomplished and Gentiles would be involved in covenant blessing from the work of Messiah. Third point, brief one. It is the theme of the apostles' proclamation. Verse 12 again, it says, in these things which now have been announced to you through those who preached the gospel to you by the Holy Spirit sent from heaven. And that statement simply brings in the New Testament apostles. These things, that is the salvation grace which is to come, the suffering and glory of Messiah, everything the Spirit inspired in the Old Testament writers, now have been announced to you through those who preach the gospel to you. Those are the New Testament preachers. In these things refers directly to the who and the when. In these things, the who, what person, and the when, what time, are now preached to you. And isn't that what the New Testament preachers did? Didn't they come along and say, the Messiah is Jesus Christ, and the time is what? Now. Doesn't Paul say, behold, now is the acceptable time. Today is the what? Day of salvation. It has come. It is here. It is here. In these things, who and when, the details of the Old Testament prophecies of Christ are fulfilled. They have been announced to you through those who preached the gospel. Who's that? Luke, Paul, Barnabas, Philip, John, the apostles. They preached it. In fact, Paul said, I am determined to know nothing among you except Christ and him what? Crucified. And why did he preach only that? Only Christ and Christ crucified and salvation in Christ. Why was he ready to preach the gospel at every turn? Why was he not ashamed of the gospel of Christ? Why? Because it was the preaching of the cross that was to them that perish foolishness, but unto us that believe eternal life. That was their message. The apostolic preaching of the cross was the message. Paul says in 1 Corinthians 2, I didn't come to you with human wisdom. I didn't come to you with philosophy. I came to you with a cross, determined to know nothing except Christ and Him crucified. So that which occupied the constant study of the prophets, that which occupied the constant inspiration of the Spirit, also became the constant theme of the New Testament preachers. And how much were they devoted to it? Listen, beloved, they died for it, didn't they? They died for it. They gave their life for it. That's how great salvation is. The theme of prophet study, the theme of Spirit inspiration, the theme of apostolic testimony. And finally, the theme of the angel's interest. I love this. He just throws this in verse 12. Things into which angels long to look. You ever wished you were an angel? When I was a little kid, I used to think, boy, would it be neat to be an angel? Just fly, you know? And be good all the time. Be an angel. Sneak up on people and do good things. Be in the presence of God. Oh, have you ever wondered what it would be like to be an angel? Have you ever wondered what it would be like to see what angels see in that dimension that we can't perceive, that spiritual dimension that is not visible to us? Have you ever wondered what it's like for angels to battle demons in that sphere that's mystery to us, that invisible world that's just as real as ours, only not able to be seen with the physical eye? If you ever wondered what it would be like to be a part of that angelic world and to experience that eternal holiness that holy angels have, I got news for you. The angels are saying the same thing. I wonder what it's like to be saved. I wonder what it's like to receive grace. I wonder what it's like to be forgiven. Fascinating. Back to verse 12 at the end. Things. What do you mean, things? Matters of salvation, into which angels long to look. Those two words, long to look, loaded with meaning. You know what the word long is? Get this one. Epithumeo. You know what that word means? To lust in a negative sense. It's describing a strong desire, an overpowering impulse. This isn't whimsical. The angels aren't saying, oh, by the way, wouldn't it be interesting to see what salvation is like? This is a passion with them. This is a strong impulse. The term in the form epithumousin here, the term basically means an impulse that's not satisfied, a desire that's not fulfilled. And the angels have this unsatisfied desire to look into the things of salvation. To look. Wonderful word. You know what it literally means? To stretch forward your head or to bend down. It's used to describe what Peter and John did at the tomb. You remember when they ran and stooped down and looked in? Same verb. The angels want to stoop down, get down here, and look into this thing. They have a driving passion to understand it. Why? Because they'll never experience it. The holy angels never need to be saved. The fallen angels can't be saved. The holy angels are stooping down to peer into the reality of salvation in the human world. And I might add to you that maybe too that there are some fallen angels who are wanting to look into salvation in the hope that they might receive it, but they never will. They never will. Angels have been involved. The holy angels have been involved in salvation. The holy angels announced Christ's birth. The holy angels ministered him in his temptation. They served there at the resurrection. They attended to his ascension. They are now doing his bidding on behalf of the saints. The fallen angels were around. They were attacking him in his temptation. They were besieging him in his life. They were trying to kill him and keep him dead on the cross. They were trying to keep him in the grave. They have assaulted his work and his church. The angels, holy and fallen, have been around the work of salvation. None of them will ever experience it. The holy angels don't need it. The fallen angels can't have it. But they have a powerful desire to look more deeply into the immense, miraculous, gracious salvation, which they will never experience. I think the holy angels are most in mind here. I just offer that other option as a possible thought. And I think the holy angels want to look into it for the reason that they might understand it better, for the reason that they might glorify God more, because that's what they exist to do. It's not just sheer curiosity. It is to enable them to give God greater glory. God has displayed his church to them. You remember in Luke 15, when the sinner comes back, it says that the angels of heaven do what? Rejoice. The angels rejoice and praise God for saving a sinner. In 1 Corinthians, I think it's in chapter 4, verse 9, Paul says, God has exhibited us apostles last of all as men condemned to death because we have become a spectacle to the world, both to angels and to men. The angels are watching Paul. They're watching the apostle Paul. They're seeing the power of God in his life. In Ephesians chapter 3, verse 10, it says that the manifold wisdom of God might now be made known through the church to the rulers and authorities in the heavenlies. God is putting his grace in the church on display before the angels. They're watching his ministries. They're watching his church. They're taking it all in. They'll never participate. But there's an interesting, interesting thing. In Revelation chapter 5, listen to this. It says, the Lamb took the book. That's the title deed to the earth, the Lord Christ, the Lamb. And the four living creatures, those are angels, and the 24 elders representing the saints fell down before the Lamb. Everybody has a harp, golden bowls of incense, the prayers of the saints, and they sang a new song. Now watch this. Here's the song. Worthy art thou to take the book and break its seals, for thou wast slain and did purchase for God with thy blood men from every tribe and tongue and people and nation. Isn't that a wonderful song? Can you sing that song? Can you sing the song of redemption? Sure, you've been redeemed. But look at this. Verse 11. I looked. I heard the voice of many angels around the throne and the living creatures and the elders and myriads and thousands of thousands. And they all said, worthy is the Lamb that was slain to receive power. The angels are chiming in on redemption song even though they haven't experienced it. They have seen it as observers. And they want to see it as observers, and they want to look into it so that they might join in the redemption song and give God glory. And a beautiful thought. What a salvation. Can I ask you a question? Is your salvation that precious to you? Or have you left your first love? It's a fair question. It was precious to you at first, wasn't it? Your first love, when you first were saved, oh, it was great. How is it now? Have you lost sight of it? Let that be rekindled in your heart.
1: 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John's current study is called Our Great Salvation. In today's lesson, John mentioned that the angels have an unsatisfied desire and a driving passion to understand salvation. That's just another stunning facet of what Christ has reserved uniquely for believers. There's so much to learn about our salvation and so much blessing in the discovery process. Here's what John had to say about that.
0: Let's just take it down to the bottom line. We are saved because the Father seeks true worshipers who worship Him in spirit and in truth. That's the reason He saved us. That's the reason He chose us, regenerated us, justified us, is sanctifying us, and will one day glorify us. Our great salvation is to make us true worshipers. So, the more you know about the greatness of our salvation, the greater will be your worship, the very purpose for which God saved you. 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
1: 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You can catch any episodes you may have missed at gty.org. And then be here next week as we kick off John MacArthur's practical study titled Wisdom for the Workplace. It's another 30 minutes of unleashing God's truth one verse at a time on Grace to You Weekend. Here's a Renewing Your Mind Minute with Dr. R.C. Sproul.
2: 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What's John 3:17? 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
6: 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You know how it goes, don't you? The big song.
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6: 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I go. 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
1: You found Bible Q&A with John MacArthur, pastor, Bible teacher, and author of the MacArthur New Testament Commentary Series. Well, no doubt you've heard stories or maybe even seen a movie about guardian angels. Well, some say every believer has a specific angel assigned to watch over him or her. One passage of Scripture used to defend that idea is Matthew 18:10, where Jesus, referring to children, says, "See that you do not despise one of these little ones, for I say to you that their angels in heaven continually see the face of my Father who is in heaven." Now, John, is that passage talking about guardian angels or something else?
2: Well, I know it's a very popular notion that we all have our own sort of personal guardian angel. That is not what the Bible says. What that verse is saying is that these little ones who are not babies, but believers, all through Matthew 18, believers are spoken of as children because we are spiritual children. It's not a chapter about physical children. It's a chapter about spiritual children, true believers who have come into the kingdom like children and continue to be the children whom the Father cares for. As children, called little ones in this particular verse, we have angels who care for us and do the Father's will on our behalf. So it's a collective statement. Believers are cared for by God through angelic operation, angelic means. You know, in the book of Hebrews, it even says you need to be careful. You might be entertaining angels unaware. We don't see the angels. We don't necessarily know what they're doing. They're not manifest to us, but God has his angels as ministering spirits to those of us who believe.
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4: Have you ever seen a tombstone with dollar signs on it? No, and you probably never will, because when people leave this world, they don't want to be remembered for how much wealth they accumulated, but for what they've done for others. Now, that's really a simple truth we all recognize. Yet, the difficult part is translating that perspective into what my schedule will consist of today. Now, there's nothing wrong with having a well-paying job and earning a good living. In fact, if you work hard enough and smart enough, in time, you'll almost certainly accumulate more wealth than your basic needs require. At that point, we're faced with a choice of continuing to accumulate more and more or beginning to give of our time and our resources to spreading the gospel and helping others. If you don't want your statement of net worth or your balance sheet to be part of your obituary, then stop and consider how you can spend the rest of today redeeming the time.
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Hello and welcome to Gospel in the Country. I'm Chris Ball, your host for some of the best music in the country. Coming up on the program, music from Ron David Moore. We'll also hear from Ricky Van Shelton. But right now, let's have a listen to the new tradition.

sounds of Bruce Haynes, Don't Want to Hurt Anymore. And before that, New Tradition with some Country Time. That's good old time, isn't it, Country Time? You're in tune with some of the best music in the country on Gospel in the Country. Thanks for joining us. Hang on to your hats for a little bit of bluegrass.

Rapper on David Moore with the story of watering the seeds. Water the seeds, it's called. The Isaacs Family with a bit of a toe tapper in the song called Ye Men of Galilee, all picking and a grinning as well, and it's sounding pretty fine. Coming up in a moment on the program, we'll be joined by Ricky Van Shelton as he sings one of his songs from his award-winning album Don't Overlook Salvation. That's up next as the good music continues. This is Gospel in the Country.

Tom Dvorsny, Sound of the Sun, Ricky Van Shelton before that, with the title track from his gold-selling gospel album, Don't Overlook Salvation. Some words of wisdom from Ricky Van Shelton. Thanks for your company on Gospel in the Country. Let's have a touch of Southern Gospel now from Wendy Bagwell and the Sunlighters.

John R. Bowman and a small piece of clay. Nice voice as John R. Bowman. And before that, Wendy Bagwell and the Sunlighters. Wendy, who is no longer with us, passed on. Wendy being the fella in the group. And a song called Borrow, some fine southern gospel there on Gospel in the Country.

0: write this answer. She waited as they sat down and got ready for the quiz. Then she said, first question, which tyre was flat? No one can get away with lying. In Acts 5, Ananias and Sapphira thought they were lying only to Peter and the other believers. But the apostle said to Ananias, you have not lied to men, but to God. Truth is an attribute of God. When we lie, we offend him. And sooner or later, he will uncover every falsehood. If not in this life, then at the judgment. We live in a highly competitive world, and sometimes we may be strongly tempted to twist the truth to get ahead. But the short-term gains from lying are worth little compared with the long-term benefits of telling the truth. If you have deceived someone, confess it to that person and to the Lord. It may be humbling, but it's the first step to restore integrity in your life. The road that leads to misery is caused by a tongue that wags. Beware of lying lips, my friend, and a mouth that boasts and brags. And remember, to avoid lying, do nothing that needs to be covered up. Thanks to Radio Bible Class for our material. This has been Gary Mackay with Gospel Spot.
1: Coming up on the program, we'll be joined by the smooth voice of Benny Berry, also Australia's Harmony in the Scherer family. They'll join us with some fine singing. But right now we're going to travel down the highway at rather a fast pace with the Cockman family.

The Bishop's waiting for the master to come. A bit of a cappella there from the Bishop's and the Cockman family with a bit of toe-tapping bluegrass. And there is a highway, and heading down it at a tremendous pace were they. Hope you could handle it on Gospel in the Country.

0: that makes me a millionaire.
1: There's the sounds of Carol Robertson with his unique style, A Common Man. From Carol Robertson, like that bit at the end where he goes boom, boom, boom, or whatever they do with their nice bass voice. I can't quite get it, but anyway, I do enjoy listening to it. Before that, the Scherer family with their fine family harmony and Keep in the Light. Coming up next on the program, we'll enjoy the smooth country vocals of Benny Berry singing as only he can do. That's up next as the good music continues. This is Gospel in the Country.

Sounds of the Cluster Pluckers on Gospel in the Country, and Life's Railway to Heaven, a slow version of it, and Benny Berry with his smooth voice, Living is Dying. Always love to hear that voice. Music with a message. This is Gospel in the Country. Thanks for joining us.

Nice bit of bluegrass there from Front Range. And sing praises to the King, remembering those times, singing back in the old church. There's a few songs like that too, isn't there? Hope you enjoyed that. Been in the Forbes family with their beautiful acoustic sounds in the shadow of your wings. Well, that's just about it from me, Chris Bohr and Gospel in the Country. Thanks for joining me for some of the best music in the country. I'll look forward to your company next time we can meet on the airwaves for more Gospel in the Country.

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1: Someone has wisely noted that our knowledge is generally in an inverse relationship to its usefulness. By that I mean, we often know a lot about things that matter very little, but we know very little about things that matter a lot. For example, some men would know all the statistics about all the major players in their favorite sport, but they have never read a single book on improving their parenting skills. Some women would know all the latest gossip about their favorite Hollywood celebrities, but if you ask them, "What does a person need to do to go to heaven?" they're clueless. The knowledge we possess today is a direct result of how we have chosen to spend our time. There aren't enough hours in the day to learn about everything, so we have to choose. When we choose to learn about the things that matter most, especially the things that will matter most in eternity, we've made the choice that redeems the time.
0: If you'd like a message on redeeming the time for your special event, contact LifeChangingSeminars.com.

The Bible often speaks of the great mercy and concern that Christ has for sinners. It tells us he binds up the brokenhearted, raises up those who are bowed down, and freely forgives all our sins. Weary souls have in Christ a gracious and a mighty Saviour. Welcome to the program. 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

Thanks for joining with me each week on this gospel program. It's good to have your company. I'm Graham Holmes. We're going to open today with Rejoice in the Lord and Be Glad.

two favourites now, Have Thine Own Way, from a CD of 30 favourites, and then from an album of 75 favourite hymns, Praise the Saviour, Ye Who Know Him.

Our reading from the Bible today is from Mark chapter 5. I'm going to begin reading at verse 25. And a certain woman, which had an issue of blood 12 years, and had suffered many things of many physicians, and had spent all that she had, and was nothing bettered but rather grew worse, when she had heard of Jesus, came in the press behind, and touched his garment. For she said, If I may touch but his clothes, I shall be whole. And straightway the fountain of her blood was dried up, and she felt in her body that she was healed of that plague. And Jesus, immediately knowing in himself that virtue had gone out of him, turned him about in the press, and said, Who touched my clothes? And his disciples said unto him, Thou seest the multitude thronging thee, and sayest thou, Who touched me? And he looked round about to see her that had done this thing. But the woman, fearing and trembling, knowing what was done in her, came and fell down before him, and told him all the truth. And he said unto her, Daughter, thy faith hath made thee whole. Go in peace, and be whole of thy plague.

Are you weary? Are you heavy-hearted? Tell it to Jesus. That's a track from an album of 75 favourites. Two favourites before we come to the message now. Let us love and sing and wonder. And then from an album of 100 best-loved hymns, O Love That Will Not Let Me Go.

In Mark chapter 5, verses 25 to 34, we have the account of one of the mighty works of Christ, the healing of a diseased woman. The Bible tells us that a great number of people had gathered around Christ, and one woman in the crowd was in a desperate condition. She had had an issue of blood, a hemorrhage, for some 12 years. It was a very serious, incurable disease. It not only disturbed her mind and was a burden upon her heart, but it wasted all her strength and would eventually bring about her death. Her disease is a graphic picture of our spiritual state before God. Not one of the faculties of our soul is unaffected by sin or defilement. Our will is obstinate, our desires are polluted, our conscience is defiled, and our understanding is darkened. Jeremiah 17:9 says that our heart is deceitful above all things and desperately wicked. Sin is like cancer of the body. It's firmly established and it affects the fabric of our life. Let's make no mistake about this. The wages of sin is death. And apart from the grace of God found in Jesus Christ, we will perish in hell. To add to the trouble of the woman, we learn that she had suffered many things of many physicians. She'd consulted many doctors. Many means and many remedies had been tried, but they'd all failed miserably. Again and again her hopes of a cure had been raised, but had been dashed to pieces. No one, it seemed, had the knowledge or the skill or the answers to her disease. No one could cure her. And to top it off, she'd spent all her time and money for nothing. How closely this parallels the spiritual realm. Many are diseased. They're weary and troubled because of their sin. They try all sorts of ways and means to attain the healing of their soul, forgiveness of sins, and peace with God. But sadly, they look for the answers apart from Christ. We have cults and false teachers on every hand who say, do this work, follow this rule, follow this dogma, abstain from this, give up that, and you'll be saved. But the reality is that unless we come to Christ, unless we are truly converted by the grace of God, our state only worsens, and we're no better for anything that we've heard or learned or done. The Bible tells us that this woman had heard of Jesus. Now, we're not told what she had heard, but it's likely that she had heard that cases regarded as hopeless, those who were thought of as a lost cause, had been cured by the Lord Jesus Christ. And hearing of others so wonderfully restored, the woman was encouraged to seek Christ. She was convinced that in applying to Christ, she would be healed. Even though she had suffered for years and her case was desperate, even though she was deteriorating continually, she was convinced of the kindness and the grace of Christ to needy sinners and of his power to work the cure. This is what she said, "If I may touch but his clothes, I shall be whole." Here is simple, childlike faith, a confidence in Christ. It wasn't some last-ditch effort on her part. It wasn't vague curiosity. She wasn't thinking, I'll go to him and see if something will happen. No. She had learned about Christ. She believed that what Christ had done for others, he was able to do for her. And so the Bible tells us she came in the press behind and touched his garment. She trusted Christ to make her whole. The Bible tells us straightway the fountain of her blood was dried up, and she felt in her body that she was healed of that plague. There was no agonizing or preparation or works that she had to perform. She came as she was. The miracle was worked by Christ. It was done in a moment, and she was made whole. That's the way of salvation. The Bible knows nothing of working for our salvation. It does not teach that we must struggle, hope, and pray that we will somehow, someday be converted. It says simply, "Believe on the Lord Jesus Christ, and thou shalt be saved."
In another place, the Bible says, "He that believeth on the Son hath everlasting life." And in Titus chapter 3, the Bible says, "Not by works of righteousness which we have done, but according to his mercy he saved us." The language of the gospel is believe and live. Look to Christ and live. The very moment we trust in Christ as our Lord and Saviour, the moment that we repent of sin and believe the gospel, we are saved, truly, fully, and eternally. Have you spent years searching and struggling for pardon of sin? Have you looked for peace with God, but are no nearer than when you began? You must look to Christ alone. Trust in him. He says, "Come unto me, all ye that labour and are heavy laden, and I will give you rest." Christ knew everything about the woman. There was nothing hidden from him, for he is God. He knows all things. But he didn't want her to go home without the cure that he had accomplished in her unnoticed. So he said, "Who touched me?" And he looked round about to see her. The woman, fearing and trembling, knowing what was done in her, came and fell down before him and told him all the truth. Christ wanted the mercy and the power of his mighty work in her life to be made known. It was both the privilege and the duty of the woman to praise Christ and to speak of what had been done in her life. So it is with us. If our sins have been forgiven, if we have new life, if Christ has shown mercy and love to us, then we ought to tell others. Wisely, lovingly, gently, faithfully, as opportunity comes. Christ also wanted to give this woman words of encouragement as she went home. This is what he said to her, "Daughter, thy faith hath made thee whole. Go in peace and be whole of thy plague." He called her daughter because there was a new relationship. She was his child, a part of the family of God. Once a stranger cut off by her sins, now a child of the living God. He also said, "Go in peace." The woman had been brought into a new relationship with God. She had a new state of heart. There was peace with God and peace in her heart. No man, no priest, no works can possibly do this. But Christ has made peace with God by the blood of his cross, and he is our peace. The woman went to her home with a calm soul, something she'd not known before. Finally, Christ said to her, "You are made whole." She was changed. The Bible describes those who are converted as new creatures in Christ Jesus. She was made new. Christ lived in her heart by faith. His grace and influence affected her for the first time. And she could say, "By the grace of God, I am what I am." What a mighty work. What a gracious work of God the salvation of this woman was. Have you experienced such a change, such a mighty work in your heart and life? Christ works like this today. Why not trust him? He says, "Whosoever shall call upon the name of the Lord shall be saved." Let's pray. Gracious God and Father, we thank thee for the Lord Jesus Christ and his great love and sympathy for sinners. We thank thee for the power that he has to heal, to bind us up, to forgive our sins, to redeem us. Open our hearts to trust him, to take him at his word, for we ask it in Jesus' name. Amen.

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2: The following poem, titled The Clock, gives us something to think about. The clock of life is wound but once, and no man has the power to tell just when the hands will stop, at late or early hour. To lose one's wealth is sad indeed. To lose one's health is more. To lose one's soul is such a loss that no one can restore. Those 8 lines give a powerful summary of the serious consequences that come from ignoring the passing of time. Most people intend to get right with God. They just don't feel a sense of urgency to do it now. Satan says, "There's still plenty of time left on your clock." But may I read the first part again? The clock of life is wound but once, and no man has the power to tell just when the hands will stop, at late or early hour. Doesn't that make you want to redeem the time?
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0: We acknowledge the land we're standing and we broadcast on, the land of the Wurundjeri people of the Kulin Nation, and we pay our respects to the elders, past, present, and future.
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here. Shower or two on Wednesday, 14. Cloudy conditions looking towards the end of the week. Good morning. Welcome to your Sunday breakfast program on this, the 6th of September. First Sunday in September, we dedicate to fathers and to fathers all in our listening audience. A very happy day to you. May you be blessed with hugs and kisses. And I think that's far more important than all the monetary things commercialism is giving us nowadays. But hugs and kisses are lovely. And we thank you for what you do and for being there when we especially need you. Today's playlist, I have got a lot of songs that really relate to fathers and fatherhood, both those still with us and those that we remember. We're going to start off with a song that was written by Richard Lewis Spencer. It was recorded by the Winstons back in 1969, and it's called Colour Him Father.

0: 10 minutes past 8, there we had the Winstons and the start of our Father's Day program for you this morning, and it's called Colour Him Father.
1: 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Be careful not to drive the fastener below the surface of the wood or it will split again. 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
0: Yes, thank you, Leslie, and good morning to you if you're listening. Talk about beautiful flowers. Our garden is starting to bloom. We've got lots and lots of flowers coming out and it is gorgeous. Yeah, brightens the day a little bit. Well, what is it? Warms the heart. All those other things you say. Back to our music. This particular song was written by Jack Nitschke, Buffy Saints Marie and Will Jennings. Now, we have heard all the time Joe Cocker and Jennifer Warnes. They released it in 82. This is a cover that Elaine Page did in 1984. It is Up Where We Belong.

0: And that's called Daddy Number Two. That's by the American country performer Johnny Lee. Released it back in 81. And we can't forget today's societies. There are a lot of Daddy Number Two. And we tribute them when they fulfil the role with the love and care of the kids. Elaine Page gave us Up Where We Belong. 20 minutes past 8 on this Sunday. Now, the Kunang Woodturners, if you haven't seen their work, well, you need to look at this one. Now, they work out of Blackburn North. That's where they have their shed. Now, they get together during the week for practical work in their shed, but they also have monthly meetings with demonstrations and guest speakers, lots of activities. Now, if you've been wondering about seeing some of their work, and we're on a downhill slope to Christmas, so it might give you some ideas for something different. Now, there's going to be an upcoming demonstration of their woodturning craft at a Heritage and Family Day. Now, this Family Day is going to be at the Schwerkholt Cottage in, Whitehorse, I suppose. But the Whitehorse Historical Society are organising it. There's going to be lots of demonstrations. You can see the wood turning, but you can also see blacksmithing and basket making, lapidary, spinning, weaving, lace making, all those crafts that are forgotten, working dog displays and sausage sizzles, Devonshire teas, a great family fun day. So go along, say hello to the Kunang Woodturners, find out a bit more of the work that they do, and I've seen some of it, believe me, well worth a visit and appreciating the skill that they have. Now, the Schwerkholt Cottage is in Deep Creek Road, Mitcham. The Family Fun Day, Sunday the 13th of September. It starts at 11 a.m, finishes around 4. Now, if you would like some more information about the Kunang Woodturners, if you can't get to that family day, well, give Gary a call. Gary's number, 0411 593 754. So I'll give you Gary's number again, 0411 593 754. And it is going to be a great day. Don't miss it.
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0: The next Father's Day song that I've got for you is by an artist by the name of Paul Peterson. Now, that name wasn't overly familiar, but when I saw the picture of Paul Peterson, I thought, yes, I know that face. He started his career as a mouseketeer at the age of 10, so that tells you we're going back a little bit. He released this particular tribute called My Dad, and it reached number 6 on the charts. It was written by Barry Mann and Cynthia Well, I think. But let's have a listen. Paul Peterson singing My Dad.

0: Christina Arena for you there with her cover of the Academy Award-winning song Windmills of Your Mind. It was originally a French song. I think the English lyrics came from Alan and Marilyn Bergman, very prolific songwriters. 29 minutes too. Before that, Paul Peterson gave you My Dad.
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0: We are your voice in Melbourne's Outer East. And this time I've got an artist. He used to be on Coronation Street, quite a, well, it's an icon, isn't it, in the UK. He had a chart hit with this song. He released it in 63. It was actually released on a vinyl. And, yep, he had not too little and he had not too much. Chris Sandford.

0: Kathy Kirby released that one back in 1963. It's called Following in Father's Footsteps. Chris Sanford before that, Not Too Little and Not Too Much. We are 24 minutes away from news and sport for you at 9. Now, the Victorian Folk Music Club, now we've been speaking about this for a little while. We can tell you it's coming up on Tuesday evening. That's this coming Tuesday. It's an a cappella concert with three choirs. Now, the choirs are Monday Nights, Breathing Space and Sweet Sassafras. Now, the choirs are a folk acoustic form of music, and they're going to have a great, great night of entertainment for you with the Victorian Folk Music Club, Ringwood East Senior Citizens Hall. Now, you'll find that at 6 Lawrence Grove in Ringwood East. As I said, it's this coming Tuesday. Starts at 7:45 in the evening, finishes around 10. Now, the cost for admission is $15 for the general public. Club members are 11 and a concession exists of 13. If you would like some more information, Don Fraser's the person you've got to talk to. Now, Don's number, 0407 737202. So I'll give you Don's number again, 0407 737202. I've got a track for you now. As I said, Father's with us. Fathers, we remember. This is Isla Grant.
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0: better write it down. That's Arthur Blanche from His Life's Been Good to Me. Oh, I don't know about you, but you reach a stage in life, if you don't write it down, it's oops, gone and forgotten. So we could appreciate that song when you get to, well, my vintage, I suppose you would say. Isla Grant before that, and from her Beauty of My Home album, it is called, she says, Living in My Mind. Well, 13 minutes to 9, 30 minutes before news and sport.
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0: Yes, thank you, Roger. Roger will be back with us in another couple of weeks, so we look forward to having him around again. And, of course, rain, not so much the hail, but rain is what we're forecast for you for today. 13 at the moment, 17 ahead of us. For you now, this is a gentleman from Queensland, another of my Father's Day songs. It's called Love Without End. Amen.

I'm Willie Nelson there, Bring Me Sunshine. Well, I can't promise that today, but it will come towards the middle of the week, I believe. Before that, we did have John McSweeney. He sang for you, Love Without End, Amen, another of our Father's Day tributes. And good morning, Maureen. I'm glad you like John's song. It is a lovely one, I must admit. 6 minutes away from news and sport. We'll get another couple of tracks in and we'll start with this one, Goldie and the Gingerbreads. Can't you hear my heartbeat?

0: Jared Kushner have arrived in Moscow to make a renewed plea with Russian President Vladimir Putin to end the war with Ukraine. Here's the BBC's Steve Rosenberg.
1: Before his two envoys flew to Moscow, President Trump said, "We have an idea for peace." It's unclear what the idea is, whether there's any new proposal on the table, and whether President Putin can be persuaded to accept it. In his recent public statements, the Kremlin leader has struck an uncompromising tone, insisting that Russia is making progress on the battlefield. Ukraine's president, Volodymyr Zelensky, confirmed he plans to meet Steve Witkoff and Jared Kushner on Sunday. If that meeting goes ahead in Ukraine, it will be the first time the two US envoys have held talks there.
0: Police in South Australia are searching for a man following an alleged late-night stabbing in Adelaide's Inner East. Authorities were called to Glenside just after 9:30 on Friday night following reports a man had been stabbed in the back of the neck. According to the Advertiser, the man was taken to hospital. His injuries are not believed to be life-threatening. Police are urging anyone with information to contact Crime Stoppers. Also in news, a man is on the run after three people were attacked with an axe inside a home in Victoria's east. Clean-up efforts are underway after strong westerly winds lashed parts of New South Wales. And Australian boxing legend Tony Mundeen has been farewelled by mourners at a funeral service in Sydney. This is Air National News. In rugby league, Melbourne has snatched a victory over Cronulla in round 27. Andrew Lucas has more.
2: A Trentley Aero try with the final play of the match has seen the Storm stun the Sharks 24-20 on Old Boys Day at Ocean Protect Stadium. An understrength Cronulla side led 18-12 at halftime but were kept trialless after the break. It means the Sharks will face North Queensland in a home elimination final next week. Earlier, the Raiders shocked the Cowboys 50-30 in Townsville, and a Chanel Harris-Tavita field goal gave the Warriors a 31-30 win over Manly in New Zealand. Andrew Lucas, Sydney.
0: Adelaide has defeated the Western Bulldogs by 22 points in the AFL, 14-690 to 9-14-68. The Crows were forced to overcome a Bulldogs fourth quarter comeback to secure the elimination final win. Adelaide star Josh Rochelli says it was a relief to make it through.
3: There was a lot of pressure heading into this game, and finals was already going to bring that kind of external pressure, but yeah, I thought it was a hard-fought game from both teams tonight. Bulldogs really put it to us for the majority of the game, but I think just in the end we probably just executed on our moments, so it was a fantastic win in the end.
0: Sydney has secured a home preliminary final after beating Brisbane 141-88, and Pierre Gasly has taken pole position for the Italian Formula One Grand Prix. Aussie Oscar Piastri will start from third on the grid. Australian Independent Radio News.
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5: We're still sitting on 13 in the outer east of Melbourne. Partly cloudy today, high chance of showers around the hills, only a medium chance elsewhere, expecting to reach 17. Mount Dandenong, just 13. And similar to ourselves, Yarra Glen in the beautiful Yarra Valley is expecting 17. Overnight tonight, we'll reach 10, and tomorrow, similar, cloudy, high chance of showers, most likely morning and afternoon, and expecting only 15. 15 again on Tuesday, but perhaps a little bit of sunshine to brighten the hearts. Wednesday, a shower or two, 14. Cloudy conditions appear to be the rest of the week for you. So, good morning. Welcome to your Sunday breakfast program. Julia's with you this morning, and we have a program geared towards the fathers that we have with us, and we give them a hug today because they're not always going to be around, and when they're not, you miss them terribly. Right now, we're starting the second hour with our father's program. This is a lady by the name of Dorothy Shea. The song was written by Lynn Duddy and Joan Edwards. I think the original artist might have been the Cordettes, but today we're going to listen to Dorothy Shea, If It Wasn't For Your Father.

Dorothy Shea for you there. And it's not Mother's Day, of course, it's Father's Day. But, you know, if it wasn't for your father, you wouldn't have to celebrate, would you? But it's nice. If you've still got your dad around, you just give him a great big hug, because that's the best gift you can do. Now, I can tell you that the Manningham Business Network hold a breakfast for small businesses and other commercial people in the area. Now, we did promote it, and you might have missed the first one. Well, never fear, the second one's fast approaching. It is coming up on Tuesday, this coming Tuesday. It is at the Manningham Function Centre, 699 Doncaster Road. 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So it's the Manningham Business Network. It is a business-to-business networking. So you can go along, you can share, learn and grow together, building greater brand awareness and, of course, meeting other business owners in the local community. Networking is so important to small business, so don't miss the opportunity. This is the second they've provided, and it is fast approaching next Tuesday. Manningham Function Centre in Doncaster Road. Now, I can give you a number, and you can make all your inquiries for times and availability. 0411 729 626. So I'll give you the number again. 0411 729 626. It is 11 minutes past nine, and following on this particular hour after the 10 o'clock news and sport, you will have today's edition of Australian Made, and you're in for a treat. Jeff Mason is with you today. He's in the other studio getting himself organised, and it will be a fantastic day. So tune in, and needless to say, after the program at 1 o'clock, the last next of our grand final broadcasts for the EFNL. So lots happening today. Great Father's Day. This is another of the Father's Day songs. This is Barbara Streisand, beautiful voice, and she's telling you my father's song.

0: 19 minutes past nine. There we had another creation by Bruce Woodley. It was sung for you by the Seekers, of course, released in 65. It is called Two Summers. And before that, My Father's Song. That came from Barbara Streisand's 17th album called Lazy Afternoon. And it was, as I said, My Father's Song. And as I said as well, 19 minutes past nine.
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0: Yes, thank you, Andrew. And as you know, the economic situation out there for most people is very tight, and a little bit of extra income doesn't go astray. So have a bit of a think about it if you like to chat to people. 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I was researching songs for today for fathers, and I came across this one, and I decided I would dedicate it to our fellow presenter that I have meet on a regular basis on a Tuesday, in the name of Rob Isles. So if you are listening, Rob, this song is just for you.
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0: Tony Dingo and Missy Higgins there from the film Brand New Day. 2009, 90-ish or somewhere around about there the film came out. And that lovely, delightful song there by Colin Buchanan, and it's called Dad Jokes. I don't know about you, you can't help but laugh at dad jokes. They are just the best. And our very own Rob just does them so well. So, as I said, Rob, that one's for you. 26 minutes past nine on this Father's Day.
1: Here are today's Did You Know? The first diamond engagement ring was given by Archduke Maximilian of Russia to Mary of Burgundy in 1477. The object that is most often choked on by Americans is the toothpick. And did you know that Hollywood director Steven Spielberg had a cameo role in the original Blues Brothers movie? And North Korea and Cuba are the only countries where you can't buy Coca-Cola. That was today's Did You Know?
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0: Yes, thank you, John. And now, this particular track is a song that was written by David Gates, and a lot of people related it to a relationship or something like that. But in actual facts, it was written about his father. So for you now, this is Bread and their release of Everything I Own.

0: Only Love Can Break Your Heart. That's a song that was written by Neil Young. Been covered by so many different artists. And today you heard the cover by Natalie Imbruglio. 2015, I think it was, when she released that one. And before that, we had Everything I Own, that song by Bread from 72. Now, this is listed as an advanced mention. Now, you couldn't get more advanced, I tell you. This is telling you about the Yarra Valley Wool and Handcrafts Show coming up in May of next year. Now, the show's received a new home. They'll be at the Yarra Rangers Civic Centre in Lilydale. It'll be on the 2nd of May, and they're celebrating yarn, fibre, handmade creativity, and the wonderful community that brings that to you. You can see over 90 independent makers, yarn and fibre businesses, and all the rest you would expect. There'll be demonstrations and community groups, lots of things for you to do. Now, the Yarra Rangers Civic Centre is located at 16 Anderson Street in Lilydale. As I said, it is in May of next year, so you couldn't get more advanced than that, could you? But if you want to be involved, it's a perfect opportunity. So I've only got an email address. 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And you'll be able to get some inquiries there, I'm sure. But you've got plenty of time. And if you've got next year's calendar, you can pop it on there.
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0: Yes, and on the news they show you the levels of the blood and the shortages, etc. And at the moment they are really screaming out for volunteers. So if you haven't volunteered before, give it a really big thought. It doesn't hurt. No different than any other blood test. And you get a lovely cuppa and something to eat and, oh, no, and delightful people to deal with. So give us some thought, folks, because they are getting desperate there. Helen Shapiro released this track back in 1962, another of our Father's Day tributes.

0: And there we had the King Elvis with a song that was written by Joel Hirshhorn and Al Kasher. He recorded it back in 68 and it went for that motion picture of his, Speedway. You couldn't say they were ever masterpieces of acting, but yes, he did quite a lot of them. A lot of films did he do. Your Time Hasn't Come Yet, Baby. And before that, Helen Shapiro with that song. Oh, yes, Daddy Couldn't Get Me One of Those. And we are fast approaching 18 minutes left of this morning's breakfast. And, yep, well, temperature's not going up, it's going down. 11 at the moment. So put your winter woolies on or put the heater on, make yourself a lovely hot cuppa, sit back and enjoy Radio Eastern for your day.
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0: Yes, and as I told you earlier in this hour, your host with the most for today as Australian Made will be Jeff Mason. Always a great program when Jeff's behind the microphone, so stay tuned after the news on the hour. Another of our Father's Day tributes. This one is by an artist by the name of Paul Overstreet. He co-wrote the song with Taylor Dunn, released it in 1990. And I can relate to this. There's nothing worse than when you're doing something and you can see your parent in you. And, of course, that's what he sings about, seeing my father in me.

0: there we had a duet with Jeff St. John and Michael Gray, and it is called True Love. And True Love was released back in 2007. And Paul Overstreet before that, and of course I think we all experience it as we get older when we can hear our parents when we say something either to the kids or we have an expression and all of a sudden you think, my godfather, I sound like mum or I sound like dad. And yes, but anyway, that particular one is called Seeing My Father in Me. Oh, we're just 10 minutes away from news and sport for you.
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0: Yes, indeed. I've got for you the next of my little tracks, and this one is by Anita Cochran. Released in 97, I think it was, that she put this out. It's called Daddy, Can You See Me?

Isn't that just the most loveliest songs? Anita Cochran for you, Daddy, Can You See Me Now? And if your daddy is with you, you give them the biggest hug. It won't always be there. Oh, we are heading off. Thank you for your messages and thank you so much for your company this morning. May you enjoy your Father's Day, and if you are around and you want to stay warm, stay tuned to Radio Eastern. Jeff Mason after the news. We're going out with Doug Ashton and a little bit of, I suppose a good message. We the Bridges. Thanks for your company. Bye for now.

the bridges fall and flow down to the sea. Till we the bridges fall.